0: bids from industry. The September 1st sale included 13 permits and nearly 273,000 hectares of land. Alberta-based 274-3501, Alberta Limited, and Millennium Lands Limited were the successful bidders. The province says interest in helium and natural hydrogen exploration continues to grow. And that's 620 CKRM News. Read more stories from around your community and around the province at sastoday.ca and 620ckrm.com. Your evening ag report is next.
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2: Now your evening agribusiness report. Chris Lilliard from the Kedive area was the second winner of the fall edition of the 620 CKRM Country Cookout. He drives a grain truck for a neighbor and notes they started harvest.
3: It's been going good. It's some crops are above average, some are a little bit below, but it seems like they're all pretty even, I guess.
2: And what have you guys harvested so far?
3: Some lentils, derm, and now I just started on canola.
2: What's the quality been like? Have you guys been able to tell if it's been good or not?
3: It's been decent. Like there's not the tougher stuff. You get them like on the lentils. You get some green kernels and stuff. But all in all, they've been actually like it's been decent. No super small kernels on anything. So
2: that's all right, considering the kind of the season that we had in terms of rainy June, hot July. Has it been kind of like that down here in the south?
3: Yeah, a bit. Yeah, there's been some really hot days, and then you get rained out the next one, and spotty showers, and it's just kind of hit and miss.
2: All right, and in terms of driving the truck and hauling grain, do you guys take it to the bin, or do you take it straight to the grain elevator?
3: We've been taking it to the bin and then bagging some, yeah, and we just mainly take it to the bin and sell it after, I guess.
2: Asked about the trade dispute between Canada and the U.S., Lilliard believes it is affecting the grain market and producers' ability to market grain to international markets. And that's the Agribusiness Report. A reminder that you can catch SaskAg Today with me right after the new news each weekday here on 620 CKRM.
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0: Now from the Harvard Media Sports Cage, here's 620 CKRM Sports. It's week one of Canada West University football. The University of Regina Rams are in Edmonton tonight to take on the Alberta Golden Bears at 6:30. You can hear that game right here on 620 CKRM starting at 6:15. Thousands of people are getting ready for Sunday as the Saskatchewan Rough Riders get set to host the Winnipeg Blue Bombers for the Labor Day Classic. Kickoff is at 5 p.m. The Rider pregame show right here on the Riders Broadcast Network starts at 2, and play-by-play with Dave Thomas and Luke Mullender starts at 5. And in the Western Canadian Hockey League preseason action tonight, the Moose Jaw Warriors play the Prince Albert Raiders in Prince Albert tonight at 7. The Regina Pats are in Brandon taking on the Wheat Kings. That game is underway. And the Swift Current Broncos host the Saskatoon Blades at 7. That's your sports. 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
10: Heading into the weekend with quiet weather as high pressure dominates the pattern into tomorrow, but an area of low pressure developing to our south down in the States will be a slow mover and is expected to bring some steadier rainfall late Sunday night into Monday along with brisk winds. It'll stay unsettled and it'll trend cooler as we step into early next week. It looks like a clear, quiet night tonight with a low of 14, southeast winds at 6, gusting to 16, chance of rainfall 0, mostly sunny, 29 on Saturday, north of northeast winds at 13 to 22. Chance of rainfall 0. Partly cloudy Saturday night, low of 15. Chance of precipitation 20%. North to northeast winds at 16 to 25. Partly sunny with a risk of spotty showers on Sunday. Chance of rain 40%. A high of 24. Rain late Sunday night. It'll be windy with periods of rain on Labor Day, a high of 18. Isolated showers on Tuesday with a high of 17. With your 620 CKRM Precision Weather Forecast, I'm meteorologist Russ Murley.
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0: It's time for Sask Milk U of R Rams football on the voice of Saskatchewan 620 CKRM. Stay tuned for exciting U Sports football action brought to you by Sask Milk. When from Saskatchewan, drink Saskatchewan. Look for the little blue cow logo. Now to get you set for the game, here's Brendan McGuire.
1: It's only September, but hunting season comes early for the U of R Rams. A trip through the northern wilderness with the Alberta Golden Bears squarely in their crosshairs. A mismatch on paper favoring Regina suddenly doesn't look so easy when the Rams get off the bus from the longest ride in Canada West to face a U of A squad they know almost nothing about. The Ram Horns haul their star-studded roster into the land of McDavid, but Coach McConkie doesn't expect an easy W on this trip.
2: Seth Polzer's a running back. He's a solid second-year kid and kind of know who the rest of the guys are, we think. But it's always, you never know. And then defensively, they did get a new D coordinator, so we're kind of going a little bit blind. So we're just kind of ready for all. And I kind of like these games because at the end of the day, as an offense, we're just going in being like, what do we do well? What are we good at? Let's just do that. Don't worry about out-scheming them. It's like, let's just focus on what we do. And then we'll hopefully be ready for anything they throw at us.
1: The Rams have been taken to the woodshed here before, and coach doesn't want to get caught in that trap this time.
2: It's big. I mean, eight-game schedule, every game's big, right? But the first one's, it's nice to go 1-0 to start the year. If you go 0-1, it's not the end of the world, but you just can't let 0-1 go to 0-2, and then you kind of have to dig yourself out of a hole, which we've been there before. But yeah, it's definitely a winnable game for us. We just got to go play really clean football, and I like the road trip early. It kind of gets one of the long ones out of the way. This is the worst one we have, so we can go in there, come out healthy, come out 1-0, come back, and then we've set ourselves up for having hopefully some success week two.
1: Will the Rams truck over the Bears to a 1-0 start, or does Alberta Energy mean misery for Regina football fans to start the Labor Day weekend? Regina Rams football year number 72 from Edmonton starts now. Home of the 2001 World Track and Field Championship. They call it Foot Field today, and this is where they play Edmonton. You are listening live from the Alberta Capitol, where tonight, the season opener between the number 2 in Canada West rank, University of Regina Rams, take on the number 6 rank, University of Alberta Golden Bears. Hello again, everybody. My name is Brendan McGuire, bringing you this broadcast live from Edmonton. Coming up a little bit later, we will hear from Rams quarterback Owen Seaben, tell you what you need to know about the Alberta Golden Bears and keep you tuned in with what's happening around Canada West as well. There's one other game tonight. The UBC Thunderbirds are in Calgary to take on the Dinos. That game started about 45 minutes ago. They're late in the first quarter, and the Dinos ahead 14-0. Calgary has not made the playoffs since the pandemic. They won the last Vanier Cup before the pandemic, but it's been slow going ever since, and we'll keep an eye on that one. That'll have major impact for the game and the conference here tonight. Now, this looks like maybe a mismatch on paper because the Rams come in on the national ranking at number 8 in the entire country, and the Golden Bears didn't make the top 10. They're number 6 in Canada West. The Rams won both games against Alberta last year. The one in Regina was a blowout early in September. The other one late in the year when the Rams came to Edmonton, and that was a critical victory. They pulled it out in the last minute, and it was a big game to get that second spot and home field advantage in the first round of the playoffs. But more importantly, that was the game they used to crank up Owen Seaben, who took control of this offense. And for the first time since his second season, he breaks camp as the starting quarterback in full control of this offense. And we'll see what that brings for the Rams if they can duplicate what they did back in October in a 30-28 victory over these Golden Bears as we look ahead to the 2026 campaign here tonight. The Rams go marching into Edmonton trying to build on a 6-2 finish from 1 year ago that saw them come up a whisker short of repeating as Hardy Cup champs of Canada West. The last 2 years have brought good fortune for the Rams, but with 5 All-Stars back on defense and a passing game rounding into form after relying so heavily on conference leading rusher Marshall Erickson, coach Mark McConkie thinks this squad just might be the most balanced of the bunch.
2: Yeah, I think our defense has been one of the top since 22, really. I mean, 2017, we had some really good defenses, but what Coach Gray's been able to do the last number of years has been pretty much incredible. And then now I think we're catching up as an offense, and hopefully we can score some points and win us some games. And if we do get ourselves in a shootout like we did last year in Calgary, that we can continue to score when we need to. And at the end of the day, the best offense is a good defense because we just get the ball back. And the best offense is a defense where we just continue to march and march and march, and then they can rest and be fresh. So we have to play complementary football. We got to stay on the field. We got to sustain long drives. And our defense has to get us the ball back as fast as possible. And that's the key to success for us.
3: It's been a long journey back for quarterback Owen Seaven, who was robbed of his starting role by an opening night concussion in 2024 and didn't reclaim his spot until a game here in Edmonton last October, when his ad-libbing threw a wrench into the U of A defense and secured a late-season Regina Ram win. Owen admits those broken plays are his bread and butter.
4: Yeah, man, those plays are awesome just because it's just off script, you know. It's the guys on this team making a play, and the receivers do that 9 times out of 10. So just having guys like that ad-lib for you and get open for you, it's awesome. I think it just comes down to trust in the O-line, man. Like, they've been great all year. And when you got a unit like that up front, like CK, Marsh, they're always great blocking and pass pro. So just having trust and love in those guys, man, it makes it easier.
2: Yeah, he's been great all camp. He's kind of upped his game to another level. Like, mentally, he is so locked in on what we're doing. I think the confidence is there. I mean, he's a gamer. He's competitive. He doesn't like when we don't do things well in practice. I'm just excited for him to have a great year. And obviously, we need him for the full year. So he's got to do a good job protecting himself, and we got to put him in good spots to just do what he does well.
3: If Owen can stay healthy, this will be his first year of coming out of camp as the starter and his best chance to put his fingerprints all over this Ram offense. The first test comes tonight here in the Alberta capital.
1: We're at Foot Field and just under 15 minutes away from the opening kickoff, and a great crowd expected. This is the homecoming for the University of Alberta. We see that all the time whenever the Rams go out on the road to start the season. The last 2 years we began at McMahon Stadium in Calgary, they had really nice crowds of about 7,500, 8,000. But here at Foot Field, it's a lot cooler because the stands only seat maybe 3,500. They're expecting about double that here tonight. We're on the near side where it's the short stands. This is easily the closest broadcast booth in Canada West to the field. It's a great place to call a football game. And then you look across, they've got the main stands, but just below they've got a great big berm. And apparently there's a lot of chatter that comes down at that Ram bench over there. There's a real home field advantage for the Golden Bears. It's kind of reminiscent

0: of the season to make the playoffs when they were trailing 22-4 going into the second half, and that was the night of Hurricane Katendi when Christian Katendi ran for 228 yards, 221 in the second half alone, and the Rams stormed back to get into the playoffs, that victory over Alberta, finishing with a 3-5 record, and they went on to win the Hardy Cup. That was the last game coached by Chris Morris, who now is the team president of the Edmonton Elks CFL club. But we were talking about the offense, and the situation looks like this. The Rams feel like they might have the best quarterback room in Canada West. You've got Owen Seaben as the number one. His story is he was the rookie in the 23 season, Canada West Rookie of the Year. The team went 1-7. He made great progress. In 24, he was supposed to run the offense, and on opening night in Calgary, he suffered that devastating concussion just before halftime. Noah Pelche came off the bench, did a great job, and the next week, Noah set a school record with the highest completion percentage, and the Rams were off to the races at 2-0, but then a five-game losing skid, which brought it down to the final game of the season. They had their Cinderella run. And because they did so well, you were going to keep Noah as the starter. And Noah did a good job. But last year, Marshall Erickson was carrying the mail, and he was the leading rusher in Canada West, number two in the country, getting all kinds of attention. And it was probably too much because he was 40% of the offense, and they just felt like the passing game wasn't dynamic enough. So around week five, Coach Mark McConkie started to work Owen Seaben back into the lineup. He took over in the fourth quarter of a game against the Calgary Dinos. Then a week later, he took over in the third quarter against the Manitoba Bisons. And then it was game number seven here at Foote Field when Owen Seaben had his first start in about a year and a half. And that was so much fun to watch because he really is like a symphony orchestra maestro. He holds the ball a really long time. The Ram offensive line did not surrender a quarterback sack through 6 weeks of the 2025 season, which might be a record. We haven't been able to verify that. And that's largely because they do a great job, because Noah gets rid of the ball so quickly. Owen is not that type of quarterback. Owen extends plays. He likes to roll around. He's very mobile. And he makes amazing plays on the run, and that's what the Rams are hoping to see out of him as the starting quarterback tonight and all season long, provided he can stay healthy, and that remains to be seen. Noah is the number two. He's a fifth-year guy out of Belfort Collegiate. He is also going to do short yardage, as always, and he is also going to hold on field goal tries for Ty Gorniak, as he's been doing all along. And the third guy is Connor Kerr, and he's the kid out of Weyburn. They're really high on him, and Coach Mark feels really good about this University of Regina Ram quarterback room. They just have the two quarterbacks dressed here tonight. Some of you have asked about Marshall Erickson. What's the story with him tearing his Achilles in that playoff victory over Manitoba a year ago? Of course, the Rams were without big number 35 when they went into Saskatoon and lost the Hardy Cup 25-24, an epic showdown and a devastating loss for the Rams and their fans. Marshall is medically cleared to play. He's been practicing. He's here. He's walking around. He looks fine. And Coach Mark says he just wants to get his volume up a little bit in practice first before they go full throttle. And they also just don't want to rely on him too much like they probably did early last year. Again, he was about 40% of their offense, and they felt like they were becoming a little too one-dimensional. And at the end of the season, they had a fighting chance to win that game in Saskatoon, but they also didn't have big number 35 because he had been overused, overworked, what have you. We don't know that that caused the injury, but I get the sense they would like to keep him on a pitch count this season. Probably why you won't see him tonight. You might not see him in week number two either. Christian Katendi is going to carry the mail tonight, and Carter Ashman, fresh off the Regina Thunder, will be the number two. He's also going to return kicks, very active on special teams. Speaking of special teams, Ty Gorniak, Thunderfoot, who at 18 years of age hit the 44-yarder last year and led field goal kickers in Canada West, he has now taken the punting chores on too, so he's going to do both after the graduation of Isaac Wagner from a year ago. We'll step aside, and when we come back, we'll teach you what you need to know about the University of Alberta Golden Bears football program. Just under 9 minutes away from kickoff, the Alberta Golden Bears hosting the University of Regina Rams here on 620 CKRM.
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6: Brendan McGuire back at Foot Field in Edmonton, getting you set for kickoff between the University of Regina Rams visiting the University of Alberta Golden Bears. A year ago, the Rams won both matchups between these two teams, but the season before that, Regina came in and got taken to the woodshed, giving up 30 points in a night when Matthew Peterson ran for over 200 yards. Peterson now the heir apparent to Brady Oliveira with the Winnipeg Blue Bombers. Well, some big changes with this Alberta squad, especially on offense. We'll get into that in this edition of What You Need to Know.
7: The University of Alberta Golden Bears football program is steeped in tradition with more than 100 years to its name. Three Vanier Cup championships and plenty of Canada West titles. Only the U of S Huskies have won more. Canadian football legend Tom Wilkinson has coached this team, and so has current Edmonton Elks team president and three-time Grey Cup champion Chris Morris. But not unlike the CFL team in this town that bears the same green and gold color scheme, the Golden Bears have fallen on hard times in recent years. Back-to-back playoff misses have the alumni thirsting for a renaissance like the one happening on the other side of the river with the Edmonton Elks. No Vanier Cups for this team since 1980, but some prominent alumni. Former Alberta Premiers Peter Lougheed and Don Getty both starred with the Golden Bears. So did Edmonton Elks head coach Mark Killam and five current Elk players. The late Jaden Dahlke played here, and so did Rough Rider fullback Morgan Runge. The Bears play a noisy Foot Field where a capacity crowd is expected for tonight, as it's the U of A homecoming. Second-year head coach Stevenson Bone is an American-turned-Canadian who has been all over the map. He quarterbacked a Vanier Cup win for Western and is the only Canadian to ever coach at the world-renowned Manning Passing Academy in the United States. It's there where he corralled his new quarterback and student, Christian Veilloux, who's 24 years young and has quarterbacked such American college hotbeds as Penn State, Pittsburgh, and Georgia State. How long he'll stick here is anyone's guess, but he does have some toys to work with on this Alberta offense. Seth Pelzer is an exciting running back, and Isaiah Sanderson will be leaned on to catch the football in a retooled Golden Bear attack. Scoring points in recent years hasn't been bad, but their offensive line has been, and these Bears struggled to hunt on defense last year, surrendering nearly 30 points a game. But the biggest bite these Golden Bears might throw at the Rams on opening night, a brand new defensive play caller named Robert Payne, we all know very little about. And that is what you need to know about the Alberta Golden Bears football team.
6: Crowd still filing in for this homecoming match as they're doing the coin toss and getting set for the national anthem. The Rams wearing their usual white unis with Vegas gold trim and green pants, and the Golden Bears wearing their usual green and gold trim, just like their home unis. And again, this is a much bigger crowd than we saw here a year ago. There were rain clouds threatening. It's been a really rainy summer here in Edmonton, as Daniel Nugent Bowman of Harvard Media has been telling me, and they're expecting rain every day from now until Wednesday. So we've had some rain off and on back home in Saskatchewan. They've had a lot more here in northern Alberta. The offensive coaching situation looks like this for the Rams. Mark McConkey will continue to call the plays as the head coach. I think the plan is he's going to keep calling the plays as long as Owen Seaman's the quarterback, and then at some point they're going to make the transition over to the offensive coordinator, Jaden Marwick. Frankie Gray is the quarterback's coach back for another year, and on the offensive line, Roe Borgman is doing the work. He's assisted by Brett Jones, and the receivers are coached by Paul Harrison. So that's really the look offensively of what the Rams are doing, and they expect to have as explosive of a passing attack as they've had in quite some time. The last couple of years offensively, they relied really heavily on the ground game, and there was a lot of talk. I used to say on this broadcast a lot, these aren't your daddy's Rams, because they really didn't resemble the high-powered attack of the Frank McChrystal and Bernie Schmidt years, where they would put up sometimes routinely 40 and 50 points a game. The strength of this team has been the defense. They were more well-rounded last year, and they expect to be more well-rounded this year. We will step aside and pause for the national anthem. We are under 3 minutes away from opening kickoff from Foote Field in Edmonton. 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

0: The University of Regina Rams try to build off their school best 6-2 record here in the 2026 season. This is their 27th year of action since switching over from the junior loop in the Prairie Football Conference. That happened in 1999, but this program has been going since 1954, still seeking that elusive first ever Vanier Cup. Our color commentator tonight has spent time playing in Canada West with the Manitoba Bisons, but we won't hold it against him. Eddie Steele, who got the first sack in the new Mosaic Stadium, is helping us on the broadcast here tonight. Thanks for helping us out.
1: Oh, it's good to be with you. I'm so excited to be out here calling some Can West football. This is my true passion here, getting back to the roots of Prairie Boy Ball.
0: I mean, I don't know if I've ever seen a better crowd than this, and this is like the perfect size venue. Like, games at Mosaic Stadium are amazing, but you never get a pack like this, and there's going to be a lot of chatter over on that Regina sideline. I'm sure you have memories being here with the Bisons, listening to some of the well-lubricated crowd over there.
1: Oh, I do, and actually, back when we were playing here with the Bisons, they would allow for the visitors to sit on this side, and we would be behind this crowd that would be rowdy here. They've changed it up, and that section on the far side across from us, it is thick and healthy over there with the student section out here in full support.
0: So the Rams will start on offense, and we'll introduce the starting offense in mere moments. Remy Oderai, the kicker, will line it up and get this one underway, kicking from his own 45, and the 2026 season is underway. Caleb Sens will field it at his own goal line. He's across the 10. He moves inside, up over the 20, and he's tripped up and celebrating his tackle there on special teams. Aiden McDonald, the receiver for the Golden Bears. Let's introduce the Rams starting offense.
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4: 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Croxford, Airdrie, Alberta, left guard.
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15: Ty Gorniak, place kicker, Greeno.
0: All right, and Katende runs off tackle for 2 yards. The Rams set up at their own 25, second and eight. Right dead center of the field. Sieben has Katende in the backfield, and three receivers in motion. Back to pass. He looks to the right. Now he's going to roll out of the pocket. He's running right. He's going to take off. He's up across the 40 to the 45. He steps out of bounds, and that's a first down Regina Rams over at that Regina sideline.
1: How about Sieben with the legs up the sideline? The University of Alberta Golden Bears defensive line ran a twist game, and they lost contain, and Sieben took advantage of that.
0: And that is vintage Owen right there, and just his ability to extend plays, and he just loves to ad-lib. We heard him mention that in the pregame. The Rams are first and 10 at their own 45, far right hash as they go from right to left on your radio. Sieben barking out signals. He's got three receivers in the slot. He's going to hand off to Katende, who runs right. A burst of speed over the 50, up to the 53, and that's going to be a good run of about 8 yards on first down, and a lot better than the last time when Katende only got two, but this will set up second and very manageable.
1: Strong run, breaking a tackle on that run and getting his offense and nice and second and manageable. This is where an offense coordinator wants to live in.
0: This is where you expose the secondary. I don't know if they're going to air it out, but on second and two, this is where maybe you have a chance to do it. Far right hash, Sieben works in shotgun formation. Sirleaf in motion. They're going to hand to Katende, who runs left over midfield, has the first down, and they're going to mark him down at the 52 of Alberta, and that's a first down Regina Rams.
1: That's a good call. Just establish the run, right? I like your philosophy. Take the deep shot, potentially, but the University of Regina Rams, they want to come out, get the big boys rolling, because as we know, their front hoggies, they're some big boys now. They'll lean on you.
0: You miss that deep shot, and you're punting. I don't think anybody's would have been happy with that either. So now they've got a first down at the Alberta 52, near left hash. Sieben in the gun, and Templeton snaps it back. Sieben. He gets a block from Katendi, and he connects with Sirleaf, who is down complete at the 44-yard line, and so that is a gain of 8 yards. Second and two. Sieben took a shot, but he looks okay.
1: And, Brendan, you nailed it. That pass protection by Katendi, that was huge, because there was a blitzer coming off of that edge, and if Katendi wasn't there, Sieben's picking himself off the turf hard.
0: Hurricane Katendi, a big frame, and really important, kind of like with the Riders and A.J. Ouellette. He's really important to their blocking schemes now into his senior year with this Ram offense. And this time they're just going to hand off to big number 38, who puts his head down and has the first down at the 41-yard line of Alberta. The Rams already teetering on the edge of field goal range. Ty Gorniak now into his second year. His longest was from 44. This would be from 48, but the Rams would like to get a lot closer and score a lot more than three on this drive.
1: I like what the Rams are doing here as well, Brendan. Lean on these guys. Take advantage of this offensive line size here.
0: And the big Hoggies up front. We talked about some of the changes, and we'll get to more of that in a moment. Dead center of the field. First and 10. Sieben in the gun, and he's going to hand off to Katendi, who goes up the middle, breaks two tackles, then another, keeps going, and big Christian Katendi keeps those Pistons churning and gets to the 33 of Alberta. Another 8 yard gain on first down.
1: Another strong run, and that's three tackles this drive that Katendi has broken through. He's just keeping the legs churning and powering through these arm tackles that the U of A Golden Bears are trying to do.
0: So now they're on the near left hash, and people still filing in. That berm over on the far side filling in very nicely.
1: I love it.
0: Sieben, near left hash, works out of the gun, and he's going to hand off to Christian again. Katendi drags a couple of tacklers, and that'll be a pickup of about three. He gets to the 28, but another Regina Rams first down.
1: Now, I'm not surprised by this whatsoever, Brendan. If you look at the depth charts and the rosters, the U of R, they have quite a significant advantage up front here, not only with experience, but with size. U of A, they're a fairly undersized defensive line, and they're a young group as well.
0: And Davin Barry starting at right tackle, the rookie, Ethan Graham, still at left tackle, and they moved Ndozi to the guard spot. Sieben's going to hand off to Katendi, who runs right, bounces off a couple more tackles, and is brought down. And you can definitely see the size advantage that the Rams have, like you've been talking about. He's tackled at the 23, so that's a pickup of five. Second down coming up for the Rams.
1: And you can see exactly what's going on this drive. They're trying to come in here on the road and impose their will on this U of A Golden Bears defensive front.
0: Michael Eaglebear in the lineup. We saw him once last year, and he had a couple fumbles on kick returns, but otherwise looked pretty dynamic. He's getting another shot tonight. Sieben back to pass. He gets hit on the blitz as he lets go of the throw, but it falls incomplete. And coming off the edge is Tanner McBride. They force the incompletion, and on comes the field goal team.
1: They got him with the blitz there, and it was effective. Let's see if they can convert some points here on the field goal try, but I would say that's quite a successful drive to be able to move the ball down the field in the fashion that they did, run after run, first down after first down, and here we'll see if we'll get some points out of it.
0: Shoot up almost 6 minutes of clock. New defensive coordinator Robbie Payne for the Alberta Golden Bears. He ran the special teams the last 2 years for the U of S Huskies. They had the best special teams by far in Canada West, so we'll see how he does running the Alberta defense. From 30 yards, Pelletier to hold. It's down. Gorniak puts it up. And this one is good with 8:54 to go in the opening quarter. The Regina Rams lead the Alberta Golden Bears 3-0. We'll step aside. 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
2: Back in Edmonton. And right off the bat, Christian Veilloux hands off the football, and Pelzer, the dynamic running back, gets to the 39-yard line. Are they going to give him the 40? No, just a little bit shy. This will bring up second and six. Let's introduce the Rams starting defense.
3: Torrance Swiston-Burness, Martinsville High School. Nose tackle.
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2: And there we saw a look at Christian Veilloux's mobility as he hooked up with Isaiah Sanderson for a 16-yard gain. And the Golden Bears have it first and 10 at midfield, going from left to right on your radio. A lot of unknowns on this Alberta squad. We talked about the new play caller on defense, and they're young up front, like Eddie mentioned earlier. And on offense, they've got a different look. Veilloux is going to hand off to Pelzer. He's met, and it's red right away, and Brad Rodden leading the charge, and that's going to be a loss of maybe a yard. Maybe they'll give him the original line of scrimmage, but second and long coming up for the Golden Bears.
13: Great penetration by the University of Regina Rams defensive front there. They were all in the backfield. The defensive tackles especially really did their job there. I'm very excited to see this quarterback, Christian Veilloux, and how he comes out, and he's going to be tested now. We got a big second down conversion, second and long. We'll see what he comes out. I've heard he's got quite the arm on him, quite the gun, so we'll see.
2: Looks like he's not afraid to roll out of the pocket either, as we saw in that hookup with Sanderson earlier. Back to pass, Veilloux. He lets it air out on the near sideline, but that one ended up out of bounds. That was nowhere near anybody. The intended receiver was Isaiah Edwards, and in tight coverage, Jacob Tkachuk with help from Max Polishuk, and the Golden Bears will have to punt. I just wanted to make the point, too, about Veilloux. It's kind of a win-win situation. Either we're going to see this dynamic quarterback come in, or if he struggles, that just makes Canada West look even better if they can embarrass some big name American quarterback.
13: No doubt. Win. And with Veilloux, we talk about his big arm. Wow, he airmailed that about 3 yards out of bounds over his receiver's head.
2: Boy, did he ever. Eli Hettlinger in to punt. Now, Hettlinger, a lot of Coach McConkey thought he might have been the best quarterback last year. He just didn't have the protection. He gets the punt away, and Caleb Sens will field it at his own 5 as he dipsy-doodles back and gets around one tackle, not the other, and tripping him up. Number 42 on the special teams unit, that's Sam Metcalf, the gunner, who gets down there to limit the gain, and the Rams will have to start first and 10 from their own 15-yard line. We'll get another look at this Regina Ram offense that moved the ball pretty well in their first drive, but it stalled with a field goal at the very end.
13: And it looks like we do have a call here going against the Golden Bears.
2: That's
13: going
2: to march it up. I think they said face mask, so that will probably march it to the 30.
13: That was some really nice special teams coverage, and I'm always grateful and appreciative of good cover units, because whenever you can pin a team down, now that penalty, that just eliminates it, because we march it up to, it looks like, the 31-yard line.
2: Much better field position for the Rams. They'll be happy with that. It'll be interesting to see if they try to impose their will some more with that size advantage that the Regina O-line has to the Edmonton front 7. Golden Bears showing blitz near left hash. Sieben in the gun, has Katendi in the backfield, and he's going to fake the handoff. He's going to dump it off instead. That's complete. Eagle Bear up over the 40 to the 42-yard line, and that'll be a first down. Regina Rams. Alex Gagnon mixing it up with the defender, Brady Doucette, and they're still jawing at each other down at field level.
13: Alex Gagnon, too, big body, bring him in. That was a really good play calling by the offensive coordinator for the Regina Rams with the personnel, because it looked like that was going to be a clear running play just based off the personnel they had in the game, but it wasn't, and that was a clear open pass in the zone.
2: Yeah, it almost had me fooled. I thought they were handing it off to Katendi. It was a really good fake. Dead center of the field, The Rams scrimmaging at the 43 on their own side. Steven fakes the handoff. He rolls out. He throws it to the near side. Bounces it to Laidlaw. It'll fall incomplete. And that will bring up second down as Steven looks over to the sideline to get the signal from head coach Mark McConkey.
13: Almost was able to complete that. Did you notice his footwork there? Tried to get his hips around, but his feet weren't totally underneath him. They weren't set properly.
2: And you could tell Laidlaw just wasn't sure where that ball was going to end up. And so they skipped it. So not quite on the same page in that situation because of, like you said, the footwork. And that's going to happen on week one. Under 5.5 to go. 2nd and 10. Rams at their own 43. Steven back to pass. Picks up the blitz. He gets it to Katendi. Complete up over the 50 and close to another first down for the Rams. We'll see where they mark it. I think he's going to be a little bit short, but probably close enough to gamble.
13: The timing of that. The Bears defense brought the blitz. They brought the house on that. The Rams were set up with a screen, so they invited all that blitz pressure to come back, dumped it off, which allowed for Katende to get within a yard and a half about, it looks like. And here we go. They're going for it. Buckle up.
2: Noah Pelche in on short yardage, and Tommy Stevens has been hanging around the Rams and giving them tips on how to do short yardage.
13: He's the one.
2: I almost think Noah could teach him a thing or two. He's really good at turning around, going backwards. And Pelche goes left. I'm not sure that he got it, but there's flags down everywhere.
13: Yes, he didn't get it was great penetration by the Bears' defensive front, but we have flags. What is it going to be?
2: All the Alberta players say it's against the Rams. I don't see anybody arguing otherwise, but we'll wait for the official word.
13: Nonetheless, that's kind of a moral win for the defensive front, who has kind of gotten bullied around a little bit here. The fact that they were able to come up and, that flag looks like it was against the Bears.
2: Yeah, they were lined up offside. But to your point, I see what you're saying, though. Like, they were able to physically stop them. I don't know how much the offside had to do with it, but a moral victory. And sometimes you need moral victories.
13: Sometimes the little wins, especially in trench warfare here.
2: You'd know all about that. So, Templeton.
13: He's lined up offside. 91's offside. Flag.
2: Oh, he's way easy. In the neutral. Oh, here comes the flag. Yeah, Katendi runs right. I didn't even see that.
13: Not even close.
2: Eagle-eyed Eddie Steele figuring that out. So the guilty party, this will be against
13: Toby Ajayi.
2: Yeah, and so Katendi got about 4 yards, so they're going to accept the penalty, and that'll make it a 1st and 5 coming up for the Rams, and they'll scrimmage it around the 48 of Alberta as the Rams go marching in.
13: And those are the penalties I just can't stand personally, because you got to have your head in the game. You can't be lined up literally on the ball like we're playing American football here. That's total focus. I can stand a holding penalty, a pass interference, not those little ones, man.
2: Especially when you're all alone, you should be able to look at your teammates and see where they're lined up. Steven takes the snap. He hands off to Katendi, who bulldozes his way to another first down. I'm pretty sure he'll have it. They'll mark him at the 43. He might be an inch short, depending on where they mark it. I think he has it, though.
13: And just to get back on my soapbox about the penalties, those undisciplined ones and then the ones where you're jawing, chirping with an opponent after a play and that you get a whistle for that, or you throw a punch or something, can't stand it, because that's just being undisciplined and selfish. That's all it is.
2: How many penalties you have in your career?
13: I think I have 3. I know it's under 5, that's for sure.
2: I remember you telling Daniela Ponticelli on the pregame show once.
13: Again.
2: 2nd and under a yard. Steven's going to hand off to Katendi, who runs right. First down and more to the 35, 30, 25, 20. Runs over a defender, and he's down at the 21-yard line. Big collision there with Colin Buechert on the far side. Christian Katendi is hurricaning over the Golden Bears once again.
13: And he is well on his way to reaching the 100-yard threshold early in this Can West season opener as we sit with 3 minutes and 10 seconds. Seconds left in the first quarter. University of Regina Rams driving, about to be in the red zone.
2: So we'll get the official update on the stats on Katendi. And at the 23, Steven back to pass. He's got him for the end zone. Sirleaf is open. Touchdown, Regina Rams. Nick Sirleaf, touchdown number 1 for number 1 in 2026.
13: Easy money. They got him with a double move there, and he was about 5 yards beyond the defender. That's a nice way to start the season for the Can West All-Star last year, second team All-Canadian.
2: Robbie Payne, I saw right after, he just looked so angry and ran off over to the bench, and they grabbed the iPad to figure out what happened on that play. It looked like it was a blown coverage. Like you said, Sirleaf was wide open from here to Dallas.
13: Well, it's funny. Those types of plays where you're that wide open and the ball hangs up, you have too much time to think about it. Those are the ones you drop.
2: Yeah, and he kind of juggled it a little bit.
13: Yeah, a little bit. Because it's all day, it feels like it's hanging up there. I played tight end as well in my tenure in the CFL, and I had the ball thrown to me a couple of times, and boy, it feels like it's forever until that ball gets to you.
2: Ty Gorniak splits the uprights, and the Rams have a 10-0 lead with 2:49 to go in the opening quarter. We'll step aside and be back with more from Footfield in Edmonton. This is Regina Rams football on 620 CKRM.
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2: On the kick return, Evan Hurst for the Golden Bears. He's up across the 20, to the right side, 30, 35, cuts inside, up to the 40-yard line, and Banfield brings him down at the Bears' 43 to give this capacity overflow crowd something to cheer about as the Golden Bears will scrimmage first and 10 with 2:40 to go in the first quarter after giving up that Nick Sirleaf touchdown. The Rams leading 10-0.
13: Some really well-executed blocking there by that special teams unit.
15: Bears ball at their own 42.
2: And you could tell that's the biggest cheer we've heard so far from this wonderful crowd.
13: Got him going.
2: Estimating close to 7,000. Vayu is back to pass. He's got time. Rodden in his face, but he lets it go. Going deep. And, oh, almost caught Sanderson in double coverage. Couldn't hang on. And he was blanketed there by Jacob Tkachuk, and Carson Sombach was nearby, so was Ochaya, and he probably should have caught that one. He's going to be livid with himself tonight if they lose this game.
13: Well, he was double covered initially, but he ended up with a really nice body position to make that catch. He was the only one there, but he did drop it right in the midst. There you put it on him.
2: Rams with three men on the line. Brad Rodden, and he is supported by John Stevens on that defensive line. Back to pass. Vayu throws over the middle, looking for Sanderson. Tipped up into the air, and it falls incomplete. Sanderson took a lick, and Chase Murray had a shot at it. So did Brandon Wong and Carson Sombach. Sombach getting the high fives from Paulus Chuck and Wong, and the Ram defense gets off the field as the Alberta punting unit comes on.
13: That defensive unit in the secondary for the Rams, unbelievable. All CanWest All-Stars, the three second-team All-Canadians, these veterans are such ballers. Paulus Chuck, Tkachuk, and Sombach, Wong, they're such good players, man.
2: Yeah, Wong, a star player, but the Rams really feel like he's underrated with everything that he does. So Eli Hettlinger standing back in punt formation. The Golden Bears scrimmaging from their own 43. And the snap skips onto the ground. Hettlinger's going to throw it, and it's a completion, and that's going to be very close to a first down. Wow. I don't think he has it based on where he's spotted. And all the Rams are saying it's a turnover. The Golden Bears are saying it's a first down. Now, I don't know if he had it. I do think they gave him a lousy spot. I thought he was further ahead than where they spotted
13: it. I would agree. I thought he crossed the first down threshold.
2: That was
13: a short spot. Interesting play. Now, do you think that they short snapped that on purpose?
2: That's what I'm trying to figure out. Was that it? It looked like Hettlinger looked like he was planning to do that all along.
13: I agree. I think that was a fake.
2: Yeah.
13: Because the way that they had the upbacks going out to go for a pass,
2: they were ready for a pass, yeah.
13: But and the snap, I don't know if it was a botched snap or if that was intentional to have a worm burner to try and suck the defenders back that much more to think that they're going to get the block to have an easier outlet for the quarterback to drop it off or the punter.
2: That's kind of a risky proposition, though, isn't it?
13: Yes.
2: Skipping it on the ground, because if it gets past him, then you've got disaster. And I should mention, Tanner McBride is down, and so while they tend to the injured Golden Bear, We're going to pay some bills. 1:32 to go in the opening quarter. Rams have it, first and 10 in Alberta territory when we come back, leading 10-0 on 6.
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2: Carter Ashman has his first carry as a Regina Ram, 6 yards up to the, well, just outside the 45 of Alberta. So a second and 4 coming up for the Rams. After that turnover on downs off that botched fake or skipped punt or skipped snap, we're not sure. And Stevens going to hand off again. This is Ashman, but this time he's met right at the line of scrimmage. They push him back. They'll give him forward progress. They're going to mark him at the 45, so that's going to be about a no gain, maybe a yard. And this is where it gets interesting. Do you trot out Thunderfoot to try a field goal of 52 or 53 yards, or do you let him punt? Ty Gorniak has added the punting chores. Looks like he's going to do that.
13: Yeah, it looks like they're going to play the field possession game and try and pin him deep and try and play that game and have their defense roll out. That was a strong stop by the Golden Bears. I wasn't surprised because the Rams, somewhat predictable that they were going to run it because they've been shoving it down the Bears' defensive throat so far.
2: They're going to keep doing it till they stop them, and well, they stopped them on that play, so they might have to go to the pass a little more. Gorniak gets the kick away. It's not a good one. It's over to the right side, and it skips out of bounds right at the 20-yard line, so that'll be a net of about 25, and I think Gorniak would like to have that one back. He gets high fives from Chase Murray as he heads off. And the Alberta offense will come back out at their own 21-yard line. They'll get one, maybe two plays before the end of the quarter, and they have to switch ends. It looks like Alberta has the wind at their back, and that will change in the next couple of plays once they switch ends.
13: How about this crowd, Brendan, still filing in?
2: Yeah, it's crazy. Over at that far side, you see people still coming in. That hill is mostly full over on the far side. It looks a lot prettier when it's full. Veyu in the gun. He's going to hand off to Seth Pelzer. He's got 3, 4, 5 yards up to the 26. And that'll set up 2nd and 5. And that will be the final play of the first quarter. They will switch ends. It's 10-0. The Rams are on top playing defense. We'll step aside and be back with second quarter play-by-play action. You're listening to Canada West Football. Start of the new season on Labor Day weekend here on 620 CKRM.
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0: Comes in with a bang at U.S. Auctioneers in Indian Head. First, we start off Tuesday, September the 8th, with an unbelievable collection of antique furniture, including a Wurlitzer jukebox. We've got stacking bookcases, Hoosier cupboards, telephone switchboard, and more. 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
2: Brendan McGuire and Eddie Steele with you from Footfield in Edmonton. Travis Stewart back at 620 CKRM Control in Regina. Glad to have you along with us to start your Labor Day weekend, wherever you might be listening, if you're on the combine or out in the fields or anywhere else on the prairies. The Rams are leading the University of Alberta Golden Bears 10-0, and that first quarter in a lot of ways was a contendian nightmare for the Alberta defense, and Eddie's been making the point that this Regina Ram offense and the likes of Ethan Graham, who's 6'7", well over 300 pounds, they've really been pushing around this Edmonton defense that is just badly undersized and under-experienced.
3: Yeah, and, you know, there's some strategy here as well, beyond just having the physical advantage and try to bully them, big boy their way around the field. But look at how it set up the pass, too, that double move, because you suck that defense in and boom, quick little double move by the receiver, and you're laughing in the end zone with an open freebie. So, you know, it goes hand in hand, and the offensive play calling for the Regina Rams has been so strong because one sets up the other.
2: Coach Sheldon Gray down. He's been calling the plays defensively from up here in the booth, or over on the far side, I should say. And Christian Veilleux is in the gun, set to get it going at their own 26. Second and 5, Alberta. Oh. And now they're going against the wind, and now there are flags down, and I see Caleb Brennan clapping. It looks like a procedure call against, I was going to call them the Elks, the Golden Bears.
3: So the Golden Bears go stop motion where all the receivers run up to the line of scrimmage, but they don't go, and they're trying to draw the defense off sides. Lo and behold, an offensive lineman for the Golden Bears goes. Couldn't hold his water.
2: So that'll cost him 5 yards, and that'll set up 2nd and 10. And the analytics will tell you 2nd and 5 compared to 2nd and longer than that are huge. So the Alberta offense in a hole here on 2nd and 10. Veilleux in the gun, back to pass. He's getting pressured. He's going to let it go deep, and it falls incomplete along the near Alberta sideline. Some of the Bears players calling for a pass interference flag. They're not going to get it. Max Polischuk in tight coverage with Isaiah Edwards, and now it's the Golden Bears who are going to have to punt, and the Rams should get some really good field position out of this.
3: Yeah, that ball would have been a really tough completion. The coverage was airtight, but he had pressure. The Rams brought a blitz, and they had a little bit of a stunt going with their defensive line, and there was someone right in Veilleux's face as he was backpedaling.
2: So Eli Hettlinger, who's not the quarterback anymore, and he's just the punter, he's seeing almost as much action. Not quite, I'm saying that tongue-in-cheek, but this is his third punt of the game, and we're barely into the second quarter. So he will stand at his 6-yard line, threw a pass already, but this time he's going to kick it, and bit of a line drive, not much hang time. It rolls over the 50-yard line, picked up by Caleb Sens. He runs left, but down, he is hunted, and a nice special teams play by the gunner, Dane Yazdepski, who hauls him down, and the Rams will scrimmage 1st and 10 at their own 51-yard line. So pretty good job by the special teams unit for the Golden Bears as we get our first look at some of the first quarter stats, and I was most curious to see about the rushing yards, and the Rams came away with 88 yards on 12 carries, and I want to say 82 of them to Christian Katendi.
3: 61. Yep. Seben had the big one up the sideline.
2: That's right. Seben back to pass. He's throwing deep, looking for Aaron Azza over his head. Renzel couldn't quite catch up with it, and he was in tight coverage there by Colin Buchert. Aaron Azza suffered that devastating knee injury on the last game of the regular season a year ago against UBC. He says he's 100% and ready to go. That pass may be too far. Maybe he couldn't catch up, but he's over on the sideline now as the Rams make substitution and set up again for 2nd and 10 at their own 51.
3: Seben had the look. Man coverage, just a little overthrown.
2: Dead center of the field. Rams go from left to right on your radio with the wind at their back. Steven, he's got time. He's going to unload. Then he takes a shot. Sends, falls over. It falls incomplete. And Steven took a shot from Colin Buecher, but no flag coming. And the Rams will have to punt.
3: Steven getting really aggressive on that drive. Two long balls. He tried to catch the Alberta Golden Bears in a man coverage and chuck it up to his boys so hopefully they could make a play. I thought there potentially could have been a PI there. The defender got tripped up with the receiver, but it was incidental contact. Their footwork just got tripped up together.
2: I think there's been a couple instances where either sidelines wanted the flag and the refs hung on to it, so they're erring on the side of no flag, which is
4: probably
2: okay.
4: Let the boys play.
2: Yeah. So Gorniak standing at his own 36, and he gets it away. Good pressure from the Alberta rush, but this is going to be returned over on the far side. That's Duncan Critch, his first return of the night. He gets over to about the 21, 22-yard line, and with 13:32 in the first half remaining, the Golden Bears will scrimmage first and 10, once again trailing 10 to nothing. And Coach Sheldon Gray, the defensive coordinator, I asked him about 3 hours ago, how do you prepare for a quarterback that you don't really, you have tape on, but you don't have tape on. You don't have tape on him playing Canadian football. You don't have him playing with Alberta. And he said, we just prepare for a game against Stevenson Bone, the head coach slash play caller for the Golden Bears. He said, we know what he's all about. So that's the best you can do. But Veilleux working in shotgun formation, far right hash. He throws to the far sideline. That's complete right around first down territory. He connects with Isaiah Edwards. And that was enough to move the chains.
3: Yeah, I think. If anything, second and short, it's going to be, whatever it is, it's going to be tight. But that was a very nice, well-executed timing pass by Veilleux. His past two throws, there was one up the seam. It had some nice zip. It wasn't a completion, but I could see the hype about the arm talent that he is. And the pass that we just saw with a quick out completion, that looked really sharp.
2: I think they're going to measure. Is that what's going on down here, or did they give him the first down?
3: They're discussing it, that's for sure.
2: I think they're going to measure. I think they're going to bring in the chain gang and decide.
3: Now, Brendan, this Alberta offense, they need to produce something here. I mean, eight plays for, what is it, 35 total yards in the first quarter? Not good enough. They need to execute if they want to stay in this game.
2: Yeah, it'll be interesting to see if things change. And look, sometimes we make a bigger deal out of the wind than what's really there. I don't actually feel like the wind is a factor. You look at those ribbons high up, sometimes they can be a little bit misleading. And the Golden Bears are going into the wind. I feel like this is a perfect night for football. And I don't know if this turf is brand new, but it looks close to new. I don't know.
3: It looks like they did a nice sweep job down there. It looks like they brought the old sweeper out. You can see the
2: nice, pellets.
3: Yeah, yeah. The lines, the groove lines. You know, I'm a dad, so it looks like a well-maintained lawn. You know what I'm saying?
2: Sure, yeah. Oh, yeah.
3: On a nice summer evening.
2: And they're going to say, oh, just short. So this will be second in inches. And they're just trying to get untangled.
3: I feel for the chain gang. They had to go all the way across to the far sideline.
2: And all the offensive players were coming up ready to scrimmage, and they didn't realize they were bringing the ball out, so they had to back up once again. Good little workout for the Alberta offense, running back and forth.
3: Get your steps in.
2: I feel like I like this if I'm an offense. I love second and short because you got that extra play to work with. But it'll be interesting to see if they take a shot or just play it safe and move the chains.
3: I have a funny story about this that aligns with what you're thinking, your philosophy.
2: Veilleux is in the gun. Far right hash. He's going to hand off to Pelzer, and Pelzer pushes ahead. I don't know if he has it. Oh, it's close.
3: Tight.
2: We're
3: going to need to bring him all the way across for another measurement.
2: So now we're going to have a long wait. What's your story all about?
3: So when I was playing in Saskatchewan in 2018, I was a defensive lineman for the Riders, obviously, and playing in Winnipeg, and the timing is fitting. It was the Labor Day Classic, but it was the rematch in Winnipeg. Chris Strebler, the quarterback, it was third and one. And we're just anticipating your typical QB sneak, as always. Strebler gets up under center, fakes that he's going to sneak, steps back. Everybody committed, and he threw a bomb on us in Winnipeg. It hurt.
2: That might be the kind of play the Bears need just to get things moving. But they did give him the first down, so from their own 32. Veilleux rolls to the left and throws across his body. Well, not quite. He threw opposite, and it falls incomplete. He was trying to connect with number 9, Isaiah Edwards, and that'll fall incomplete, second and 10.
3: Again, the mechanics on that. Hey, his momentum just kept taking it, and he tried to throw completely across his body. And he had time. I think he could have settled himself and completed that ball.
2: Yeah, and Isaiah Edwards, we said at the top of the show that he was probably going to be a guy to be relied upon. They've had some great weapons over the years. We're used to seeing Carter Kettle star here for the Golden Bears. He's now playing for the CFL team. They have a lot of ex-Golden Bears. I think there's five on the Edmonton Elk roster right now.
3: There are.
2: Far right hash, VU in shotgun formation, back to pass. He throws over the middle. That's complete. This is Pelzer up to the 45 of Alberta, and a first down for the Alberta Golden Bears, who are marching and have a nice-looking drive going under 11:45 and running to go in the second quarter, 10-0 Regina.
3: VU stood in the pocket, took a little bit of a lick, but completed a nice ball across the middle.
2: Yeah, he's holding the ball a long time, and again, that's it. You know what? I almost feel like he and Seaman are very similar type quarterbacks. They'll roll around, they'll buy time, they'll extend plays, not quick release guys. And over the middle, that is complete. 11-yard pickup, and McKellar came across and gave a big shot to the receiver who hauled that in, who was number 83. That is Ahmad Mahmoud. But that's a first down Alberta at the Regina 50. The Golden Bears are marching.
3: Boy, did he ever pay a price for catching that ball across the middle. No fly zone out there, but credit to him, he held on.
2: He did indeed, and the Golden Bears have their nicest-looking drive of the night so far. I think just about everybody's come in, and near left hash, Veyu in the gun, fakes the handoff, takes a shot, gets rid of it, and complete, but a big hit at midfield. Brandon Wong lit up the receiver, Alejandro Ogunyemi, and it's back to midfield. That's a loss of 5 yards, they'll call it. I guess they're going to spot him at the 53. But still, a loss on the play. Big hit and a big play for the Rams.
3: And Brandon Wong, that's what the hype is about. Not only is he a physical specimen, but clearly he's in his playbook studying the game, because that is all preparation. The way he hawked that down, he knew exactly what was coming, timed up that hit perfectly.
2: Second and long for the Golden Bears on the Rams' side of midfield. And VU facing the blitz. He gets it away barely. And, oh, it looked complete, but then popped out at the last second. He had Ogunyemi, who took a shot and just couldn't hang on.
3: And Wong coming again off the edge. What a versatile player. The second-team All-Canadian doing it all.
2: Had some help from Tylion Ochaya in that Rams secondary. And again, three All-Stars from last year coming back. A very star-studded unit back there. Probably the strength of their defense, and was last year as well. Although they feel good. Torin Swiston-Burness is anchoring the pass rush, but really a lot of coverage sacks from that Regina defense.
3: That secondary has to be probably the best unit in Canada. And that's not a stretch to say.
2: Hetlinger gets the punt away, and it rolls inside the 20. Sens will pick it up. He's got a gunner in his face, and he'll just dive ahead. He's down at the 21-yard line. That's where the Rams will scrimmage. First and 10 when we come back. 9:43 to go in the opening half. The Rams still pitching a shutout, leading 10-0 in Edmonton. 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
2: And I'll be honest, there's a penalty.
7: Ball at the 48-yard line.
2: So the Rams are going to be defending. Check that. Yeah, they're going to defend. The Golden Bears have the ball.
3: We're going to run it back. We're going to punt it over here.
2: Yeah, third and eight at their at the 48 of Regina. And so Hetlinger is going to get a chance to punt it again, which makes sense because it would only be about a 20-yard net from where they are if they just accepted the penalty. or sorry, if they decline the penalty. Hetlinger, a line drive, not much hang time, picked up by Sens at the 25. He gets outside, he's to the 30, and out of bounds right there. I think he ended up just about exactly where he did last time, so not a big difference. So the Rams will finally go back on offense, 9:16 to go in the second quarter. Regina leading 10-0, trying to add to this lead. It'll be interesting to see if the passing game led by quarterback Owen Seaman opens up on this drive, or if they keep pounding the rock down the throat of the Golden Bears, Katendi, the big running back.
3: Oh,
2: back
3: I feel it coming.
2: Seaman took
3: a couple deep shots last go around.
2: He did so. Working in shotgun formation, he's going to hand off to Katendi, who runs right, then up the middle, and he gets to the 35, maybe just shy. Give him six on the play, maybe five, depending on where they mark him. Second and medium coming up as Renzel Aranaza comes in, and the big tight end, Alex Gagnon, comes out.
3: Back to getting to their identity. Slow the game down. Churn up the yardage. Wear on them. I think that's how this drive is going
2: to
3: go.
2: Just trying to wear down those defenders. We'll see if it works over the long haul. Seaman in the gun. And Sirleaf on the edge. Moves to the inside. Seaman rolls right. He might take off. And he's just going to run to the sideline. And he takes a shot and dives. Winds up out of bounds. That's a first down for the Rams at the 40 of Regina. He gets up. He skidded a little bit out onto the track, but looks no worse for wear. Took a shot as he wasn't quite able to get out of bounds.
3: Excellent execution. He knew exactly where that first down marker was as he was running to that sideline. Saw the stick. Had to take a little bit of a lick. Paid the price. But got the first down. Moved the chains for that offense.
2: He sure did. So the Rams have it just inside their own 41. But first and 10 on the near right hash. Sirleaf on the right side, and there are three receivers in motion. They're going to hand off to Katendi up the middle, and good work gang tackling by the three front men of the Alberta Golden Bears. Leading the charge there was Mitchell Qualley with help from Toby Ajayi, and instead this will set up a second and 8, only a 2-yard pickup for Katendi on that play.
3: Strong defensive line play there. The defensive tackles really dug in, held their ground. Big second down coming up.
2: So Laidlaw on the far left side and Sirleaf on the near side. There are three slot backs who will be in motion. And check that, two slot backs as Gagnon comes in as the tight end. Katendi picks up the blitz and throw to Sens falls incomplete. It was a little behind him and in tight coverage. Jake Gellert, and it'll fall incomplete. The Rams will have to punt, and the Bears will get decent field position in this situation. They're scrimmaging, Regina is, from their own 43, so Gorniak will have to kick it from 15 yards back.
3: Pretty interesting blitz there by the University of Alberta Golden Bears defense. They had everybody showing like they were going to bring the house, and then they dropped essentially a whole half of their defense back, and they only rushed from half of their one edge. And I think it confused the Rams a bit.
2: They're aggressive here, trying to get the block, but nothing doing. Gorniak, really good hang time, though not especially deep. It's fielded at the 30-yard line, and the return guy, Duncan Critch, all surrounded. He gets up to the 35, so that'll be a net of 34 yards. I think the Rams will take that. 7:21 to go in the first half. Alberta will go back on offense when we return. 10-0, the Rams lead the Golden Bears on 620 CKRM.
0: September comes in with a bang at 2S Auctioneers in Indian Head. 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
2: On first and 10, Christian Veau looks for Seth Pelzer, and Pelzer was wide open, but he just couldn't hit him. He had a man in his face, that Regina pass rush, getting to the Alberta quarterback.
3: One thing that I'm really noticing is Veau's off balance quite a bit when he throws the ball, and therefore it's quite inaccurate when he's trying to deliver it.
2: You think he's just letting go of the ball too late?
3: Yeah, I think he just either set your feet, or he just seems like he's trying to make too much happen with his footwork.
2: And he fires to the far side. That ball's incomplete, and Murray lit up the receiver, the intended man, Isaiah Sanderson, and Chase Murray hammered him as the ball was coming. He paid the price.
3: My goodness, that was a hospital ball. He put his receiver in harm's way with that one. Murray put it, his shoulder pad, right through his chest.
2: And no love lost by this Regina defense for the Golden Bears, especially from one Carson Sombach.
3: Ooh, what a hit as we see that replay on the big board. That was nice hit, but tough football, man. He didn't have much of a shot at that at all. And he was going to take a hard lick no matter what. Hard throw. We like to call those ones hospital balls.
2: Hospital ball. I don't know if I've heard that one.

0: after that block punt. I don't know who got his hand up on it. We're watching that sideline over there to see who gets all the congratulations.
1: It was a wave. It was a massive Rams in the backfield. And I'm not surprised, Brendan, that they got their paws on one, because that's been three now that they've been just totally in the punter's kitchen.
0: It's so funny because new special teams coach this year, because Jeff Stusick's working with the Riders, and Bruce Anderson's taken over, and he keeps saying that he's not as aggressive as Jeff. He won't go for the block as much. Fired to the far side looking for Sirleaf, bounced off his fingertips, goes incomplete, second and 10. So maybe he wasn't, maybe he's not as aggressive, maybe he is, maybe you just got to know when to run, and maybe they're seeing signals that they can get to Hettlinger.
1: Yeah, there's something out there that they're noticing, because even on that one that we talked about, that questionable snap, that was a worm burner, they were back there in Hettlinger's face, so they're doing something, they're coming as a unit.
0: They might just be noticing that the snaps are just not crisp, and maybe there's an opportunity
1: there.
0: Good
1: point, good point.
0: So second and 10, the Rams at the 29 of Alberta. And Steven back to pass. He fires to the far side through the hands of Sirleaf. It'll fall incomplete. And third down, they went to Nick twice over on that side, and it just didn't work out. So now it's going to be a field goal try, and I should correct myself. They're scrimmaging at the 33 of Alberta. So this will be a 40-yard field goal try for Ty Gorniak, who will try and nail his second of the year.
1: Ty the boot, huh? He's got a big leg, doesn't he?
0: He does, yeah. He kind of. It's funny we're in Edmonton, because I don't know how much you've heard of the legend of Hank Olisik, but the way would boom him when he was 18 years old for the Edmonton Football Club. Well, it's kind of the same thing. Ty's now in his second year. At age 19, he's an old man compared to rookie Hank Olisik way back in 1977.
1: Isn't that something?
0: At the 40, Pelletier has the hold. Gorniak puts it up and puts it through. Two for two. The kid does it again. 5:33 to go in the opening half. The Regina Rams 13, Alberta Golden Bears nothing. 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
0: More signs that the Alberta offense just not in sync. Christian Veiu looking for Isaiah Edwards, and it falls incomplete and not even close. I mean, Edwards looked like he was open, but they just couldn't connect. Second and 10 with 5:09 to go in the opening half from the Alberta 35.
1: Yeah, there's some clear issues with the accuracy on Veiu's balls right now. He's got the zip, but they are just not inaccurate, and it's been like that since his first pass, man.
0: That's kind of the problem when you bounce around, this idea. If you're a quarterback, you're with a different program every year, you never really get in sync with anyone anywhere. Takes the snap in the gun. He's rolling left. He's got a man in his face. Throws it over the middle. Falls incomplete. That one really never had a chance. Chase Murray in tight coverage. Now he's jawing with the Alberta bench, and Aiden McDonald was the intended receiver, and we're going to play some comments right now from Carson Sombach, who has no love lost for this Alberta squad.
3: The team has changed a lot, but I think their culture always stays the same. They're a loud atmosphere and a loud fan base to play in, so it's always exciting to hear that atmosphere, and they do get at you a little bit, so you just gotta keep your heads clear and focus on the game. You never want to get complacent against any team, right? It's the Canada West. It's the best conference in the nation, and like any team can win on any given day. So you never try to take any team lightly. There's a lot of unknowns going into this game about their team, so we kind of have to take it play by play and really understand who we're going up against and not take anybody lightly.
0: Hettlinger gets the punt away, and it rolls at the 45, then to the 40. Sens has it. Flags are down. Sens is over the 55-yard line, over midfield, and it'll be first down Regina in Alberta territory, but there is a flag down. I'm pretty sure it was no yards. They waited until Sens picked it up before they threw the flag.
1: Now, Carson Sombach, I have to say, my brother, I couldn't agree more. The Canada West is the best conference in the nation.
0: We're so lucky to do these games. Everybody talks about the NFL and how much parity it is, and I feel like Canada West is the same way, because 1 through 6, it is so tight. And in these other conferences, like you go to on,

0: Ontario, there are haves and have-nots, same with Quebec, and then the Maritime Conference is just bad overall.
1: It is, and just the nitty-gritty of it, the reality is this, the Canada West is known more to be the conference that produces offensive linemen, defensive linemen. It's more bully ball. It's a lot of strong prairie guys. Out east in Ontario, it's more they think they're more skill and slick and speedier. But the reality is the Canada West is the strongest, most dominant. Now, we know Montreal and Laval. We get it out there at the Far East. But Canada West is where it's at, man.
0: Yeah, a lot more linemen coming from out west, and it's funny you say that about down east. Taylor Algersma, right, the big quarterback, and we always hear about the big quarterbacks from out there, and it's more about the rugged Canadian positions, the foundation of a lot of teams, coming from players in Canada West. So the Rams have it first and 10 at their own 46. Stevens going to hand off to Katendi, who runs right out of hole, then took a big shot. Good work by a couple of those Alberta defenders. Zach Chulski had a hold of him, and coming in to finish off Matteo Trasolini with some help from Colin Buchert.
1: Buchert got in there.
0: Yeah, team effort. But they did get 4 yards, so that'll bring up second and 6. Curious to see what Coach Mark dials up.
1: And that's Canada West football. That's physical football right there.
0: So Sieben in the gun from his own 51. Laidlaw on the near side up on the line of scrimmage. So is Sirleaf on the far side. Two men in motion. Fires to the far side. That is complete. And that's Eagle Bear. He's got the first down up to the 48 of Alberta. Michael Eagle Bear making the most of his opportunity in his second appearance with the Rams. This is his first start.
1: And good job by Eagle Bear by breaking a couple of tackles as well to advance the chains, get that first down. The initial catch, I don't know if that would have been good enough to get it, but he busted a few and turned it north.
0: Yeah, they played Alberta last year at Libel Field. He had a couple big returns, but he kept the legs churning. Then he fumbled and probably trying to do too much. And in a crowded receiver room, it's pretty hard to stay in the lineup when that happens. So he's making the most of his second opportunity tonight. Rams, first and 10 at the 51. Katendi runs right up the middle. He takes a hit, but gets about 6 yards. And again, big number 44, Matteo Trasolini, meets the body. It looks like he's designated to step up and take one for the team, getting bowled over by Katendi's big frame. But it's second and, I'm going to call it 4.5 for this Ram offense from the 45 of Alberta.
1: Quite the collision there. Yes, Katendi got his 5 yards, but wow, running back meet linebacker. That was a thick hit.
0: Katendi approaching 100 yards rushing on this game. Again, he had 221 yards and 1.5 against the Golden Bears in that legendary game at the end of the 24 season that got the Rams into the playoffs. Here's a handoff to Katendi. He's right up the middle, and like a hot knife through butter, has the first down just inside or right at the 40-yard line, but that should be enough depending where they spot. Got a bit of a chintzy spot, but I think he still has the first down.
1: The big boys are rolling up front for the Rams. They are leaning again, going to this Bears defense front. The Rams are leaning on them, and they can't hang with them right now. Katendi's following forward for 5 yards.
0: The Alberta coach is hollering out instructions and talking to the referee. I'm not sure what that's all about. One of the Alberta assistants giving an earful to the side judge. But the Rams have it first and 10 at the 40 of Alberta. Sieben hands off to Katendi, who just runs up the middle, and there's another 5 yards. And I feel like it's what you've been talking about, Eddie, right from the very beginning. They're just going to keep pounding it until they're stopped. And part of it, too, is, let's be honest, haven't really been able to get that pass game going either.
1: No, they haven't. And this big unit up front, we're giving them a lot of love, and they are creating space. They're moving bodies here. But Katendi, he's running hard. There are a lot of broken arm tackles right now, and I'm noticing there was a defensive tackle who penetrated this last play, but he couldn't arm tackle and get Katendi down. Katendi's too big, too strong of a running back there.
0: So much for this dynamic passing offense that I was talking about off the opening. It's still about the run. Oh, Sieben under pressure. He escapes one tackler. He runs to the near side. Lets it go along the near side. Like, goes off the hands of Sens and falls incomplete. But Sieben nearly got lit up, and we've got a man down, and I think it's the tackle, Davin Berry.
1: Oh, Sieben, wow. Good job of evading the pressure that came, the free blitzer off the edge. Had he been able to complete that, that would have been a big play, but it just went through the receiver's hands. Tough play. Sieben made it look good, though.
0: Big Davin Berry being tended to on the turf, the starting right tackle for the Rams. Now, fortunately for them, they do have depth at that position, but you really hope that this young man who redshirted a year ago and is a first-year guy isn't too seriously injured. He's grabbing his right knee, and the trainers are out helping him, and now he's on his back, and they're just trying to stretch him out. That big frame wearing number 70. We'll step aside and take a quick timeout and come back to Footfield in Edmonton. 13-0, the Rams lead the Golden Bears on Rider Radio 620 CKRM.
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0: Big Davin Berry now starting to get up, and that is a good sign. He's being lifted by two of his teammates who came over to help get him off the field, and he's getting help from Joe Camplin, who suffered his own leg injury a year ago, and Maddox Elson, one of the backup linebackers. Berry had his season end a year ago in week one from an injury. You just really hope that it's not history repeating itself. I'll be curious to see who comes in on the offensive line as we just take a look here. Could be Weeb or Reinhardt, one of the two backups, but we'll get a look. They're going to try a field goal here. It was third down, so we won't see the offense again. Maybe not in this first half. Looks like maybe some rain clouds hovering over. I don't know if we're going to get any. Kind of feels like you got that wind coming in right before a rain.
1: But pushing in a little cell, as we like to call it out here.
0: Think so. You guys have had a lot of cells.
1: Oh my God. Have we ever? Never seen a city flood so much.
0: We had a bit of that in Regina too, although it sounds like it's been a lot worse here. They're going to spot it at, I think he's at the 43. And Gorniak is going to put it up. And this one is good. 2:01 to go in the opening half. The Rams go in front 16-0 on the Golden Bears. Ty Gorniak is 3 for 3. Again, not quite his career high. His career high is from 44. I suspect they'll try to eclipse that here in 2026.
1: In the Rams, thoroughly in control of this game thus far in the first half, and putting kind of somewhat of a damper on the atmosphere here at Foot Field with the big crowd that has come out to support the Bears and the Rams. So here we are going into half. They're up 16-0, 2 minutes left in the first half.
0: It's kind of worrying that the rain clouds might chase away some of the crowd. Doesn't look like that's happened. Viu is back to pass. He fires to the far side, and that one, he looked like he had it, and then it fell incomplete. Just bounced off him and the receiver over there, number 86. That's Aiden McDonald, 2nd and 10. You know, Viu hasn't been perfect, but his receivers sometimes haven't helped him either.
1: Got to help each other out. It's a team game, and certainly there have been at least 3 drop passes by my calculations in this first half, and that was one that was in the breadbasket.
0: So it'll be a 2nd and 10. Who knows? The Rams might get the ball back and another shot here before the half. 16-0 Regina. Ram defense, Sheldon Gray feeling good, pitching a shutout so far. Veyu in the gun, near left hash. He has Pelzer in the backfield. And he fires over the middle, and this one's intercepted! Are they going to give it to him or call it incomplete? Did it hit the turf?
1: I think it hit the turf.
0: They're going to say it hit the turf.
1: Yeah, that was a little funky. And we have an injured Bears player on the far side.
0: Yeah, that's number 83 over there. That is one Ahmad Mahmoud, one of Veyu's receivers. And he's sitting on the turf. And that looks serious enough. He's going to have to get attention from the trainer. So it's going to be a 3rd and 10. I saw the pellets bouncing, but the way he reacted, Sombach, like he had the interception. But you could tell he's been trained to make it look like he caught it.
1: Now, I have to say, going back to this pass that Vayu attempted here on 2nd down, he is not scared to try and throw it in a tight window. And when that happens, that means he's not scared to put it, the ball in a place where there's defenders and his guys. Talk about the hospital ball earlier. He is putting his receivers at high risk right now because these windows are too tight. He's attempting. They're not in sync offensively for him to be trying to throw these passes and complete these balls. And he had another receiver take another big hit there as a result of somewhat of an errant throw.
0: You know, some people, and even football people, think that ball receivers are going over the middle with reckless abandon because they're not afraid of the big hit. They're still big hits. Guys are still getting lit up. They might not get their head ripped off, and sometimes that's even still happening with
1: ball placement.
0: Yeah, absolutely.
1: So ball placement is critical for quarterbacks and their receivers because you don't want to be getting your guys' heads taken off every time you throw a pass that's, you know, inside the hash marks.
0: I'd say 3 of his receivers have taken big hits in
1: big
0: this
1: hits
0: game so far. Yeah. And that erodes that over time. I'm not saying that's going to happen on week one, but that can erode the trust of the receiver.
1: Well,
0: we
1: then,
0: see it in the CFL.
1: Yeah, absolutely.
0: Yeah.
1: We see what's developed. Alligator arms where receivers don't want to stretch out as far.
0: Hettlinger gets the kick away, and this is going to be fielded by Sens on the run at the 48, and he bellies ahead. He's going to be stopped at the 52. Really aggressive return by Sens, and now we've got a couple of late flags.
1: Laundry all over.
0: Sens has been really aggressive at charging at the ball, and probably a good thing, but sometimes they say it's good to wait for your blocks, but certainly showing reckless abandon charging into
1: it. Without a question, and my eye test is not lying to me. He's not the biggest body out there.
0: No, he's
1: so,
0: not.
1: You know, usually the smallest guys I've encountered have to play bigger than their size, and you can see that. Those feet don't stop upon contact, man.
0: Well, and the Ram receivers have been telling me that he just has lightning speed. Like, he is the fastest guy on the team for sure. So that'll be a penalty. It's going to go against the Golden Bears, and that's going to put it up at the 44 of Alberta. So the Rams have really good field position. Still lots of time, 1:41 to go in the opening half. Interesting to see if they try and get this pass game going before the half with a big lead already. Seaman takes a shotgun snap, hands off to Katendi. He's running for the sidelines, gets up to the 36. That'll be a gain of about 8 yards. Regina will take that. 2nd and short coming up for the Rams.
1: Easy 8 yards. There was no defensive lineman off that edge to try and set the edge. So Regina, they just turned to their left and got 8 yards right off the tackle's left butt cheek.
0: Such a good broadcast location we get here at Footfield. There's only 6-7 rows of seating in front of us. These are prime time seats, baby. Far left hash. Seaman lines up. 2nd and 4 at the 38. They're going to hand off to Katendi. And I'm not sure if he has the first down, but he's going to be really close.
1: Looks like the official number 7 there is saying first.
0: Yeah, so that'll move the chains. They still have lots of time, 1:09 to go, and they are going to run the clock off the snap.
1: Jeez, if you're Katendi, could you get off to a better start to your season?
0: No, they have to feel really happy about this. This is probably his best game since the one I keep talking about. He loves playing the Golden Bears for whatever reason. And, well, there's some reasons. They're young. They're undersized. So Seaman will take the snap. 1st and 10 from the 33. Fires to the far side. That's Gagnon incomplete. And he gets flipped upside down. The rodeo comes to Northlands early as Gagnon gets flipped upside down. And that was a lot of effort for about a 4-yard gain.
1: Good for Gagnon, though, who is a clear unsung hero in this offense. They utilize him as a blocker so much in their run packages. But for him to go out there and have the trust not only to get the ball thrown to him, but then to catch it and get licked and take a big hit. Great job by him, man.
0: 2nd and 5 from the Alberta 28. 46 seconds and running. Seaman in shotgun formation, far left hash. Takes the snap. He's just going to hand off to Katendi, who puts his shoulder down, gets a couple, but I think he'll be content to just fall. I don't know if he even got any gain. Might have got a yard. Wouldn't have been much, but it's going to set up manageable field goal try for Ty Gorniak, Stone Cold, who's been 3 for 3 so far, and he tries to get his fourth field goal of the night, and this will be from 34, and there's going to be a timeout called by the Golden Bears.
1: And with the Rams running it the way they are, they're happy to come here on the road in what I would say is a hostile environment, just based off the thickness of the crowd that's out here. Speed up the game, right? Get these points. Yes, it's only 3, but they're chewing the clock up, establishing themselves physically in the run game, and here we are going into halftime with Katende having his way.
0: This game reminds me a lot of a very spirited win that the Rams got early last year at UBC. It was just a very boisterous crowd. There were a lot of people, a lot of expats who live on the West Coast and people who wanted to come, and they had the drums and everything. I don't think, it's not the same that way, but it's the same. It's a very fun night to be at the park, and it's a full house. And lots of people, you know, on the far side, sometimes you don't like it when you see grass. You want to see the stands up a little bit closer, but not tonight. Someone was saying today that we miss those hills in Regina. We used to have Hemorrhoid Hill at Old Taylor Field.
1: Yes, I remember. The stories that I have heard there.
0: Lots of Labor Days, a lot of Pilsner consumed.
1: Lots of sneaking in your own Pilsners over there, I heard.
0: Oh, yeah. And the Rams are going to go for it. Steven back to pass. He fires to the near side. It's complete to Aaron Azza at the 10-5. Touchdown, Regina Rams! On a 3rd and 4, they roll the dice, and just like that, the Rams hit pay dirt, and it's now 22-0 with a point after to come.
1: I love the aggressiveness there. Spread them out, open it up offensively. You have man coverage. Nice, easy completion of about 5 to 10 yards to Renzel Arrieta. And he just does the rest, turns it upfield, and there was nobody in sight. Head down, speed to the end zone.
0: I'm going to have to figure out what happened there. They weren't even faking. It was 3rd down. It was showing 3rd down. He had the marker out as 3rd down, 3rd and 4, and they went for it. He hits Aaron Azza, and the Golden Bear defense didn't seem to know what was going on. Gorniak will split the uprights after.
1: You know what I think? Why they did that is because they are in such control of the game. I think they were not scared if they didn't complete the first down that the Alberta Golden Bears were going to go and march it 80 yards or 75 yards down their throat. I just don't think that there's that threat there. So that it allows for the Rams to be extra aggressive.
0: Yeah, and they might have missed out on the 3 points, but they really don't seem that concerned. Like you said, we're not seeing a lot of signs of life. I wonder if maybe the Bears need to just run the football a little bit and try and find a rhythm. Because when the milk goes sour, there's nothing worse than incompletion after incompletion, and you're giving the ball back and the defense. Like, I'll be curious to see time of possession. I mean, the Rams have to just be killing them on time of possession.
1: And one of the worst feelings I can tell you, especially being a nose tackle, a defensive lineman out there, you just get off of the field, you've done your job, and then the offense gets out there, you're on the sideline, and you hear, punt alert! Because it's a quick 2 and out, and that's what's happening for the Golden Bears.
0: 23-0, Regina leading Alberta with 30 seconds to go in the opening half. Gorniak tees it up and kicks it deep. It's into the end zone, and this one is going to be brought out. And on the run back, this is Evan Hurst, who comes across to the near side. He ran a long way for about an 8-yard pickup, and that's where the Bears will scrimmage 1st and 10, and the Rams gunners are whooping it up with some of the fans in the end zone. Cedric McCallum waving to some of the fans on their own Hemorrhoid Hill at the back of the end zone here at Footfield. 24 seconds remaining in the opening half. On the halftime show, we will check the out-of-town scoreboard and do the stats. The Calgary Dinos at last check having a 2-touchdown lead on UBC at home. The other game will be played tomorrow. I think they do this every season where the U of S Huskies visit the Manitoba Bisons on a Saturday. Veilleux throws to the far side. He skips it. That falls incomplete. That one wasn't even close. He short-hopped it to his intended receiver, Aiden McDonald. Now 20 seconds to go.
1: Nothing doing on offense right now. Just so out of sync. Not even close to completing passes right now. That was about 1.5 yards short of his receiver. Skipped it. One hopped to him.
0: It was an interesting pickup to get Veilleux, and I'm not saying they were wrong to do it, but when I talked with the Rams coaching staff, they legitimately felt like Hettlinger might have been as good as any quarterback in Can West. They just couldn't protect him.
1: And Hettlinger, so, I've seen him play too live. He has a live arm.
0: He's an athlete. Veiu in the gun. He's going to dump it off for a screen pass, and Colin McKellar nails the pass catcher right away, and that's a very short gain, and McKellar's giving high fives, and they're hooting and hollering over there. And once again, the Golden Bears are going to have to punt, although they can probably bleed off the final 15 seconds and make sure it's the final play of the half, unless the Rams use a timeout.
1: I would
0: almost see them, yeah, I imagine the Rams will want to use a timeout here. If they don't,
1: certainly
0: the Golden Bears could just line up and just take a knee. But no, they're going to send the punting unit on.
1: You have
0: Why not?
1: A lot of
0: see
1: time.
0: What, see what Sens
1: yeah.
0: can do. And even if he just gets out of bounds, you might.
1: You have a lot of time. And I saw them calling the timeout, the Rams coaching staff. So here we are in the timeout delay because there's 15 seconds left. You're going to get this ball at about midfield or even shorter than that. So you're going to be laughing in offensive territory right now for the Rams.
0: Korniak made a field goal in practice from 62 a year ago. That doesn't mean that they would try it in a real game or that he's ready in year two. But it makes you wonder if maybe they see what Thunderfoot has in him in his
1: Hetlinger,
0: sophomore year.
1: He's been struggling in the kicking game here, punting it too.
0: And, I think someone got a piece of it. It bounces at the 40-yard line, and Sens gets on top of it. He juggled it and then had to jump, but there is a no-yards call. They have it at the 36, and the flag's going to move it up closer. Chase Murray is mixing it up with one of the receivers down there. That would be Dane Yazdepski. So the Rams are definitely going to be in field goal range here with 8 seconds.
1: Call the timeout. Here we are. They get the tip block punt. Plus the no yards, easy money. This is almost going to be a chip shot field goal. There's 8 seconds left. They're going to go into the half at least up 26-0. I would even take a shot to the end zone here. Would you, Brendan?
0: 8 seconds, yeah. Why not?
1: Well, exactly.
0: And if you don't get it, so what?
1: Oh, it looks like they're lining up. They're lining up.
0: They're going to try the field goal.
1: Yeah. So, a little too aggressive.
0: Yeah, I guess. And rubbing it in, maybe. But they're at the 40-yard line. But you were, I mean, you were Johnny on the call there. You pointed out that he's had trouble getting the ball away, and boom, they come through with the partial block. I think Brennan got a piece of it. So they're at the 40, and Pelche will hold. Gorniak will try the 40-yarder. 8 seconds left. Hold is down. Kick is up. And the kick is good. 4 seconds to go in the half. The Rams lead the Alberta Golden Bears 26-0. A blowout in Edmonton, and we're not even at the half yet. But the Rams couldn't be any happier than they would be after a half like this. This could not have gone any better for the Rams. I mean, they haven't even converted on most of their touchdown drives.
1: And for this Golden Bears team that is composed of a lot of first through third year players, this is what a taste of the number 7 team in the nation is like. Because this Rams team came to work. And, you know, I gotta say, Alberta's actually going to run a play here.
0: They are. Veiu is in the gun. He's going to hand off to Pelzer. And Pelzer's going to run ahead. He's got lots of room to run. And the Rams, not surprisingly, playing a soft zone. He gets about a 15-yard pickup. Lots of pushing and shoving, and you wonder if this game could get out of hand in the second half.
1: But what I was saying before that play that the Bears ran is, I got to say, I could tell that the Rams, they had a business mentality just from watching the warm-ups. I could see the way they were preparing, that they were ready for a bloodbath. And I don't know, it just felt different watching the Golden Bears. And the Rams came out and did exactly as I expected them to do.
0: Canada West football starts off really good for the Regina Rams in 2026. First half of the season, they're up 26-0. We see Davin Berry, the big starting tackle. He's on crutches, so his night is certainly done. You hope that he's okay and he won't be out long term and that his health can recover and he doesn't have to go through a repeat of having his season end on opening night like he did 1 year ago. The Rams will shuffle the offensive line and will keep calm and carry on. Other than that one injury, Owen Seaman made it through a half healthy, so that's better than what happened the last time he was a starting quarterback on opening night. We'll step aside when we come back. Some halftime analysis as well as Canada West update. The UBC Thunderbirds playing the Calgary Dinos at McMahon Stadium. 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
0: Travis Stewart keeping the lights on back at 620 CKRM Control. Brendan McGuire and Eddie Steele with you from Footfield in Edmonton. Glad to have you along, whether you're listening or if you're watching the game on CanWest TV and listening on the Bluetooth, as I know a few of you do. The Rams are not the only blowout tonight in Canada West. They've got a 26-0 lead on the Alberta Golden Bears. We'll have to do some stat checking to see the last time the Rams outscored anybody by 26. In one half. Down the road in Calgary, it's a busy night here in Alberta. The Calgary Dinos have a 32-7 lead on the UBC Thunderbirds, really taking the birds to the woodshed at McMahon. A 32-7 lead, and head coach Pat Sheehan under a little bit of pressure. They've missed the playoffs the last 2 years. Ryan Sheehan checked out. His dad's Pat, the O-line coach. And they brought in this new quarterback last year from Florida A&M University. Henry Burris said he's not going to see the field here, but he'd be perfect for the Canadian game. He's got a cannon for an arm, David Jordan, and they never got in sync last year on that offense, but talking with Sheldon Gray, the defensive coordinator for Regina, he said if this kid sticks around Canada West long, he could do some real damage. He's back for year two. Hank went and coached, I'm talking about Henry Burris, in the training camp, and they have high hopes for that offense, and it looks pretty good in the dying minutes. Under 7 minutes to go, it's a 32-7 lead for Calgary in front of the UBC Thunderbirds. Some of us are wondering if maybe Calgary won't be the biggest competition that the Rams have to face in Canada West, aside from the Huskies, of course, but it's an embarrassment of riches in the 306. The Rams and Huskies have played each other in the last two Hardy Cups. A lot of people think that's going to become more of a common occurrence, and we've talked about this a lot on the Sports Cage. I remember chatting with Tegan Witko about how 20 years ago when I was a full-time reporter, some people would say that Saskatchewan's a football province, and I'd say, no, we're a rider province, we're a hockey province. That is changing rapidly. Mike Thomas, the former Ram receiver who's the CEO of Football Saskatchewan, points out that in 2005 there were 5,000 youth playing organized registered football in Saskatchewan. That year we're now over 25,000, so it's five times what it used to be. We are a football province, and it's showing in Canada West football, the Huskies and the Rams.
1: And I'm so glad that's where you went with it, because you're absolutely right, you nailed it. These are two programs that have been perennially good, strong programs. But the way that they represent the province with the local talent, you know, you look at other rosters and they're compromised of players from all across Canada, and you, of course, are going to have your sprinkle because you recruit everywhere. But Saskatchewan, man, they do such a good job of keeping it in-house in the talent that is produced with the football players in-house, and it begins at the grassroots levels. And I've seen it when I spent my time with the Riders. I'm a Prairie boy from Winnipeg who played 9 years in the CFL, and I see province to province. I was able to, you know, spend time in different markets in Saskatchewan. The way they do it at the grassroots, man, it's different. And it's almost, in a sense, a football factory. It truly is.
0: Kind of feels that way, and the We were talking on the bus ride over, me and some of the assistant coaches, and we were talking about the great facilities that we have in Regina and how we're really quite spoiled, those of us who get to play in the sandbox that is the football community, a town of over little over 200,000 people. Where else do you get a pro football team, great football stadium, and you can get to the airport in 15 minutes? You don't have that luxury in Winnipeg or in Edmonton. Yeah,
1: certainly not in Edmonton. If you're familiar, you better buckle up because you're heading to Leduc.
0: Oh, yeah. The first half stats look like this. The Rams outdoing the Golden Bears 13-5, and Katendi is now over 100 yards, 18 carries for 101. So a great day's work, and he's not done yet. Passing, Owen Stevens 7 of 15 for 92 yards and two touchdown catches. So not quite where they want to be yet, and that's going to take a little bit of time to get going, and I don't think that'll surprise them or anyone else. The two touchdown catches, the first one to Nick Sirleaf, who was wide open in that end zone. He had the 23-yard touchdown catch. And Renzel Arenaza on the 27-yarder not long before the half. And really, nothing too fancy on either one of those plays. I think the Ram offense just threw something that the Alberta defense wasn't expecting, and they got mixed up in their coverages both times.
1: Yeah, and what really stands out to me, too, and we harped on it all first half, is the inconsistent offense for the Alberta Golden Bears. I mean, they ran 25 total plays for 84 yards. And we talk about Villa and his lack of completions. He went 6 of 17 for 50 yards. That's some tough quarterback percentages right there. And you need to have more, but it begins up front. You need to be able to establish some sort of a run game to alleviate some of the pressure off your quarterback. Because 6 of 17... That's very hard to win games when that's the completion percentage you're rolling out.
0: Are you surprised they didn't try to run the ball more? I mean, the numbers look pretty good for Seth Pelzer, the running back, and the Rams tell me that he's probably as good a weapon as they have on offense, but one of those carries was 14 yards, so that's maybe a little bit misleading, but it just, I don't know, it seemed like Pelzer was able to make some things happen, and I kind of wonder if maybe they should have used him a little more than they did.
1: I truly feel that the Alberta Golden Bears recognize and understand there is a size difference. Their offensive line isn't that big of a unit. I mean, one of their biggest bodies on their offensive line is about 6'4", 300 pounds, which is a big boy. But, you know, the U of R, that they have four of those types of bodies out there. And up front for the U of R defensively, they have quite a big front themselves. And then defensively, we talk about the All-Canadians and the Can-West All-Stars that they have in their linebacking and secondary. So they're a really tough, formidable unit. So I just don't think that the O-line for the Alberta Golden Bears is really equipped and mature enough, because they're a young unit, to come out and compete with what the Rams have, because the Rams are a seasoned veteran team.
0: Probably the best performers for the Rams weren't on offense, even on special teams. Ty Gorniak going 4 for 4 and hitting the one from 42 yards, but it was really their defense that stepped up in that secondary. There weren't any sacks, but they kind of felt like coverage sacks. They just couldn't find anybody open. And boy, Carson Sombach looks good. He looks just prime and ready, and he might be better than Jackson by the time it's all said and done. All the plays that he made, he very nearly had that one interception right around midfield. It's hard to believe what this score would have looked like if he had actually hung on to that football. They're leading 26-0, and that's just got to be demoralizing. I'm thinking of a clip from, I don't know if it was ESPN or NFL Films or who it was, but it was a behind-the-scenes thing with Bill Belichick he did for a year, and he's showing his players film of the Patriots taking the Denver Broncos to the woodshed, and they give up this long drive and a touchdown to Wes Welker at the end, and they show Champ Bailey sitting there just sighing, like hanging his head, and Belichick said, that's what defeat looks like. And I feel like that's the challenge for the Golden Bears. It's that mental.
1: That's cold thing right by now. Belichick, man, yeah. Because, like, that's evil. That's evil. You want to have your opponent just feel completely deflated and have that look. I've been there. I know that feeling. and for Belichick to play that mental warfare and to have his guys see that. And that's what makes him the best, because you get that mental edge on another opponent, man, and it's lights out.
0: And it makes you wonder if that's what the Golden Bears are battling here tonight, and if Coach McConkey's talking about how to put the final dagger in. There's still a lot of football to be played, and a big 26-0 Rams lead. We'll step aside. Halftime continues from Edmonton. 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
0: Back at Foot Field in Edmonton, the stadium initially built for the 2001 World Track and Field Championships, but now they play football here, and the Rams are out, just about set for the second half kickoff again. In case you're just joining us, 26-0, the Rams all over the Alberta Golden Bears, and on paper this looks like a mismatch, or looked like a mismatch from the outset. The Rams ranked number 2 in Canada West, and the Golden Bears ranked number 6 right at the bottom, and it's looked that way. A major spread. I don't even think an odds maker would have put such a big spread on this game, but there's still lots of football to be played. 30 minutes to go as we get set for the second half, and I believe the Golden Bears will get the football here to start the second half. It'll be interesting to see if they can get anything going. And I look down, I was going to say I see Eli Hettlinger throwing the football, but so is Christian Viau, and it's week one. You don't want to panic or go overboard, but I kind of wondered if at what point maybe we start to see Eli Hettlinger, if the passing game keeps struggling the way it has been for the Golden Bears.
1: In this second half is going to be quite telling for the Golden Bears in this coaching staff to see what they're made of, what kind of dogs do they have on this roster, because it's not easy to come out and lay it all on the line when you're down 26-0 at home in the home opener, first game of the CanWest season, but you have to still show up. So we'll see what the U of A Golden Bears are made of, because right now the Regina Rams are in full control, up 26-0, and is dominating the game physically.
0: And just looking at what's happening down the highway in Calgary, David Jordan over 200 yards passing, and so far, just looking at some of the numbers, he's 18 of 24, 221 yards, 3 touchdowns, no interceptions. Matthew Clark had a touchdown along the ground. Matt Sibley has a receiving touchdown. And Evan Smith has a receiving touchdown. So does Tim Duer. So spreading the ball around has helped David Jordan. And is this game a final? No, there's a minute 48 to go, but Calgary in cruise control, gonna whoop the BC Lions, UBC Thunderbirds. I'm thinking ahead to the Labor Day games this weekend. BC's the one team that has no rival, hey?
1: No, Lions, they're playing no. Montreal, which, you know, you could consider them maybe a rivalry just because they're so separated so far.
0: trying to build one with Ottawa, but when Montreal's up, Ottawa's down, and vice versa. Ooh. Ty Gorniak gets us underway for the second half kickoff, and it's fielded right at the goal line, and Durst brings it up across the 20 to the 30, and he'll be knocked down there, and check that on the return, Evan Hurst. So the Golden Bears will try and come out firing at their own 30-yard line. First and 10 to start the third quarter. In case you're just joining us, Travis Stewart puts us on the air back at 620 CKRM Control in Regina. Brennan McGuire and Eddie Steele at Foot Field in Edmonton, where the Rams have a 26-0 lead on the Alberta Golden Bears. Alberta starts on offense, and I said it was at the 30. Check that, the 29. Far right hash as the Golden Bears go from right to left on your radio. Christian Veilleux in shotgun formation as he has been all night. He's got a man in the backfield. He's going to fake the handoff. Fires to the far side. That is complete, and he's got a first down. That's a nice hookup with Isaiah Edwards, who gets out across the 40-yard line up to the 45 of Alberta. First down. The Bears are marching.
1: Little bit of a play action there. Zip on that pass. Nice completion to start the second half. All right, here we go. First down for the Golden Bears. Can they make it a game?
0: Little safer territory for his receivers, too, around that out-of-bounds marker. And far right hash. They'll scrimmage it from the 45. Veilleux in the gun. He's back to pass. Takes some time. Fires. It's complete. Short pass. This is Pelzer. Nope, check that. Once again, that's Isaiah Edwards, a gain of 6 yards. Sets up second and four, so very manageable for this Alberta offense. And this new retooled Regina D-line, Torrance Swiston-Burness, the only regular pass rusher back from a year ago from the starting lineup. Rams showing blitz. They've got six men up on the line. They're going to hand the football off, and positive running. They get about 4 yards. They're going to be well short of the first down. It'd be curious to see if they're close enough to go for it. I think they're 2 yards short.
1: Good physical stop by the U of R Rams defense there. The front seven playing total unit football right there. The D-line in their gaps. Linebackers filling their gaps. That was a solid play.
0: Jace Nisch, the running back in. So this is a third and two gamble. Veilleux up on the line. He pushes ahead. Nothing doing. No way did he get it.
1: Not even close, Brendan. That wasn't even remotely close. That got plugged up 6 inches off the line of scrimmage.
0: Great penetration. Caden Brennan with the stuff. I mean, he was the first guy, number 53, to push him back. I'm just curious. I think he needed to get to the 55. He was a good yard short. Like, it wasn't even close.
1: I love me a good defensive line stuff on third down. And that just goes to the story that we've been saying all game. Physical defensive line play, inexperienced, young, undersized offensive line for the Golden Bears.
0: Rams have been getting help from Tommy Stevens to learn their short yardage offense. It looks like the Golden Bears maybe need some of that help too, but like you said, they don't have the bodies up front. Katendi up the middle. He rolls left. He broke two, three tackles up to the 45 of Alberta. That is a 9-yard pickup. Second and short coming for the Rams. And I don't think it was a power outage, but the whole scoreboard went dark, and now it's come back on. I think that's happened a couple times tonight, but the lights everywhere else are on. So,
1: boy, oh boy, I saw an offensive lineman blocking, drive blocking one of the U of A Golden Bears defensive linemen 20 yards downfield.
0: Rams already playing without their starting tackle. Seaman will take the snap. He hands off to Katendi. That's a first down and more. He needed one. He gets about seven.
1: Wash, and rinse, repeat.
0: Just trying to get a look to see what they've done with the O-line, and I can see big number 63 coming off the field. And that's Emmett Reinhart was in, and now he's off. I think he was the sixth O-lineman because they have two backups dressed in this game, Regina does. And I think they had everybody. Yeah, Weeb is the guy who's in, number 76, and they've got him playing at the left guard spot. Okay, and Dozer, number 68, was playing guard. He's now at the tackle spot, which was his natural position from a year ago. So they hand off to Katendi up the middle. He gets about five.
1: At this pace, I'll be shocked if we see even 10 passes attempted in the second half. Because why? There's no need to pass when you can go out and get three, four, five every time you run the football.
0: Why fly when you can just drive a short distance? And that's what they're doing. Not having to rack up any air miles on this offense. Yeah, so they've got Weeb in at left tackle. So he's, or sorry, left guard, check that. And they moved Dozer over to the right tackle spot. So, back to pass. Seaman going deep into the end zone. He took a shot. It falls incomplete. He was knocked on his keister. Coming off the edge for Alberta was Fico Orenoyo.
1: Okay, so the plot thickens because Fico was the defensive lineman who got manhandled 20 yards downfield. And I see now that he got that hit on the quarterback, the offensive lineman, they're jawing back and forth. I see the O-lineman pointing how he drove him down the field 20 yards. It's getting angry out here. It's getting personal.
0: It can get chippy, especially when you have a blowout game like it is. And Ty Gorniak is going to come out and try to make his fifth field goal of the night. He's 4 for 4 so far. This will be from 42. This would equal his longest of the night. And the snap is out. Pelche down with the hold. Gorniak puts it up. And this one's through. Stone Cold Gorniak is 5 for 5, and the Rams have a 29-0 lead. 10:26 to go in the third quarter. We'll step aside. 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
0: Kind of looks like Eli Hettlinger is warming up. He's taking snaps on the sideline. He's not in the game. The Alberta offense is on the field at 2nd and 4. Christian Veilleux still in the ball game, but it was interesting. Eli Hettlinger was taking snaps from backup O-lineman Cole Belcher on the sideline. We'll keep an eye on that. Veilleux back to pass. He throws to the far side. That's complete. That's a gain of about 6, but sorry, it looked like 6. It was really only about 2 yards because it was 2nd and 4. I'm not even sure he got over the line of scrimmage. Either way, it was nowhere near what they needed on 2nd down.
1: And the Rams are just so well coached. They're on everything, man. They're coming downhill. The U of A Golden Bears, they just don't have much space to operate in. And when they do complete a pass or maybe break a little bit of a run, the Rams swarm defensively.
0: So they're going to punt. No, they're not going to punt. They're going to go for it on 3rd and 4. And hey, it's 29-0. I don't know that you can blame them.
1: Big play here.
0: 9:04 to go, third quarter. Veilleux back to pass. He's going to fire to the near side. And that is complete. Do they have the first down? It's really close. He connected with Isaiah Sanderson, and they have it. It is a first down at the 45 of Alberta. They are marching, and again, I don't fault them at all for going for it there when you're down by almost 30 points.
1: No, but if you, the flip side, if you don't convert that, boy, it's pretty much waving the white flag.
0: Kind of feels like this might be Veilleux's last drive if he can't make something happen here. He's back to pass. He's rolling to the right. He's got room to run, but he's going to dump it off instead. That is complete. He's got Isaiah Edwards, who's close to another first down. That's a gain of 8 at the 54 of Alberta. The Golden Bears are marching from right to left on your radio. And the crowd has just gone totally silent. And how can you blame them? It's really been a disappointing night for them. Such a great crowd. They've looked for something to cheer about, and they haven't had it so far. And we've seen that far sideline thin out quite a bit. Some people probably giving up on their Golden Bears and maybe worrying about the rain clouds hovering in the area.
1: Mm-hmm. Starting to get after their Friday night early.
0: 2nd and 2 at the 54. Veilleux hands off. Nope. He's going to run for it. He's going to run outside, and he gets the first down. He slides out of bounds to the 46, and that draws a rare cheer. Haven't seen much of that tonight. Down to 7:40 and running, and a nice-looking drive so far for the Golden Bears midway through the third quarter.
1: I got to say, I've been so thoroughly impressed with the secondary of the U of R Rams Football Club because, look, I know it doesn't take a rocket scientist to figure it out with the amount of All-Stars and All-Canadians they have, but wow, these guys are such a wonderful unit to watch the way they play fast together.
0: just outside the 46-yard line. I know Vincent Donaldson works a lot with him as the defensive backs coach. Veiu back to pass, and he's going deep, and it falls incomplete. He was going for the home run shot to Alejandro Ogunyemi, and that falls incomplete.
1: And I was told pregame, because I actually played with Marcus Henry, who's the receivers coach for the U of A Golden Bears, former teammate of mine in the CFL, and he said, number one for us, he's a burner now, and they took a shot with him deep, and I thought he was actually going to get overthrown, but he managed to put the wheels on, put it into sixth gear, and get under that football, almost came down with it.
0: Sounds like the Rams coaching staff agrees, because they've got him matched up with Max Polischuk, who might be their best defensive back, and... Now we're in a 2nd and 10 from the Ram 46. Alberta marching in the gun. Veiu back to pass. All kinds of pressure. He's flushed out of the pocket. He's running left. He stops. He fires. And it goes incomplete. He had to throw across his body. And in the middle of the field, it was over the head of Joe Murphy. Not the old Edmonton Oilers player, but the receiver for the Golden Bears. It'll go to 3rd and 10. And I have to think they're just going to leave the offense on the field. It looks like they're going to do just that.
1: Here we go. Another big play. Try and generate a little bit of momentum, but this one's going to be tough. I predict that the Rams defense is going to be in some sort of man coverage, and I would guesstimate that they're going to bring some pressure here against the Golden Bears. Oh.
0: Up on the defensive line for Regina, I see big number 57, John Stevens, and now they're
1: showing.
0: Going to bring a few other guys up on the line. They're showing blitz, seven men up on the line, and they're going after it. There's flags everywhere. It goes incomplete.
1: Love
0: Brandon
1: it.
0: Wong got a piece of them, and I'm not sure if it was procedure, if they drew one of the Rams off. We'll get the call.
1: I love that philosophy. Bring the house. Make the offense have to think fast and bring one more defensive player than they have blockers. And whenever you do that, man, it's tough to complete passes as the quarterback. For the main reason, you just don't have time to throw it because there's going to be a free rusher.
0: We'll get the call on the penalty. It's against the Golden Bears, so the Rams, they're going to decline the penalty. The Rams are going to take over 1st and 10 at their own 46. So, you know, I wrote a few articles calling Chris Jones Don Matthews Jr., and I remember Don Matthews in the heyday, in my heyday as a fan, he did exactly what you were talking about. If they're blocking 7, we're bringing 8. And he always talked about living on the edge. Is that the way Jones did it?
1: That's exactly how Chris was as a head coach. In fact, we would send these free rush. And as a defensive lineman, we're told to touch up on the offensive lineman, then back away. And that's why you see Willie Jefferson get the amount of bat downs that he has as a defensive lineman, because he's not trying to rush for pressure. He's engaging that player, stepping back, getting his hands in the throwing lane, because there will be a free blitzer. It's not usually the down four linemen that are going to be the free guys. It'll be a free defensive back or linebacker off the edge. We just need to capture the attention of the offensive lineman.
0: Yeah, and that worked well for them. It's worked out really well for the Rams. You talk about them showing their will. I mean, Carter Ashman just galloped for 12 yards, and it looked easy. And it makes you wonder if these defenders are just getting wore down. 5:27 and running. The Rams 1st and 10 at their own 51, leading 29-0. And Ashman again, and he's tripped up. He only gets about 3 yards, 2nd and long coming up.
1: Caught him from the backside. That was a free man. He chased him down. That was a good effort play. He took a really nice pursuit angle. It's tough to get up flexing, though, when you're down 29-0.
0: Yeah, they're looking for something. I know, look, I want players to be able to celebrate. I'm sure, again, I was talking about Bill Belichick in that same video. He was, like, telling his players, you guys need to remember to celebrate when you make a big play, but that probably doesn't apply when you're trailing 29-0. Late in the third quarter, and the Rams are marching 2nd and 7 at the 49 of Alberta. Seaman, your right hash. He's got time. Takes a shot, and down he goes. The defender got his hands up in the face of Seaman. I'll have to see the replay on that. It looked like his hands were up a little high, but I might be looking at it through Ram-colored glasses.
1: I'll tell you what.
0: Sack.
1: If that was the CFL on TSN, that would be an absolute helmet-to-helmet hit on the quarterback. Yes, his hands were high, but his helmet was just as high. I think they collided face mask to face mask. Lucky he got away with that.
0: Matteo Trasolini knocks him back. It's 3rd and 16 at the 52 of Regina. So the punting unit will come on. And we haven't seen a lot of Ty Gorniak having to punt the football yet. Again, this is his first time punting the ball, handling both chores. And coming off the edge, he barely gets it away. It was very nearly blocked. The kick bounces at the 28 up to the 30. It's picked up. No yards penalty, so the Rams end up bringing him down. He gets a return of about 5, close to the 40-yard line. Still not a great net, about 18 yards, and that's where the Golden Bears will scrimmage first and 10. We'll step aside. 4:06 to go in the third quarter. Regina 29, Alberta nothing. 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
0: Doesn't say their name. Oh.
1: Mark Maggio.
0: Okay. We are back in Edmonton where the Regina Rams are nursing a 29-0 lead over the Alberta Golden Bears. 2nd and 8 Alberta. Christian Bayou remains in the ballgame from the 41-yard line.

0: Every time they complete a pass, Regina Rams secondary and linebackers are flying like missiles, hitting everything that's moving. There's just no space to operate.
1: Apete Tuilomo was the other pass rusher on that play, getting to the quarterback, Christian Veilleux. They're going to go for it on third and two. Veilleux back to pass. He fires, and the receiver wasn't even turned around. It falls incomplete. And the body language of Isaiah Edwards kind of says it all. He shakes his head looking back at the huddle because he turned around and the pass was already on the turf. So the Rams will take over in Alberta territory. 2:20 to go in the third quarter, and Coach Sheldon Gray down on that sideline giving high fives all around to his charges coming off. Now tell me this, how badly, if you're the defensive coordinator, and you've heard from defensive coordinators, you must have had a game or two at least in your career where you had a shutout going in the second half. How badly do they want to keep this shutout intact?
0: That's all the talk on the sideline. Don't give them anything, fellas, because we're owning them defensively. Don't give them any ounce of life.
1: So first and 10 from the 47 of Alberta. Steven hands off to the running back. I didn't see if that was Ashman or Katendi. It's Katendi. And it'll be a positive pickup of a yard, maybe.
0: Good defensive line play. There's a few in the backfield there.
1: Yeah, they'll call it no gain. So second and 10 coming up. The clock keeps churning down to a minute 42. So pretty good chance the Rams are going to get through three quarters pitching that shutout. But they'd like to extend this lead a little bit and, again, get this passing game going, which has not been a big factor in this lead so far. Seaman back to pass. He gets rid of it to Seaman. To Sirleaf. That's complete. He breaks the tackle. He gets outside, and he's inside the 30. That's a pickup of 18 yards for Nick Sirleaf from Owen Seaman to the 29-yard line of Alberta.
0: They heard you, coach, right on cue. Let's get this pass game going.
1: Let's get from this party the booth started.
0: And here we go to Sirleaf. Completion, 18 yards. He does a lot of the heavy lifting. Short completion. He turns it up the sideline. A lot of yak there.
1: Well, and the Golden Bears are probably so preoccupied with what the Rams are doing between the tackles that it might soften up coverage a little bit for these receivers and this passing game. Seaman back to pass. He's chased out of the pocket. He's rolling right. There's a flag down, and he gets rid of it, and that falls incomplete, and I heard someone yell out holding.
0: Yeah.
1: Usually when there's that much running in the backfield, it'll be a penalty, and they'll probably just decline it, I would suspect, or maybe they'll push him back.
0: Yeah, that was a definite holding penalty. When you have the quarterback rolling out, escaping the pocket, as an offensive lineman, it's really hard because your back is to the play and you don't know where the play is going, and you just try and grab on, and sometimes those subtle little grabs as the quarterback's rolling out can be very obvious looking to the officials.
1: They don't have the ref's mic working, so we don't know who got called on holding. It doesn't matter. They're going to push him back 10 yards. And this actually doesn't surprise me. They're kind of that spot on the field where they're on the fringe of field goal range. Rams would just take three if they could get it. I mean, they'll just keep chipping away, adding points.
0: And I fully expect them to come downhill with a little bit of running attack.
1: Just try and get some of those yards back. First and 20, and oh, Seaman's going to run it himself, and now he's running outside. He's looking for the sideline. He doesn't quite get there, but he gets really close, and he's up to the 33, a five-yard gain for Owen Seaman, showing a little shake and bake, and someone is down. Is that Owen?
0: I can't see because it's just beyond the sideline here.
1: Somebody's injured. I think that's Owen.
0: I would agree.
1: That's got to be Owen.
0: And that was, I don't think that was a design run for him. It was looked like that was an RPO type of an action there, but he didn't have anything on the pass. There was some blitzers that came too, had some action in his face, so he had to turn it outside. And not looking too good on the sideline as he's down.
1: You don't like to see that in any situation, particularly when you're up by almost 30 points, but you're trying to get something going. And, yeah, that was a dangerous-looking play from the start. He was trying to get to the out-of-bounds marker. We can see a bunch of his teammates around on one knee. Now he's laying down. He's got his leg up, his knees up. And Noah Pelche is warming up over on that far sideline, getting assistance from a couple of his Ram teammates. And I can see over there.
0: And as you mentioned, you have the entire Rams offense now.

0: huddling around on their knee.
1: Yeah, Caden Banfield and Adrian Rayom playing catch with Noah Pelche. And this is the first game that Rayom has ever dressed for, and he was excited to dress for this game. He was telling me in the hotel earlier today, but certainly not happy with the circumstances facing the Rams and their teammates. So they're going to help him to his feet, which is a great sign. And it looks like he's favoring his arm, maybe his elbow.
0: Yes.
1: And he's in a world of pain. He is walking under his own steam.
0: It appears to be his left elbow. So, you know, if we want to try and find any, I'm a glass half full type of guy, not his throwing arm.
1: Right. And he's going to, pretty good chance they're going to shut him down for the rest of the night. And I think based on an injury like that, you probably would, even if it was a close game.
0: Yeah.
1: And this is going to be Noah's show the rest of the way. So, sadly, unfortunately, history kind of repeating itself from the last time Owen started. You know, same thing with Davin Berry, the tackle, and then Owen Seaman. They both got injured on opening night last year and the year before, and then it happens again tonight. Although this does not look nearly as serious as what Owen went through at McMahon Stadium 2 years ago. So we hope that he's okay.
0: And I hope for these two young players, too, the scenarios that you laid out, how it's just history repeating itself. I hope they can overcome that mental hurdle, because I've been there with injuries, and it's a tough place to be.
1: I think you're right. I think it's his left elbow. He's got his helmet off now, and he's sitting on the bench under his own power. So Pelche will fire to the near side. Incomplete. Went off the hands of Sirleaf. That throw a little bit high, and that'll bring up 3rd and 16. So Gorniak and the field goal team will come on, and this is going to be a 41-yard try. Gorniak is 5 for 5 with a couple from 42. So again, yeah, that would be... This will be his third try outside the 40, so they have to feel good about that.
0: I would love to know what the CanWest record is for field goals made in a football game.
1: That's a great question. I think we have that somewhere here. He's going to line it up. And Gorniak puts it up. And this one is good. Just like that. So, 6 field goals for Ty Gorniak, who's turning out to be the Rams' biggest offensive weapon of the night in their biggest blowout in recent memory.
0: It's the little things, too, with the Regina Rams that is the reason they're having so much success. For example, the operations of that field goal that they just made. There was about 7 seconds left. Everybody was up in their stance, just knew how to milk the clock, snapped it with 3 seconds left, execute the field goal, make it, no time on the clock. It's the little things, and it's showing how the Rams are just such a well-oiled machine, a well-coached organization.
1: And everything is clicking except the injury to one Owen Seaman and to Davin Berry, the starting tackle with the Rams. We're just trying to figure out when the last time, what the record is for field goals in a game. And the last time, Ty Gorniak had 5 field goals in a game last year. That's the last time a player had over 5 field goals in one game. And Kieran Flannery Fleck had 6 field goals for UBC back in 2023, almost to the day, September 1st.
0: Wow.
1: So that's the last time anybody's had 6.
0: Ty's at 6 today.
1: So Ty has the most that any Canada West player has in 3 years. So if he gets number 7... Haven't figured that one out yet, but that might be a record. I'm not sure.
0: That is going to definitely push for a record. I've played with a lot of good kickers at the University of Manitoba, and I don't think I've seen a guy hit 7 of them in a game. Now, you know, that's a good thing. We got to give the kickers their love and the special teams unit, but you would like more 7s than 3s, right?
1: And that is a school record. Most field 6 goals made in one game for the Rams. Aldo Galvin at Alberta, October 30th, 2021. So that's a record.
0: Good for him.
1: A team record, Ty Gorniak. I don't know about Canada West. We'll have to look that
0: one
1: up.
0: Good for him. Good for him.
1: So there you go.
0: In the history books. Well earned. But like I say, you would probably, if you're Regina, you're taking a whole lot of positives out of this. Probably the only area, I'm not going to say of concern, because you dominated on the ground running. but you probably would have liked to finish with more sevens than this many threes throughout the game.
1: And I think that's why they're being so aggressive with Sieben, because they're trying to get that passing record going. And yeah, so Braden Koenigshu just confirming that is a school record, as Gorniak has six, and that breaks the mark previously shared by he and Aldo Galvin. So he's in the school record books. And see if we can find the record for most field goals made in a Canada West game. So the record, here we go. Nico Diafante had seven field goals for the Calgary Dinos in 2018. And Sean McIsaac also did it in 2008 for in a Regina Saskatchewan game. And Matt Kellett for the U of S Huskies, November 1996, against the Alberta Golden Bears.
0: Okay.
1: So that's the record. So he's one short of tying the Canada West record.
0: And Nico Diafante, he's a Winnipeg product. I'm familiar with him now.
1: Oh, of course. At the 35 of Alberta, the Golden Bears have the football. Christian Veilleux in the gun, his team trailing 32-0 to start this fourth quarter. He's back to pass. He looks and he fires. That's complete. That's a big gainer as he's got Sanderson over the 50-yard line and getting across Isaiah Sanderson. That is a pickup of 20, well, almost 30 yards.
0: That's their nicest play of the evening for sure. It just looked like a football play. Yeah. Hey, Brendan?
1: Yeah, it did. And worth every pound and every yard that they could get out of it. Again, over on that far side, that student section that was so boisterous at the start has thinned out considerably. I suspect the jawing with the Regina bench has probably slowed down or gotten worse with the few who are still around and well lubricated at this point of the night. Yeah. Here's a handoff, and that's Hurst with the pickup, or check that, Duncan Critch, the ball carrier. So the Golden Bears are driving. They're at the 46 of Regina, second and eight. And they're just, this is three down territory. They just want to break the shutout. That's what this is all about.
0: Exactly. That's what this comes down to. It's that pride, man. You need to be able to put some points up, even if it's a three.
1: So Owen Sieben was sitting on the bench over there. I think he's still over there. I think that's him. We can't get a good look at him, but I think he's talking to the coaches. I might even be Coach Mark talking things over with him over there. Veilleux back to pass. He fires, and that looked like it was one hopped. They're not going to give it to him. Yeah, they're going to say incomplete. Right away, the side judge said no. Alejandro Ogunyemi, he tried to sell it, but not too much argument beyond that. Third and nine coming up for the Golden Bears. They're at the Regina 45, and I guess not quite close enough to try a field goal to break that goose egg.
0: Yeah, and as we said time and time again, the receiver, he was there. It was just an inaccurate football. Got to be able to complete those ones, and this is a big third down again. See if they can complete it.
1: Veilleux in shotgun formation, and he has Critch in the backfield. Three receivers in motion. Back to pass. The Rams bring in the heat. He fires on the near sideline. Nice catch right along the sideline. Fingertip catch, Isaiah Edwards, and that was a really nice pickup down to the 30-yard line. Boy, did they need that, a 15-yard pickup and a first down.
0: What a catch by Isaiah Edwards, the toe tap on the sideline. I thought that ball was going to be high with the placement, but Isaiah Edwards went up, grabbed it, and got his feet in bounds. Heck of a play.
1: The two Isaiahs, the best receivers on this Alberta attack, although they haven't really been able to show their stuff in this game. Critch is going to take the handoff, and he'll run ahead about 6 yard gain.
0: Caught him off guard with the draw.
1: Yeah, good run there. Good good play. That'll bring up second and four from the 23, maybe 24, but certainly in field goal range now. So this Rams shutout very much in jeopardy.
0: Well, at least the Golden Bears are able to provide a little bit of offense in this game, because up until this point it has been nothing. But, hey, they're knocking on the door of the red zone.
1: You don't think they'd go for it on third down here, would they?
0: I think they take the points.
1: I think so, too. Yeah. Veilleux in the gun. Dead center of the field. He's going to hand off to Critch, who pushes forward, breaks one tackle, then another. He's not going to get the first down. He'll be within a yard or two. Oh, and it might be a hard decision. If they're within a yard, they might go for it, or even two. Yeah, they're bringing the jumper set. Owen Hettlinger's coming in. Looks like a short yardage.
0: It does, yeah. Crew. The offensive unit's out there. Heavy bodies, big personnel.
1: Oh, there's some high stakes here. Because if the Rams can stop them.
0: This is the shutout on the line.
1: Yeah.
0: This
1: all
0: is everything.
1: Comes down to this.
0: 3 yards, too. It's not like it's a short little sneak.
1: No. At the 21, they need to get to the 18. Hettlinger, he's going to hand off. And Critch runs. I don't know if he got there. He's down. It's close. He's signaling it's first down. I'm not seeing any argument from the Rams. He had to get over the 20 up to the 18.
0: Offense is staying out. They're bringing out regular personnel.
1: I think it's a first down. Yeah. They're going to move the chains. So it worked out. He didn't get it by much.
0: No, that was tight. They did a traditional handoff. It looked like a power type of a run.
1: So riddle me this. It was 3rd and 3 from the 21. Now he's at the 19. Something's wrong with that math. How is he at the 19?
0: The math ain't mathing is what you're telling me, Brendan.
1: No. But nobody from the Regina side's arguing.
0: A little bit of grace at 32-0, huh?
1: Vu in the gun. Dead center of the field. He's going to hand off to Critch again. He takes a beating right at the front line. He's knocked down.
0: I'm just telling you, all game, the space is tight. The Rams are just on everything defensively.
1: Owen Zimmer bottling up the middle there. Big, tough linebacker. Recovered from an injury and played here in Edmonton a year ago. Apeat Tuiloma, the backup, number 51. He's been playing a lot in this fourth quarter. And we're ticking down, just over 10 minutes to go. 32-0, the Regina Rams all over the Alberta Golden Bears. And the Golden Bears trying to find some gold in this end zone. Down to the 18-yard line of Regina, 2nd and 9. Veilleux back, calls for the snap. He has it, and he's backpedaling. Backpedaled a long way. He throws toward the end zone, and that's in the end zone. Touchdown, Alberta Golden Bears.
0: Wow, that should have been an interception.
1: Very
0: went
1: nearly
0: through the
1: off.
0: Defender's hands. I think it went right through his hands, ended up a completion in the end zone. Touchdown.
1: Joe Murphy with the touchdown catch for Alberta. We get a look at that. I'm trying to see which defender. Oh, and they're going to go for two. 32-6 with the point after to come.
0: You don't really want to have to burn a timeout in this situation. Gee whiz.
1: The Rams used a timeout. Didn't want to give up the two-point convert.
0: I think it was Golden Bears who called it. I saw the quarterback for U of A turn around and call timeout. That's why if you're the Rams, it's understandable. Yeah, you can burn one there.
1: I think you're right, actually.
0: U of A, like, what are we calling a timeout?
1: Yeah, no, you're right. Although, actually, I don't know. Now it's showing just one on the Rams side. But they're still going for two. Like, they're not changing anything.
0: Nonetheless, hey, at least they got some offense on the board.
1: Yeah, that was very nearly picked off. They were flirting with danger there. I would have loved to have seen the reaction of Sheldon Gray on that Rams sideline just to see how...
0: Yeah, that was right through the defender's hands. And again, what I noticed out of Vu in his mechanics is he's just, his footwork, he's always fading backwards.
1: I don't know if they gave him the touchdown, because now they've taken the 6 points off the board.
0: Oh, maybe the referees had
1: a little
0: powwow.
1: They might have said he was down at the goal line.
0: Yeah, he must not have been in. Came together and reversed it.
1: And it shows, the clock shows that Alberta took the timeout. Yeah, you're right. Well, the guest, because there's two timeouts left for home, one for guest. Who's on second? Okay, Hettlinger is going to push forward on short yardage. No signal. And it's going to be second and goal.
0: Wow.
1: Still not in the end zone. I feel like I got to put a camera on Sheldon Gray.
0: I know.
1: On the sideline.
0: As a defense fan, you're trying your all to keep this shutout on the board. Don't let him in here down at the one.
1: You know what this reminds me of? I remember Mike Pringle was trying to break the record, and he was a yard short, and the Stampeders put all 12 guys in the box, and they wouldn't let him do it.
0: Yep.
1: It was a game here in Edmonton.
0: Jammed it up.
1: That's what it feels like. Second and goal from the one. Hettlinger pushes left side, and he's into the end zone, and now it's a touchdown. We get the signal. So the one referee, the side judge on that catch earlier, ruled touchdown. Then they had a big discussion, and they waved it off. Now it's a touchdown. Nobody's waving it off. Now it's 32-6. I imagine they'll go for two.
0: And the seal is broken. They have their first points at home.
1: Well, listen, I try to be neutral when I'm doing these broadcasts. All these nice people who came here tonight, I didn't want them to go home.
0: No, good for them. You know what? The crowd, we've given them some love all night, and we're going to do it again because it's been a healthy turnout. Good for them at Footfield here.
1: Such a good crowd. I don't know that the Rams will get a bigger crowd than this. Maybe when the Huskies come down.
0: I just love it for U Sport, and more importantly, Can West. I love it. I love the support. I love seeing people get behind their college teams, and that's what it's about. Give these guys some love, because they play better when you're out here supporting them.
1: So underrated. Whenever you talk to John Ryan, you just hear him go on about how much it annoys him that they don't get bigger crowds, and the football's so good.
0: Totally.
1: So they'll go for two. They line it up, and Vayu's back in the game. He throws into the end zone, and that was just nowhere near anybody. That falls incomplete. So 32-6 is the score. 8:39 to go in the fourth quarter of a stadium that's probably about 60% emptied out. We'll step aside and take a quick timeout. 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
1: Nick Sirleaf returns the onside kick try to the 40, the 30, the 20. One man to beat, and he's pushed out of bounds just around the 10-yard line. The kicker, Remy Doderai, who just tried the onside kick. Nick Sirleaf fielded it, and he was so patient in finding that lane. He wanted that pick, that kick return touchdown, and he got pushed out at the 10-yard line.
0: He sure did. Wow, he put that athleticism on full display, returning that onside attempt. Now, the onside attempt itself, just a little bit too far, because he outkicked his coverage at that point, and you're not expecting, as the onside kicking team, for the ball to go downfield that far, and that just opened up lanes for Nick Sirleaf.
1: So it'll be first and goal from the 10 for the Ram offense, and Noah Pelche gets some reps. And the Rams showing a tight end formation. They're going to hand off to Katendi, who runs right then up the middle, and Christian Katendi into the end zone. Touchdown, Regina Rams.
0: Easy money for Katendi. Give Nick Sirleaf the assist on that one, though.
1: And when it rains, it pours. The Rams have a 38-6 lead. Ty Gorniak tying the Canada West field goal record will just have to wait at least another series. And they'll come out for the point after touchdown. But the Rams very nearly putting a 40-burger on the Alberta Golden Bears in Edmonton tonight.
0: Yeah, typically when you attempt an onside kick, you don't assume it's going to be returned 50 yards back the other way.
1: Doesn't happen that way usually, no. Kind of reminds me of Duke Williams that one year with the Riders. He did such a good job of fielding the onside kicks as Gorniak splits the uprights. And it's now 39-6, the Rams all over the Alberta Golden Bears. We'll take another quick timeout and be back at Footfield in Edmonton on 620 CKRM.
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1: I'm guessing there might be 2,000 people left from the great crowd that showed up earlier in the night, and their hometown Golden Bears laid an egg right in front of them.
0: It's unfortunate, but it's true.
1: 39-6, the Rams in front, and the Rams will have their own homecoming a week from tonight, or their home opener, I should say, at Libel Field on Friday night. And that kickoff's going to go out of bounds. That's going to be an illegal kickoff.
0: And for the Rams faithful that are tuning in, listening to this broadcast, wow, you got to be incredibly proud of this team that you have. They are going to put on a good show for you in Canada West this year. They are going to represent the U of R very well.
1: I'm curious to see if Gorniak can break the record. Now we don't have to look to see the last time they pitched a shutout. So the Rams play a week from tonight at Libel Field. That'll be September 11th. And that'll be a game against the Manitoba Bisons. 7 o'clock kickoff. We'll have the pregame show here on 620 CKRM at 6:45. And complete, and that is Isaiah Edwards on the catch. He's met by Carson Sombach and Max Polischuk immediately. Gain of 5 or 6. Yeah, I'm going to call it. No, they only gave him 5. He got kind of a lousy spot. 2nd and 5 at the Alberta 45.
0: Just tight operating room, isn't it, out there, Brendan? The DBs are just on it the minute you catch it.
1: Seems like their completions have always been to somebody who's in double coverage, and seems like they're in double coverage. Tkachuk and Polischuk. Polischuk has the sideline covered, and Tkachuk's on the field side. And Bayou back to pass, just in the pocket. He throws complete, and bouncing off one tackle, then another is Sanderson. He gets to the 44 of Regina. That's a 21-yard pickup. Nice catch. It was kind of low. He picked it up in heavy traffic, bounced off one defender, and picked up probably another 7 yards of yak yardage. First down, Alberta.
0: Strong catch. All hands on that one. He had to go down and scoop it.
1: So they're at the 44 of Regina. Receivers in motion. Bayou is back to pass in the pocket right over the middle, and that falls incomplete and in tight coverage there for the Regina Rams wearing number 54. That was Lachlan Bruce knocking it down. That'll bring up 2nd and 10.
0: Yeah, that was a double coverage ball that had no shot. If anything, the defense had a better opportunity at that than the receiver.
1: So the regular three starters on the Ram pass rush, Zelaski, Swiston, Burness, and Brad Rodden, all with their hands on the turf, ready to take a run, and now they're showing a four-man rush. And that's who they bring. And he gets it away just barely, but that one was going nowhere fast. It was closer to Chase Murray, the defender who was in tight coverage. The closest receiver for Alberta was Aiden McDonald, but it falls incomplete. Now 3rd and 10, Alberta from the Regina 44-yard line.
0: Oh, Brendan, and the Rams, they're only bringing 4D linemen, and they're just teeing off on the Golden Bears offensive line right now. They know that they're passing the ball, so they're just putting their hand in the dirt and pass rushing and getting ready to go. No threat of the run, obviously.
1: And this should be about as easy of a play to defend, you would think, 3rd and 10, but we'll see. Those Alberta receivers can be sneaky sometimes. And this time, Bayou's in trouble. He's flushed out of the pocket. He got out of the grasp of Zelaski. And then he got away from another charging Regina player. And this time, Wong pushes him out of bounds. He's got the first down. He ends up on the hill and not close enough to any fans to give him a high five or anything. I see lots of plastic cups and litter all over the berm over there.
0: Oh, you know, I thought my timing was going to be excellent again. Make me know what I'm talking about, but the Rams, the defensive line, brought extreme pressure again, just rushing 4, and they had to really rush that Golden Bears offense to a play that they didn't want to do. Pressure, pressure, pressure. Here they come again.
1: Under 6 minutes to go. Rams leading the Golden Bears 39-6. 1st and 10, Alberta at the Regina 33. Christian Veilleux in the gun, giving signals. Now he's back to pass. He fires to the far sideline, and that falls incomplete. Max Polischuk in tight coverage, and that will bring up 2nd and 10.
0: Yeah, this secondary, I've been talking about them, gushing about them all evening. And as I was doing my prep, I knew that the unit was going to be good, just based off the metrics, based off the awards, based off the veteran presence. I didn't know they'd be this good, Brendan.
1: Yeah, they've been full marks. But again, they're playing an offense that's lacking familiarity with one another. And
0: valid point.
1: So now we're going to get a look at Christian Veilleux in the gun on second and 10 at the 33 of Regina. Back to pass. He's rolling right. He fires, and that is complete. And this is Sanderson once again, who's tackled down at the 16-yard line of Regina. He's going to have the first down for Alberta.
0: Good completion. Moving the chains. Moving the chains. Better late than never, as they say.
1: Coming up on 5 minutes to play at Foot Field in Edmonton, in front of this homecoming crowd. So Veilleux is in the gun. Near right hash, they blow it dead. There was early movement. You can almost hear a pin drop here.
0: You really
1: other than
0: can.
1: The music.
0: Yeah,
1: yeah,
0: you really can. The energy has been completely sucked out.
1: And that's a procedure call against the Golden Bears. There would almost be a little bit of drama and excitement if they were still pitching the shutout. But either way, the Rams will face Eddie's alma mater, the Manitoba Bisons, at Libel Field next week. The Bisons will play their opening game tomorrow against the Saskatchewan Huskies at Princess Auto Stadium.
0: Those are always really tight battles, the Bisons and Rams, man. Oh, takes me back to my years. Teal Orban, he used to...
1: Oh, yeah.
0: Whew, it was an aerial attack, man. Him and Brendan Bowman.
1: Rolling right, VU looking into the end zone, and that one's incomplete. Right around the out-of-bounds marker. I'm trying to see who that was, if that was Sanderson. I think that was McDonald, but it falls incomplete. 4:27 now left on the clock, second and 15. I was going to say, did you play at the Princess Auto Stadium, or did you play at the old park?
0: We were at the old park.
1: Oh, that looks pretty sweet when we drive by. I kind of wish they still played there.
0: Yeah, it was classic. So we talk about the home field advantage of the different stadiums around Canada. Ours, at that old facility, the end zones went from natural grass to track turf about midway through. So it was kind of sketchy.
1: It's kind of like BMO Field in Toronto.
0: Exactly.
1: Right now.
0: You throw a deep ball and it gets sketchy.
1: And VU connects, and that's a pass that's close to a first down. He's going to be short, and this time he completes it to Joe Murphy, who's got the only touchdown, the only points for the Bears tonight, down to 3:55 and counting. Third and long. They're saying third and three. It looks to me like more like third and five,
0: yeah,
1: and six.
0: The PA announcer said three, but they have third and five on the scoreboard here. It's a long one.
1: Yeah.
0: There's been a lot of third down attempts tonight, huh?
1: It's almost like they're playing clock ball on offense. I didn't mention in the first half the Rams had the time of possession. It was 18.5 minutes to 11.5 minutes, so not quite 2-1, but really close. And that's really the story of the ball game. They just imposed their will throughout that entire first half. We'll step aside 3.5 minutes to go as there's a timeout on the field. The Rams lead the Alberta Golden Bears 39-6 on 620 CKRM.
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1: Brennan McGuire and Eddie Steele back at Foot Field in Edmonton. The Rams in cruise control, looking to finish this one out and get on the bus and get back to Regina. This is always their longest road trip of the year. We do go to Vancouver, but we fly for those games, and it's an 8-hour bus ride. We usually stop in Lloydminster on the way up and on the way back. But these two teams don't play again until game number 6, and that is October 15th at Mosaic Stadium on a Thursday night. Not very often do we get too many Thursday games in October, but that'll be the case here in the 26th season. Third and 5, Golden Bears gambling, and Veilleux takes a hit as he gets rid of it. It falls incomplete, nearly intercepted. A couple of Ram defenders, including Ochaya, had a crack at it. Brandon Wong is there.
0: Had a wide open receiver. Went right through his hands. Now, Brendan, are you guys heading back to Regina tonight right after the game?
11: Yep.
0: Ooh, that pizza on the bus is going to taste good after a win like this.
11: I think for the players it will. I'll be writing my post-game story, but it would be a lot more miserable ride for them, I'm sure, if it was after a loss.
0: Absolutely.
11: But this is always the toughest one. They always try to get this one out of the way early. Or Calgary, like one of the two.
0: Totally. That makes sense.
11: The Regina Thunder, they got Edmonton and Calgary out of the way the first 2 weeks. They're exhausted, I think, but happy. They have an easier road the rest of the way. So Noah Pelche's in, just over 3 minutes to go, and the Rams trying to close this one out, and he hands the ball off. That's going to be a first down. That's a sweep. And trying to see who that is.
0: Churning up another first down on the ground.
11: Yeah, and that is number 7 for the Rams. That's Caden Banfield, so the rookie getting some action. You see some unfamiliar faces running the ball and unfamiliar numbers in a 39-6 game. We're now at the 3-minute warning, and this is going to feel pretty good for a team ranked 7th in the nation and the only team ahead of them in Canada West, the Saskatchewan Huskies. We'll get a crack at what they're made of tomorrow. Manitoba, I don't know if they're, well, they're a real unknown at quarterback because Jackson Tuchinski was such a good athlete. He's kind of like Owen Seaman, and now he's graduated. So we'll have to see what the next kid is made of. And it won't be easy against the Huskies. Here's a handoff again. It's Banfield up the right side. That's 3 yards. But the big story, Arash Madani actually flew out to Saskatoon and met with Anton Amandrud, who looked really sick late last year with cancer. And now they're saying he's cancer-free. He's got his weight back up where it needs to be, and he's scheduled to start tomorrow in Winnipeg. So that's a great story. That's the best story of Canada West so far this year.
0: It sure is. It sure is such a feel-good, phenomenal story for just football aside for the young man and just everything that he's had to battle through.
11: It was tricky for the Huskies last year. It's like this game matters, but it doesn't really matter in the grand scheme
0: of
11: things.
0: Totally, because life, right?
11: Right. Here's a connection from Pelche to Sirleaf up to the 36-yard line. That's a gain of 7 or 8. He's going to be really close to a first down. And there's a flag down late, and I see one of the Golden Bear players laying in a heap. We'll have to sort out what that's all about, but I think it's a sign of kind of the chippiness we had talked about earlier.
0: That's what it appears to be, yeah. And you have to think, in a moment like this, this is a great opportunity for head coach Mark McConkey to, you know, test some of his depth players and see and allow for some of the players who might not see game action to get in some reps here. So this is critical. Even though it's a blowout, there's always going to be moments for coaching and moments for learning throughout games.
11: This Alberta team's tricky. Like, sometimes they'll beat somebody good, and then they'll get blown out by somebody else. So you want to have a big cushion if it ever comes down to head-to-head, especially because they do play each other twice this year. But I think they've looked after that, and the Rams are... I didn't see who that was on the unnecessary roughness call, but they're going to march it back. Yeah, it's 15 yards. So I think Sirleaf had the yards needed. So if it happened after yards gained, then it would be a first down. But it's a second down coming up. So it's showing 2nd and 7, but it's a lot more than that. They're going to scrimmage it at the 9-yard line, and they have to get to the 36. So it's 2nd and 27. 2nd and Red Deer, I think they call that. And flags down everywhere. Here's Banfield up the left side. He's tripped up. He's going to lose yardage. Yeah. Penalties. Yeah, flag everywhere. And we are now, I was going to say, it's kind of dragged a little bit with the penalties, but we're only 2.5 hours in. Game went kind of quick. A lot of the Rams especially, because they were running the ball so much. I think it kept the clock winding. And
0: they really controlled things.
11: Ball control kind of game. And looking over at that sideline, this is when I should have brought my binoculars. I think that's Owen sitting on the bench over there, but I can't see.
0: Yeah, sitting all alone down there, far end.
11: I'm trying to see if he's wearing a sling on his arm, and I think he is. his left arm. He's chatting with Colin McKellar.
0: I mean, in a night when all is so good,
11: yeah,
0: that sours it a bit for sure.
11: Oh, yeah. Yeah, he's got his left arm in a sling for sure.
0: Oh, boy.
11: So, pretty good chance it's going to be the Noah Pelche show for a while. And, you know, we talked about that with Owen. It's just, poor guys just suffered injuries, and that was just an ugly-looking play, and I don't know how they could have done it any differently because, again, they're trying to get them cranked up. They're trying to get the offense cranked up. And, well, they've given up the shutout, so the Rams will give up two more. Ty Gorniak bleeds some of the clock off. It's a minute 44 to go in the fourth quarter, and this game just deteriorates a little further. 39-8. The Rams in front. We'll take one last timeout and be back at Foot Field after this on 620 CKRM. Big huddle on the near sideline. It looks like they're talking out what to do on special teams.
0: You gotta think, are they even gonna, they're not gonna try anything funky here. They just,
11: I think
0: it's gotta
11: routine.
0: Be bare bones.
11: Yeah. I think I got a little carried away just because we saw them huddle and then they did the onside kick. Well, I think they just huddle before every special teams play. It probably doesn't mean anything.
0: I think everybody's of the mindset in a game like this, and I know I've been a part of these on the good and the bad side. You just want to get out of here unscathed at this point.
11: Both teams.
0: Let's just finish this game and be healthy.
11: Yeah. Ty Gorniak's going to tee it up at his own 35. And he's going to step into this one, and that will land about the 30-yard line. It's fielded on the run, and coming back for Alberta, this is Evan Hurst. He gets up to the 35-yard line. You know, the Bears are so used to having Chevy Thomas, who's a really impressive weapon on special teams and as a receiver. And
0: yes.
11: They don't have him anymore. They've had some great athletes over the last couple of years. Carter Kettle
0: they have,
11: comes to mind. And
0: oh, even going back to my days back in, you know, 06, 07, they had a guy, Damian Frietta, I remember, and he was such a playmaker.
11: A lot of good players over the years, good teams. They were kind of known as O-Line U for a while when Chris Morris was the head coach.
0: Mm-hmm.
11: 38-yard line, first and 10, and they're just going to hand the football off. Hit a big hit.
0: Big face mask. Laundry all over the field. It was a pretty obvious one. He got pretty much turned around full 360 by his face mask.
11: I didn't see if it was the last Q did that. Was that 97?
0: I missed the number. I was still caught up in the action.
11: Oh, yeah. Oh, that was pretty bad.
0: Yeah, sometimes
11: Rod or Zelowski, doesn't matter.
0: Yeah,
11: way,
0: as a running back's there. Running through your A-gap, you just put your arm out and grab whatever you can grab, and sometimes it's a face mask.
11: Sometimes it's a lot worse, and people who haven't played the game, like most fans, don't understand that. But so they'll set it up first and 10 at the 54 of Regina. Minute 33 left. Rams leading 39-8. Golden Bears trying to make it a little more respectable. That one was tipped at the line. It falls incomplete. One of those Ram pass rushers got their big mitts on it. It was, I think it was Zelowski who got his hand on it. Big number 97, his meat hook, just deflected it enough to make it a tough catch, so it falls incomplete, second and 10.
0: As a defensive lineman, time to pin the ears back. This is where you can try and go and get some stats. Try and get yourself a sack here.
11: And they really haven't been able to do that tonight. They've hurried him. They've got good pressure.
0: Haven't got home, though.
11: No. No sack dances in this game. He's back to pass. He's going to fire deep to the far side. That's going to be incomplete. Now there's flags down everywhere. One way over. Like, there's two flags that are about 50 yards apart from each other.
0: Yeah. One in the deep offensive backfield, and then one looks to be a spot foul, which would be pass interference.
11: There's been a lot of penalty flags tonight. I think both coaches are going to want to clean that up.
0: A little
11: up.
0: Bit sloppy. Yeah. You'll have that week one.
11: Yeah. Well, some teams sometimes opt not to have a preseason game. Like the Calgary Dinos sometimes don't have a preseason game. We've seen a lot of unnecessary roughness penalties. So the Bears get flagged for unnecessary roughness, defensive pass interference, against the Rams, so it's still at the 54. They'll do it over, 2nd and 10.
0: Game's kind of getting away from the boys here now. They got to tighten it up.
11: Yeah.
0: Finish discipline.
11: Yeah. Yeah, there's nothing to be gained from that at this point. Yeah, Coach Mark isn't going to be happy about that.
0: No.
11: Although it's going to be hard to be upset after a 31-point win.
0: He'll take it, but always something to get better at.
11: Right. Dio, back to pass. He throws over the middle. It's tipped and almost intercepted. Brandon Wong had it go right through his mitts as it went off Isaiah Edwards' hands, and Wong almost came up with it. Neither one of them could hang on to it. Minute 18 to go, 3rd and 10. This second half has dragged a lot because there have been so many passes. Like, in the first half, the Rams controlled, and they were just run. And the Golden Bears have had a lot better control in this second half, but there have been a lot of passing. They don't run the ball
0: pass
11: much.
0: Pass and incomplete. Yeah. And we talk about Viu not getting a lot of help from his receivers. There was just another addition of it, just a drop right through the hands.
11: So the Rams, with their biggest blowout win in a long time, trying to close it out, a minute 18, trying to get the defense off the field. They use back to pass. He's got time. He lets it go, and then Zalaski hauls him down to the turf. And over on the far side, Chase Murray thought he had an interception, but they said incomplete right away, and that'll be a turnover on downs. And field position-wise, it's better for the Rams anyway that falls incomplete. So a minute 9, and we're very close to victory formation for the Rams. The Golden Bears have one timeout left. Hard to imagine that they would use it at this stage. And so they'll line it up at the 54-yard line, the Rams side of midfield, and it's going to remain the 54-yard line for at least another
0: well
11: year to
0: played,
11: come.
0: Well played.
11: I think U-Sport, I actually like the changes, but I think U-Sport should just and will just hang tight for 5 or 10 years and just kind of see how it all plays out before deciding what to do next.
0: It'll be interesting to see how it all fleshes out, man. It really will be.
11: It will so. Here's Banfield up the left side. Oh, he takes a big hit as coming in to rip him down. Big number 44, Matteo Trasolini, brings him down. And Trasolini,
0: some big hits today.
11: He has, you know, and I was a little bit critical. I thought he got his hands high a little bit on Steven earlier, but I think he's just... You got to be grabby if you're going to bring him down.
0: Totally. And,
11: just doing his job.
0: He's a physical middle linebacker out there. And the Rams are one first down away from this thing being over.
11: Yeah, from getting in victory formation. And so Will Templeton in at center. And it looks like it'll be a new look, another new look for the Ram O-line next week with the injury to Davin Berry. Pelche takes the snap. He's going to hand off to Banfield, who runs up the right side. Again, it's Trasolini hauling him down. Mm. And that's a short gain. They get about a yard, maybe two. And I almost wonder if they'll just go for it here on third down.
0: I agree. Good for Trasolini to be bringing that energy. It's hard to, you know, get yourself motivated when you're on the losing side of a game like this. But he's playing the full 60 minutes right now.
11: Oh, and somebody is calling a timeout. I think it's the Bears. Yeah, they're going to take the timeout. I'm surprised they're doing this.
0: Yeah.
11: But
0: why? What would be the why?
11: Yeah, I don't know. Offensive reps, I guess. Like hoping that you turn it over because they know that they're... But now the Rams are running off, so I wonder if they're going to punt the football now or if they're just going to take a breather over at that sideline. I don't see anybody coming out. And I don't... Well, there's a huddle over
0: there.
11: They're
0: bringing a big huddle in here trying to... motivate them. Look at, they're calling everybody up from the bench.
11: it's not a short yardage situation by any means. No, Gorniak is going to come out, so now they're going to punt the football.
0: Coach is trying to get these boys right. Little too late for that one, I would say, as you're down 39-8 with 42 seconds left.
11: Yeah. Well, I think the plan was they were going to bleed off 20 seconds and then just go for it, see what happens. And now, because it's going to be 42 seconds before they snap the ball, they just said, ah, what the heck, just kick it away and put it down at their end and
0: yeah, move on.
11: Let's try and get out of here. So Ty Gorniak will be denied the Canada West record, but he has the school record with his 6 field goals. And he has the snap.
0: Without trying.
11: Lots of time, not much pressure. He gets a good kick, good hang time. It's fielded at the 20. And that's Hurst around the left side. He gets to the 35,
1: just shy of that, I should say. Gets to the 34-yard line, so that's a net of 25 yards. And at the 35 is where Alberta will scrimmage. First and 10 with 30 seconds to go, and this will almost certainly be the last possession of the ball game. So the Golden Bears have their new quarterback, and game one of the Christian Veilleux era does not go as planned, and you expect some of that. But again, if the quarterback's going to hop around from program to program,
0: usually there's a reason.
1: Well, that, and he's not buying himself a lot of time.
0: No.
1: There's that rhythm. Expectation. You know, the kid in Calgary who had a rough year last year, David Jordan, but he's got four more years of eligibility. Maybe it's three because he played, I think he's got 4 years left because he redshirted at Florida A&M the year before. But he's eligible to enter the Canadian college draft if he plays his whole time with the Dinos.
0: Oh, that's a nice wrinkle.
1: Yeah.
0: I like that.
1: I mean, it might be a problem if they just were inundated with American quarterbacks.
0: If that's all they went after.
1: Yeah, but we're a long way away from that happening.
0: Yeah,
1: so.
0: Yeah.
1: So Veilleux rolls right. He takes a hit. That falls incomplete. That hit the dirt. Yeah, Sanderson tried to sell it, but nothing doing.
0: Seen that a few times tonight, hey, Brendan?
1: Oh, yeah.
0: Turf balls? Yeah.
1: Hospital balls, turf balls.
0: Yeah, there has been, it's been a bit chaotic back there. Sometimes you'll see the potential, though, hey, with like a sharp, crispy pass, but it's far and few.
1: Stevenson Bone has his work cut out for him, getting this quarterback and this offense really in sync, and this is year two as the head coach.
0: As a team, they went 1-7 last year, so not a good start this year.
1: Had some close games down the stretch, but close is close, and horseshoes and hand grenades, I think they said.
0: That's as they say,
1: Connected up to the 50-yard line. 5 seconds to go, so this will be the last play of the ball game. And everybody will be happy to get this one in the books. And I don't know, a bit of a sour taste, I think, in everybody's mouth for the Golden Bears for obvious reasons, the Rams because of the injury issues.
0: Yeah, I would agree.
1: But it is what it is. Everybody soldiers along. And the Bears have it at the 50-yard line. And Veilleux fires to the far sideline. That was a quick strike, and I stand corrected. There's 1 second left.
0: One more
1: he
0: play.
1: He completes to Edwards at midfield.
0: Now I see Eli coming out. Hetlinger, is he coming out? Are they kicking?
1: They might kick and try an onside or something.
0: Try and
1: gadget.
0: Hail Mary it?
1: I feel like he would be the guy to Hail Mary because he's...
0: It looks like that's what they're doing.
1: You know, they use athletic, like he'll roll around, but I don't think you're going to find a more mobile athlete to play quarterback than Eli Hetlinger. I feel like he would be a guy who could run around. Oh, they're
0: going
1: to try
0: going
1: field goal.
0: For a field goal. Holy
1: okay,
0: smokes.
1: So this is going to be a 63-yarder.
0: Wow.
1: OMG.
0: 63-yarder. Confidence.
1: Probably the record if he hits it.
0: I am excited.
1: And the kick is up, and it falls short. It hits the goal line, and it's going to be returned out, and just taking a knee is Carter Ashman. And that's the ball game. So the, I keep wanting to call him the Elks kicker, Remy Doderai, the kicker for the Alberta Golden Bears, comes up short, does not hit the record 63-yard try, but a little bit of drama at the end of an undrama-like game. The Rams pummel the Golden Bears 39-8. We'll be back with the post-game show after this on Rider Radio 620 CKRM.
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5: Back at Foot Field in Edmonton, the Regina Rams with a blowout victory over the Alberta Golden Bears 39-8 to start their season off at 1-0. And a week from tonight, the Rams will be at home against the Manitoba Bisons. Now, the Bisons will play their first game tomorrow, and we get our crowd mic back. Look at all these people. They're so nice helpful. And helpful.
6: Helpful,
5: hey?
6: Out here.
5: These fans. And so... Some fans like the crowd mic, some people don't. So, UBC will... Golden Bears will visit Vancouver to play the UBC Thunderbirds next Friday night. So both, that'll be a matchup of 0-1 teams, and not just 0-1 teams, but a couple of teams that lost really took their licks, losing by a combined 56 points. And so somebody's going to win that football game, UBC, or maybe it'll end in a tie. I don't know. UBC Alberta out in Vancouver next Friday night. The Rams will be at home playing the UBC Thunderbirds. Now, the offensive game star had to be Ty Gorniak. He went 6-for-6, and you kind of think, what a boring night. But, I mean, he didn't miss any of his field goal tries. He didn't miss any of his convert tries. He had 9 kicks that he had to make. He made all of them, 3 of them from outside 40 yards. I think some CFL teams would be happy with that.
6: Oh, without a question. And, special shout-out to Katende, too. Don't have the final total, but he went well over 120 yards rushing on the night, so good for him. A total team outing, and the offense showed up. Begins and ends always, though, Brandon, with the big fellas up front.
5: Yeah, the O-line did a great job, and... Also, on defense, you really have to give credit to the pass rush. They were chasing Christian Bayou all over the field. And the secondary, we keep talking about the star-studded secondary. If I had to give a defensive game star, I'd probably give it to Carson Sombach, just because he had some big hits. He had a couple of near interceptions.
6: Yes.
5: But you could pick a lot of different players. Brandon Wong was really close. And... all over, it was a really good team effort, and aside from the injuries, you have to be really happy about this if you're the Rams.
6: Yeah, it's the usual suspects, right? The guys who are expected to make plays, well, they stepped up and they made plays. I agree with you with Sombach and Wong. You could feel these guys' presence out there. They were sniffing around it all game, and you're absolutely right. The defensive line, although they weren't getting home and getting the sacks that they would like to, they were moving the quarterback off of his spot, making him have to throw off balance and awkward throws all night long. Thus, the completion percentage is going to be very low for U of A.
5: So if you're in that locker room, and let's say we're talking about Alberta here, because the Rams don't really have too many tough decisions to make. You want to be patient. You want to give some time with this new setup. How far away are you from making a change? Do you give them 3 starts, 2 starts? I mean, there were flashes of progress, but they were only flashes.
6: Well, that's a very interesting question, because as we're here calling the game late in the fourth quarter, I'm hearing rumblings from the crowd saying, put Eli in, put Eli in. because I think they were growing tiresome of seeing these incompletions as well. The leash isn't going to be very long. Yes, he's a prospect who's fresh to youth sport, and you know there's a lot of good storylines behind him and the potential that he has. But at the end of the day, you got to be able to produce, and you're going to get more than a game's worth of action for sure. But I would say even into next week, if we see the similar type of dysfunction on offense, Eli's going to get some reps sooner than later.
5: Yeah, and it wasn't even close, and the truth is you have to be competitive. You know, there was some criticism in Calgary because of all the patience with Ryan Sheehan and the new quarterback juggling, because they had a new setup. And then Dom Britton, who came from the Okanagan Sun, he quit after 1 year. So then they go and they get this American kid. It was seen as desperation. But you always saw something developing there. They weren't getting hammered very often. And even when they were, things were happening offensively. We just didn't really see that tonight. I don't think they're too far away. I like these Isaiah guys. They seem like gamers. Like, they're good receivers. I think the problem is they're just not getting the ball in their hands. They weren't using Pelzer enough.
6: No, I would agree. And again, it's challenging when you can't even get to the game plan, because I think the Rams just dictated the pace of play tonight. And again,

0: the Golden Bears, they just didn't have that success tonight.
1: Yeah, the Rams, I don't think the Rams have had this big of a margin of victory since before the pandemic, but we'll definitely look that up and figure it out. We'll have the postgame story at sportscage.com. The final here tonight, the Rams win 39-8. The offensive game star, Ty Gorniak, the defensive game star, Carson Sombach. Back to wrap from Footfield after this. It's a postgame show on 620 CKRM.
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1: Back one final time in Edmonton, where the Regina Rams will get ready for the long bus ride home after a 39-8 victory over the Alberta Golden Bears. And the Rams have been taken to the woodshed a few times since the pandemic for more than 31, but haven't won by such a large margin in such a long time. One final thought from Eddie Steele. You seem really impressed with the offensive linemen up front. That's probably going to be a key for them next week against Manitoba, especially since they're not going to have their number one quarterback, it doesn't look like.
0: Absolutely. No doubt about it. Doing my preparation for this game, it's clear, you know, how the season ended for the Rams last year, the veteran depth that they have some big, big players. And they were ranked number 7 heading into the season here in the country in U-Sport. And they lived up to that hype. The players that were their all-stars, that were their all-Canadians last year, they came and they showed out tonight. And this team, the Rams, they're going to be riding and leaning on these veterans all season long. So what really stood out was throughout the preparation, I thought these guys were going to be good. All these all-Canadian and Can-West all-stars. But with my eyes on them, they were even better in person than on paper. And it's really nice to see these talented young players step up, man, and just initiate themselves.
1: Okay. Well, what we really want to know is, are the Riders going to win Sunday?
0: Ooh-wee. Now we're talking some juiciness. You know what? I think they were a betting favorite of 4.5 points. I do think that they're going to come out. It's going to be a tight game. Winnipeg has a lot of confidence now, too, coming off of the beatdown that they put on the Owls. And they always play Sass tight in the Labor Day. You know, I've played in 9 Labor Day games, and I have never won one of them, Brendan.
1: What?
0: I've never won a Labor Day game.
1: Serious? Oh, because you played with the Cats early on.
0: Yeah, and then with the Riders, unless I'm mistaken, but in 17 and 18... I don't think we won one. Maybe, no.
1: No, I think you're right.
0: You know, they came into our house and they served it up. Well, I've won a lot of the rematches. Like, I've won a ton of rematches, but Banjo the actual Bulls. Labor yeah. Day game, and I played in all the big rivalries. I played in Hamilton, Toronto. I've played in the Battle of Alberta here, and I've played in the Winnipeg Sask rivalry. And I've never come out on top on Labor Day.
1: That's going to be a great game on the TV show that I do with Marshall Hamilton every week. We all pick the Elks, and we don't usually do that, but I don't know. VA doesn't look like he's 100%. You picking Edmonton in that game?
0: Yeah, I am. Edmonton has shown that they can win football games in so many different ways. And, you know, what's perplexing about Calgary is they are the league's best offense in terms of points scored. But then defensively, although they have some really talented players on defense, they're the league's worst defense. And oftentimes I refer to the Stamps as Dr. Jekyll and Mr. Hyde because they'll look so good at times, but they'll look so bad at times. And there's a reason for that.
1: Yeah, it's going to be great. I hope it comes down to the final game of the year at Mosaic Stadium for first place between the Rough Riders and the Elks. I know you do a lot of coverage with the Elks. Before we go, where do we find Eddie Steele on podcasts and all the rest of it?
0: Absolutely. Thank you for that. You can check us out on the radio. Sports 1440 AM is where I do my thing, sports radio out here in Edmonton. And then the podcast, elksnation.ca. And it's all in-depth Elks coverage, CFL coverage, but more importantly, the Elks, because You know, it's all about getting the younger, new fans, younger generations involved in the game. And that's the whole premise behind it. Quick cuts and quick.

0: hits and quick short videos, and that's what the young kids thrive off of nowadays. So we're just trying to put out as much as we can to try and keep the interest in the love of the CFL growing and going.
1: That's awesome, and I think we're going to look back on this season in a lot of years. It's kind of like the before baseball went to the wild card, they had that great pennant race in 93, Barry Bonds' first year with the San Francisco Giants, where they had like a 12-game lead on the Braves, and they blew it. They had 103 wins, but they went home because the Braves had one more. I feel like that's what this Rough Rider Elks fight right to the finish line is looking like, and I know you're a big part of that with your coverage. Thanks for this. This has been a lot of fun.
0: Thanks for the opportunity, Brendan. You're a true pro, man. It was awesome calling this game with you.
1: Okay, likewise. So the Rams win 39-8 and go home happy. Our next broadcast will be a week from tonight on September 11th at Libel Field. 6:45 pregame show, 7 o'clock kickoff against the Manitoba Bisons. On behalf of our operator engineer, Travis Stewart, this is Brendan McGuire saying thanks for listening and good night from Edmonton.
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0: What happens when you get Canada's best country artists in a room with a few guitars, a bunch of great stories, then turn the microphones on? 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
1: Hillbilly, honky-tonking country boy like me,
0: Dan Davidson, Kelsey Kulick, Clayton Bellamy, Evan Baxter, and some surprise guests. 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
2: Rider Nation, get ready for a classic. 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
3: The United Steelworkers Local 5890 acknowledges the National Day for Truth and Reconciliation in Canada. 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The United Steelworkers Local 5890 encourages everyone to wear an orange shirt on September 30th as a way to honor and show respect for all those impacted by this injustice.
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0: From the National Newsroom of the Canadian Press, I'm Lisa Laporte. A federal Tory campaign called Conservatives for Canada has been launched ahead of the Alberta referendum. Parkland MP Dane Lloyd says, quote, "We need to change the patriotism that's being seen across Canada amid a trade war with the U.S., as polls suggest the vast majority of Albertans want to stay in the country." Lloyd says people he's spoken to at roundtables view themselves as patriotic Canadians, but are frustrated by the way Alberta has been treated by governments dating back decades. The labor market broke its hot streak in August with a loss of 42,000 jobs. Statistics Canada says despite the decline, the unemployment rate held steady at 6.4%. CIBC senior economist Andrew Grantham says he's not ringing any alarm bells yet.
1: It was disappointing today, but in the context of what came before it, maybe not wholly unsurprising, and, you know, nothing to be too worried about at this stage.
0: The August losses come after a string of solid job gains in recent months, including 75,000 positions added in July alone. Week two of the Quebec election campaign has been dominated by debates on immigration and Anglophone rights.
2: PQ leader Paul St-Pierre Plamondon faces criticism for linking immigration to overcrowded schools and the decline of the French language. Quebec Solidaire spokesperson Ruba Gazal accuses him of scapegoating immigrant children for previous governments underfunding education. Meanwhile, Christine Frechette's coalition Avenir Quebec has been under fire after Elections Quebec said language laws forced it to provide printed voter guides in French only. Liberal leader Charles Milliard wrote an open letter expressing his disapproval after Anglophone groups accused Elections Quebec of voter suppression. Jason White, The Canadian Press.
0: A missing hiker has been found 5 days after disappearing in British Columbia. RCMP says Stanislav Volo walked himself to safety near Squamish amid a massive search. He was last seen getting off the Sea to Sky gondola Sunday morning on his way to a hike. He failed to catch the gondola back down later that day. And Tesla is facing a new investigation into its autonomous robo-taxi vehicle.
3: The National Highway Traffic Safety Administration says it's investigating Tesla's new robo-taxi called the Cybercab. NHTSA says it wants to look at how Tesla certified the self-driving vehicles, which don't come with a steering wheel or pedals. This week, Tesla announced it's planning to roll out 1,000 Cybercabs in Austin, Texas, joining a fleet of existing autonomous Tesla vehicles, which have been offering rides there with traditional driver controls. CEO Elon Musk says full autonomy is crucial to the future of Tesla. Mike Dubusky, ABC News.
0: This is the Canadian Press. In sports, the Toronto Blue Jays coasted to a 9-2 win over the Kansas City Royals tonight in Major League Baseball action. It was the opener of their three-game weekend series. The Montreal Alouettes beat the BC Lions 37-30 in the CFL. The Als improved to a league-best 10-2 as they ended the Lions' five-game winning streak. Sisters Serena and Venus Williams playing together at the U.S. Open as a wildcard entry lost a three-set thriller to the 14th-seeded combo of Hao Ching Chan and Maya Joint tonight. It was a first-round women's doubles match that took more than 3 hours to play. And the Vancouver Canucks have signed defenseman Zeev Boyum to an 8-year contract extension worth $9.38 million U.S. per season. The 20-year-old compiled 12 points in 45 games with the Canucks last season. From the Canadian Press, I'm Lisa Laporte.
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1: Heading into the weekend with quiet weather as high pressure dominates the pattern into tomorrow, but an area of low pressure developing to our south down in the States will be a slow mover and is expected to bring some steadier rainfall late Sunday night into Monday, along with brisk winds. It'll stay unsettled and it'll trend cooler as we step into early next week. It looks like a clear, quiet night tonight with a low of 14, southeast winds at 6, gusting to 16, chance of rainfall 0, mostly sunny, 29 on Saturday, north of northeast winds at 13 to 22. Chance of rainfall 0. Partly cloudy Saturday night, low of 15. Chance of precipitation 20%. North to northeast winds at 16 to 25. Partly sunny with a risk of spotty showers on Sunday. Chance of rain 40%. A high of 24. Rain late Sunday night. It'll be windy with periods of rain on Labor Day, a high of 18. Isolated showers on Tuesday with a high of 17. With your 620 CKRM Precision Weather Forecast, I'm meteorologist Russ Murley.
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1: For most people, Labor Day is just another long weekend. But UA Local 179 Pipe Trades reminds us that it is much more than that. 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The Canadian worker, playing an important role in making our country a better place to live.

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0: 620 CKRM celebrates 100 years. And Brian Mass from Affordable Trailer Sales talks about a Country Thunder tradition.
1: So every Craven, I supply the radio station with a trailer to do their broadcasting. But in that fridge is going to be some bung baloney. And even now when Colin's not there, Cody and Gloria and son Ray, some of the others always mention the bung baloney, and I guess it's tradition.
2: Celebrating 100 years.

0: From the National Newsroom of the Canadian Press, I'm Lisa Laporte. A federal Tory campaign called Conservatives for Canada has been launched ahead of the Alberta referendum. Parkland MP Dane Lloyd says, quote, "We need to change the patriotism that's being seen across Canada amid a trade war with the U.S., as polls suggest the vast majority of Albertans want to stay in the country." Lloyd says people he's spoken to at roundtables view themselves as patriotic Canadians, but are frustrated by the way Alberta has been treated by governments dating back decades. The labor market broke its hot streak in August with a loss of 42,000 jobs. Statistics Canada says despite the decline, the unemployment rate held steady at 6.4%. CIBC senior economist Andrew Grantham says he's not ringing any alarm bells yet.
1: It was disappointing today, but in the context of what came before it, maybe not wholly unsurprising, and, you know, nothing to be too worried about at this stage.
0: The August losses come after a string of solid job gains in recent months, including 75,000 positions added in July alone. Week two of the Quebec election campaign has been dominated by debates on immigration and Anglophone rights.
2: PQ leader Paul St-Pierre Plamondon faces criticism for linking immigration to overcrowded schools and the decline of the French language. Quebec Solidaire spokesperson Ruba Gazal accuses him of scapegoating immigrant children for previous governments underfunding education. Meanwhile, Christine Frechette's Coalition Avenir Quebec has been under fire after Elections Quebec said language laws forced it to provide printed voter guides in French only. Liberal leader Charles Milliard wrote an open letter expressing his disapproval after Anglophone groups accused Elections Quebec of voter suppression. Jason White, The Canadian Press.
0: A missing hiker has been found 5 days after disappearing in British Columbia. RCMP says Stanislav Volo walked himself to safety near Squamish amid a massive search. He was last seen getting off the Sea to Sky gondola Sunday morning on his way to a hike. He failed to catch the gondola back down later that day. And Tesla is facing a new investigation into its autonomous robo-taxi vehicle.
3: The National Highway Traffic Safety Administration says it's investigating Tesla's new robo-taxi called the Cybercab. NHTSA says it wants to look at how Tesla certified the self-driving vehicles, which don't come with a steering wheel or pedals. This week, Tesla announced it's planning to roll out 1,000 Cybercabs in Austin, Texas, joining a fleet of existing autonomous Tesla vehicles, which have been offering rides there with traditional driver controls. CEO Elon Musk says full autonomy is crucial to the future of Tesla. Mike Dubusky, ABC News.
0: This is the Canadian Press. In sports, the Toronto Blue Jays coasted to a 9-2 win over the Kansas City Royals tonight in Major League Baseball action. It was the opener of their three-game weekend series. The Montreal Alouettes beat the BC Lions 37-30 in the CFL. The Als improved to a league-best 10-2 as they ended the Lions' five-game winning streak. Sisters Serena and Venus Williams playing together at the U.S. Open as a wild-card entry lost a three-set thriller to the 14th seeded combo of Hao Ching Chan and Maya Joint tonight. It was a first round women's doubles match that took more than 3 hours to play. And the Vancouver Canucks have signed defenseman Zeev Boyum to an 8-year contract extension worth $9.38 million US per season. The 20-year-old compiled 12 points in 45 games with the Canucks last season. From the Canadian Press, I'm Lisa Laporte.
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1: Heading into the weekend with quiet weather as high pressure dominates the pattern into tomorrow, but an area of low pressure developing to our south down in the States will be a slow mover and is expected to bring some steadier rainfall late Sunday night into Monday along with brisk winds. It'll stay unsettled and it'll trend cooler as we step into early next week. It looks like a clear, quiet night tonight with a low of 14, southeast winds at 6, gusting to 16, chance of rainfall 0, mostly sunny, 29 on Saturday, north of northeast winds at 13 to 22. Chance of rainfall 0. Partly cloudy Saturday night, low of 15. Chance of precipitation 20%. North to northeast winds at 16 to 25. Partly sunny with a risk of spotty showers on Sunday. Chance of rain 40%. A high of 24. Rain late Sunday night. It'll be windy with periods of rain on Labor Day, a high of 18. Isolated showers on Tuesday with a high of 17. With your 620 CKRM Precision Weather Forecast, I'm meteorologist Russ Murley.

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5: Did you set up that tiki bar? 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
5: All animals love being outside. I guess that explains why you're out here with them.
6: I am insulted. How inhumane of you.
5: Seriously, why are you?

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1: Hi, this is Skip Taylor. I wanted to congratulate everyone at CKRM on an incredible milestone, 100 years on the air. 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
5: Hats are back on the ice on Wednesday. CK.

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It's always the same, it's just a shame, that's all. 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

0: Hi, this is Skip Taylor. I wanted to congratulate everyone at CKRM on an incredible milestone, 100 years on the air. From 1996 through 2011, when I was representing MCA and later Universal Music, I was at the station almost every week. 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Here's to the next 100 years. 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
1: Rider Nation lives on 620 CKRM. I'm Dave Thomas, voice of the Saskatchewan Roughriders. Tomorrow is game day as the Riders take on the Winnipeg Blue Bombers. Countdown to kickoff with Tegan Witko and Wes Cates is at 2. The pregame show is at 4. And kickoff with Luke Mullender and I is at 5. Saskatchewan Roughrider football on the Cooperators Rider Broadcast Network is brought to you by Sask Lotteries, AGCO Corporation, Bayer Crop Science, Quality Tire, and Sask Energy. 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
1: Hello, it's Brian Mass. 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
1: Hi, this is Skip Taylor. I wanted to congratulate everyone at CKRM on an incredible milestone. One of my favorite CKRM memories involved Jamie Lewis. I used to listen to the station on my drive-in to meetings. One morning, Jamie played Eddie Arnold's Cattle Call, which sort of cracked me up. So when I got to the station, I said, Jamie, Cattle Call? Without missing a beat, he answered me with the perfect ooh, ooh, ooh, ooh, ooh, Cattle Call. From that day on, that became our greeting whenever I stopped by the station. I still giggle about it to this day.
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1: Howdy! 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

0: the National Newsroom of the Canadian Press. I'm Hannah Stoles. A federal conservative campaign has been launched encouraging supporters to vote to stay in Canada just 6 weeks before the Alberta referendum. When asked why it was launched so close to the vote, Parkland MP and campaign caucus lead Dane Lloyd says it became clear to him this summer that a concerted campaign was needed. He says while the status quo needs to change, the problem is not with Canada. Five former BC Conservatives who left the party under leader Carolyn Findlay says they'll be part of a new party in the legislature. MLA Peter Milibar is pitching the unnamed political party as a stable and serious alternative to the NDP.
1: This is about creating a serious and stable political party that is focused on you know, the economy and focused on natural resource development, focused on healthcare. Focus on protecting private property rights in a way that the public sees themselves in and trusts.
0: Nine former conservatives have left Findlay's caucus in the last 3 weeks, citing various concerns around her leadership and the people she surrounds herself with. A union representing more than 1,000 flight attendants with Jazz Aviation says members have overwhelmingly voted in favor of a strike mandate.
2: The Canadian Flight Attendant Union says 99% of voting members supported a strike mandate after months of bargaining. Jazz Aviation operates flights under the Air Canada Express brand. Union President Marshall Walters says they want members fairly compensated for the work they do. The flight attendants have been without a contract since January 1st. Halifax-based Jazz is owned by Chorus Aviation. Lisa Laporte, The Canadian Press, Toronto.
0: Gander Newfoundland is defending its invitation to U.S. Ambassador Pete Hoekstra to a 9/11 commemoration ceremony next week. He's caused controversy by criticizing the Elbows Up campaign against U.S. tariffs, while expressing irritation about Canadians' response to President Donald Trump's rhetoric about making Canada the 51st state. An outpouring of national concern for a New Hampshire man after he was attacked by a mysterious animal. It was caught on surveillance video where Zach Howard was seen fighting off what he believes is a fox. It first grabbed the bag he was holding and then bit his foot and latched onto his leg. Howard says the bite didn't draw blood, but it did puncture through the material on his running shoe. Since then, he's had to undergo multiple rounds of rabies shots, with more to come in the following weeks. People who have seen the viral video have been checking in on him to make sure he's okay.
3: It's funny. Kind of just to see how it spread in no pun intended, like with the rabies and stuff.
0: This is one of three animal attacks reported in the area in the past week. New Hampshire Fish and Game officials say they still can't confirm the animal's species, but note that most descriptions point to a fox. This is the Canadian Press. In sports, the Toronto Blue Jays, winners of three straight, won Friday's opener of a three-game weekend series against the host Kansas City Royals 9-2. The Jays, who remain one game back of the Cleveland Guardians for the third and final AL wildcard berth, scored four times in the first inning and added three more in the sixth en route to the win. The Montreal Alouettes shrugged off a slow start and rebounded in the second half to beat the visiting BC Lions 37-30 in CFL action on Friday. Serena and Venus Williams are out of the U.S. Open women's doubles after losing in a match tiebreaker on Friday. The sisters blew a 5-0 lead in the 10-point tiebreaker and lost to Haoqing Chan and Maya Joint. And WNBA Commissioner Kathy Engelbert is retiring at the end of the year, bringing to a close her 7-plus years at the helm of the league that has been transformative and at times tumultuous. She is the second longest tenured WNBA president or commissioner. From the Canadian Press, I'm Hannah Stoles.
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1: Hi, it's Fraser Tolmie, Member of Parliament for Moose Jaw Lake Centre, Lanigan. 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

0: Dolly Parton, 9 to 5 on Country Gold. I'm Steve Harmon. There's another petition to make 925, 925, September 25th, the official Dolly Day. That's a great idea. It may have started with Mark Wills.
1: We are certainly going to miss Dolly Parton, everything she did for humanity, for children, for country music in general. We love you. We're going to miss you.
0: I'll sign that petition. Tell me where to sign, Mark Wills. How about 925 every year? 925, Dolly Parton Day. Here's Mark Wills, 19-something on Country Gold.

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2: CKRM News for Crawford's No Frills. They're here for you. No bells, no whistles, no frills. Crawford's No Frills. We won't be beat.
3: Good morning. I'm Stephen Wilson from the SaskToday.ca newsroom with 620 CKRM News. Saskatchewan drivers will see basic auto insurance rates go up again next year. The provincial government has approved a 3.75% rate hike for SGI effective June 2027. The Saskatchewan Rate Review Panel recommended an immediate capital increase of 6.5%, but Minister responsible Jeremy Harrison says that was turned down.
4: We think that's too high. We are not going to be going forward with that 10% recommendation.
3: SGI estimates the approved increase will cost the average vehicle owner about $39 a year. Saskatchewan's second helium and associated gases public offering of the year, raising $2.5 million through bids on 13 permits. The permits cover nearly 273,000 hectares of Crown land. The highest bid, worth more than $817,000, was placed by 274-3501 Alberta Limited for a permit south of Lloydminster. The province says the results show continued industry interest in helium and natural hydrogen exploration, despite more cautious bidding than the previous offering. Thousands of people are flocking to Regina this weekend for the Labor Day Classic. For local businesses, it's like Christmas in September as they see an uptick in sales. Owner of Rebellion Brewing, Mark Hayes, says he's even okay seeing Blue Bomber fans in his bar.
5: Well, you know, the Labor Day Classic is always something we look forward to. You know, despite having the fact we have a whole bunch of people from Winnipeg show up, turns out they have really good taste in beer and places to go and hang out. So we get a ton of Bomber fans. They show up and they have a very good time. They're very respectful, and it's just a joy to have them in our town.
3: Big game kicks off Sunday at 5. Five Saskatchewan business and community leaders will take part in a STARS fundraising challenge that will leave them in an undisclosed wilderness location until they raise $50,000 each. The September 17th Rescue on the Prairies event includes challenges such as CPR, medical rescues, and an obstacle course. One participant is Harvard Media's Cindy Michelle, who says STARS has helped her family.
6: Just knowing that they're there provides so much comfort, and if you've ever spent any time on the website listening to the stories, they're incredible, and they do such a great job for our province getting critical care when it's needed.
3: Michelle's grandson received cancer treatment and could have needed air transport. Michelle has raised nearly $20,000 toward her goal so far. 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And now from the Sports Cager, 620 CKRM Sports. Mosaic Stadium will be buzzing today for Rider Fan Day. Gates open at 10 a.m. as the Saskatchewan Rough Riders hold their walkthrough and player autograph sessions. It is all leading up to the 61st Labor Day Classic tomorrow. The Riders host the Winnipeg Blue Bombers at 5 p.m. You can catch the Croft Electric Countdown to kickoff starting at 2. Elsewhere in the CFL last night, the Montreal Alouettes defeated the BC Lions 37-30. In local university football, the Regina Rams kicked off their Canada West schedule by dismantling the Alberta Golden Bears 39-8 in Edmonton. On the ice, the Regina Pats opening their Western Hockey League preseason by beating the Brandon Wheat Kings 6-3. In SJHL exhibition play, the Nipawin Hawks hammered the Humboldt Broncos 8-3. Lloydminster Bobcats defeated the Kindersley Clippers 6-2, and it was a 6-4 win for the Yorkton Terriers over the Verdun Oil Capitals. In baseball, Toronto beat Kansas City 9-2. And that's your sports. Don't miss the latest on your team. 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
3: Now your 620 CKRM precision weather. Mostly sunny today with an east-northeast wind of 10 to 20 kilometers an hour and a high of 29. Tonight, partly cloudy, east-northeast wind of 15 to 25 kilometers an hour and a low of 17. More clouds for game day tomorrow with a 60% chance of scattered showers. Winds from the east-northeast of 15 to 25 kilometers an hour gusting to 40. A daytime high of 23 and overnight low of 16. Monday, windy with a 90% chance of rain and a high of 19. Partly cloudy Tuesday with a 30% chance of scattered showers. And Wednesday, clouds and sun and a high of 23. 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
12: 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This is Country Gold. For Labor Day weekend, we're spending extra time with master songwriter and a very nice guy, Clint Black, will be here in just a few minutes. Here's Henry Paul and Blackhawk every once in a while.

0: Blackhawk on Country Gold. They've joined the lineup for the San Antonio Rodeo with Keith Urban, Flatland Cavalry. Country Gold is powered by you at 855-958-3774. What do you want to hear?
1: Yes, this is Cecil calling from Louisiana. I want to hear Sarah Evans. There's no place that far.
0: Nice. Thank you so much for calling.

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1: This is Marie, Glendale, California.
2: 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I'd like to hear Shenandoah.

0: Church on Cumberland Road, Marty, Mike, and Shenandoah on Country Gold. I'm Steve Harmon. Shenandoah is hitting the road with Luke Combs next year. Marty from Shenandoah told us all about it, and you can hear the interview and what he expects on our Facebook page at Country Gold with me, Steve Harmon. You enjoying your Labor Day weekend? I hope so. Get a call in. Let me know what would make you feel better. What song, what act? 855-958-3774.
1: Yeah, Steve, this is Scooter from Watertown, Minnesota. I'd like to request some Alan Jackson song called The Bear Goes.
0: Thank you, Scooter. Have a great weekend.

0: There goes Alan Jackson on Country Gold. I'm Steve Harmon. Always good to have Alan Jackson on a Labor Day weekend because he knows about the working man because he was one.
1: Well, I'd already had jobs and worked as a grown person before I ever even thought about being in the music business. I come from that background, and although I hadn't had a job in a long time, I still remember a lot about it, you know, and I remember what the lifestyle is, and I still appreciate that.
0: Yeah. Hope you're enjoying your retirement, Mr. Jackson. Love you. We're spending some extra time with Clint Black. For this Labor Day weekend, he's coming up.
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5: The roots of the modern pride movement in the province began with a quiet, courageous step during the summer of 1971. I'm Stephen Wilson, and this is 100 Years of CKRM. A simple classified ad placed in an alternative newspaper sparked a social revolution. By late August, dedicated local activists officially formed Saskatoon Gay Action and the Gay Students Alliance. These were the very first organized gay rights groups in Saskatchewan history. The launch closely followed an historic national protest held in Ottawa earlier that same month. The brave volunteers in Saskatoon defied intense social stigma to create safe spaces, provide community support, and fight for basic human rights. Their groundwork in August 1971 paved the way for decades of prairie activism

0: 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With 100 years of CKRM, I'm Stephen Wilson.
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0: Good Run of Bad Luck. Clint Black on Country Gold. I'm Steve Harmon. That's from the movie Maverick. Now I have to call him Sir Clint Black because you just won an Icon Award that you didn't know about.
1: Yep, I was not aware. BMI came to the house and sat me down and said, "We're doing this. We're not going to tell you anything else." So everything was a surprise. Fantastic.
0: Cool. Now, I got a couple of things I want to get to. Let's do 60 seconds of Steve Harmon questions quickly with Mr. Clint Black. Is there a favorite song? The name of the book is Killing Time. The album is Killing Time. Is there a favorite song on Killing Time?
1: There's a favorite song to sing at the moment, and it's called You're Gonna Leave Me Again.
2: You're gonna leave me again.
0: Can I interrupt you for a second? Is that your dog? What's your dog's name?
1: Rudy. Rudy is a toy Bernedoodle.
0: Seems like country stars and bars are a thing. You guys ever consider opening up your own place? You want to get into that part of the business?
1: No, I'm not really a businessman. So I suppose if some really great businessman and I hit it off and he wanted to take the lead, I might.
0: Clint Black, the book is Killing Time. Coming up, the Clint Black-Garth Brooks feud. Truth or Bull on Country Gold.

0: Standing outside the fire, Garth Brooks on Country Gold. I'm Steve Harmon. Labor Day weekend, spending some extra time with Mr. Clint Black and his new book, Killing Time, Truth or Bull? At one point, I had Garth Brooks on the show, and I played one of your songs, and I said, man, Clint is doing so well, and Garth looked at me and said, you know, that's the one guy I'd like to punch in the nose.
1: He was saying that stuff, I guess maybe it started with you, but as time went on, people kept handing me newspaper articles with him talking about me, but it was always padded with a little bit of praise, you know?
0: Yeah, yeah.

0: the nose, and I got a CMA award for that.
1: Not just for that, but no. Everybody loves you, and you know, you're just always fantastic.
0: Oh, stop
1: just like
0: it.
1: You are now. So that doesn't mean when everybody's voting, they're going to look over and, you know, there's so many great people out there.
0: Yeah.
1: But, you know, you get their attention and you remind them, hey, it's me. Steve, you know me.
0: Oh, that's so great. Tell me some more about me. And we'll have more with Clint Black this Labor Day weekend. We're going to play Clint Black with Steve Warner, too, coming up.
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0: Hey, Steve, it's Steve. How you been, Steve?
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0: two of our faves, one song. Clint Black and Steve Warner, Been There on Country Gold. I'm Steve Harmon. Clint is here for Labor Day weekend. We started talking about this book maybe 3-4 years ago. You said you'd get that book done, and now you have.
1: Yeah, well, eventually
0: you'd get it done, and now you have. It's always a big deal. Always great to talk to you, Mr. Clint Black.
1: You've always been such a pro, and I learned early on with the guys like yourself that these guys are fans of country music just like me, you know. So you know it's not just for the radio guys, you know. It gave me an appreciation and a respect, and I always hoped I reciprocated that.
0: Oh man, stop it. To find out more about Clint Black's new book, Killing Time, and his touring and the Country Music Hall of Fame exhibit with Clint Black, go to ClintBlack.com. Of course. Thanks, Clint. Say hi to Lisa and the family, okay?
1: All right, be safe.

0: Nothing But the Taillights, Clint Black on Country Gold, written with our buddy Steve Warner. Number one in the USA, number 14 in Canada. Hey, what gives? Coming up, a Country Gold top three countdown and a birthday roll call. Who's having birthdays this Labor Day weekend?
1: This is Country Gold. That's really back in with Steve Harmon.
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0: Mark Chestnut Bubba shot that jukebox. Steve Harmon, this is Country Gold, a birthday roll call. Well, it starts off with Mark Chestnut, Charles from Lady A. Happy birthday, Jennifer Nettles from Sugarland, Jeff Foxworthy.
1: If your richest relative buys a new house and you have to help take the wheels off of it, you might be a redneck.
0: Brilliant. And happy birthday to our pal John Barry. This is Your Love Amazes Me on Country Gold.

0: birthday boy John Berry on Country Gold. I'm Steve Harmon, a Country Gold top three from Lisa, our show numerologist.
1: 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Number three.

0: the number one song Labor Day weekend 2003.
1: Alan Jackson with Jimmy Buffett. It's 5 o'clock somewhere on Country Gold.

0: What time zone am I on? What country am I in?
1: It doesn't matter. It's 5 o'clock somewhere.
0: It's always on 5 in Margaritaville, come to think of it.
1: Yeah, I heard that.
0: You've been there, haven't you?
1: Yes, sir.
0: I've seen your boat there.
1: I've been to Margaritaville a few times.
0: All right. Well, that's good.
1: Stumble my way back.
0: Okay. Well, we just want to make sure you can keep it between the navigational beacons.
1: Between the buoys. I got it.
0: All right. Well, it's 5 o'clock. Let's go somewhere.
1: I'm ready. Crank it up.
0: Let's get out of here.
1: I'm gone.

0: Jackson and Jimmy Buffett on this Labor Day weekend. This is Country Gold. I'm Steve Harmon. How about that? Alan Jackson went from a shoe repair shop to the Country Music Hall of Fame and legend. Anything can happen in this country if you just don't give up. Thank you to Clint Black for spending most of Labor Day weekend with us. Next week, Steve, I don't have to be me until Monday. Azar will join us. I haven't talked to him in a long time. This is Country Gold, produced in Nashville by Alexis Aiken. I'm Steve Harmon. Have a safe Labor Day weekend. See you next week.
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3: Good morning. I'm Stephen Wilson from the SouthToday.ca newsroom with 620 CKRM News. The opposition NDP says Saskatchewan families cannot afford another increase to auto insurance premiums. The province has approved a 3.75% rate hike for SGI for June of 2027, despite panel recommendations to pause it. Critic Darcy Warrington says drivers are already feeling the financial squeeze.
4: People of Saskatchewan are experiencing an affordability crisis. They're struggling to pay their bills, their food in the grocery store, gas. SAS power rates going up.
3: Warrington says the government should look for internal corporate savings rather than passing more costs on to drivers. Saskatchewan is promoting its growing nuclear sector during a trade and investment mission to the United Kingdom, led by Premier Scott Moe. The trip includes meetings and events at the World Nuclear Symposium and Canada-UK Nuclear Day. Moe says Saskatchewan has the resources, expertise, and businesses needed to support the next generation of nuclear development. The province reports exports to the UK have risen sharply in recent years, largely driven by uranium sales, making nuclear cooperation an important economic focus. Excitement is filling Regina as Rough Rider fans prepare for the Labor Day Classic. The green and white taking on their rivals, the Winnipeg Blue Bombers, tomorrow. Rider fans in Regina are excited for the big game.
5: I call it the annual Bomber beatdown. So hopefully the Riders will pull it off.
6: Absolutely excited. My mom and I are huge Rider fans. We always go to all the games.
3: The game gets underway at 5. We'll have more coming up in sports. 5 Saskatchewan leaders will face a series of wilderness challenges this month as part of a fundraiser for Stars Air Ambulance. The Rescue on the Prairie event takes place September 17th. Regina's Cindy Michelle is among this year's participants, each of whom will be asked to do a series of challenges.
7: Each challenge one gives you a little bit more money towards your $50,000 goal, and you have to raise $50,000 to get your helicopter ride home. So hopefully I don't get left out there.
3: She says Stars has been important to her family, including during her grandson's cancer treatment. Michelle says she has raised nearly $20,000 so far. That's 620 CKRM News. Read more stories from around your community and around the province at SaskToday.ca and 620CKRM.com. Now from the sports cage, your 620 CKRM Sports. Rider Nation is getting ready for a massive weekend in the Queen City. The Saskatchewan Rough Riders host the Winnipeg Blue Bombers in the 61st Labor Day Classic tomorrow at Mosaic Stadium. Kickoff is at 5 p.m. and the Croft Electric Countdown to kickoff begins at 2. Today, the team is holding its walkthrough, followed by Rider Fan Day festivities. Fans can get player autographs throughout the stadium, and gates open at 10 a.m. In Canada West University football, the University of Regina Rams started their season with a dominant road win, the Rams crushing the Alberta Golden Bears 39-8 last night. In Western Hockey League preseason action, the Regina Pats doubled up the Brandon Wheat Kings 6-3 in Manitoba. Meanwhile, Prince Albert beat Moose Jaw 5-3 and Saskatoon routed Swift Current 7-2. Finally, in the majors, the Toronto Blue Jays cruising past the Kansas City Royals 9-2. And that's your sports. Don't miss the latest on your team. 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Now your 620 CKRM precision weather. Mostly sunny today with an east-northeast wind of 10 to 20 kilometers an hour and a high of 29. Tonight, partly cloudy, east-northeast wind of 15 to 25 kilometers an hour and a low of 17. More clouds for game day tomorrow with a 60% chance of scattered showers. Winds from the east-northeast of 15 to 25 kilometers an hour gusting to 40. A daytime high of 23 and overnight low of 16. Monday, windy with a 90% chance of rain and a high of 19. Partly cloudy Tuesday with a 30% chance of scattered showers. And Wednesday, clouds and sun and a high of 23. 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
8: Hi there, it's Gloria Evans with the one and only Dave Thomas, who is the voice of the Saskatchewan Roughriders, along with Luke Mullender. And Dave, here it is. It's September again, and this day never gets old.
9: No, it doesn't. And you can just see Rider Nation coming out in full force. They've got motorcycles with rider jerseys and people wearing them all across Saskatchewan Drive. It's a huge day, and there's lots of people here already.
8: The cheer team looking lovely today. They're ready to be signing autographs, and that's part of it. And also the fans getting their season ticket holders getting a Grey Cup ring.
9: Absolutely. There's a lot of excitement down in the good Sports Cage lounge, and people are lining up getting those replica rings. They look fantastic. So a lot of smiles.
8: Kevin Clive was telling me that he was here early and he thought it was super cool because as soon as they opened the doors, the fans were cheering.
9: Yeah, I know, and that's exactly what just happened moments ago as the gates have just started to open around the building, so it's cool.
8: All right, the Bombers are in town, but 620 CKRM and our Harvard Media Holdings, along with Dave Thomas, are here at Mosaic Stadium. Stop by and see us. We're here till 2:00.

country's greatest hits. Well, good morning. Welcome to the Labor Day long weekend, the official final weekend of summer 2026. It's right here. Mindy McCready, Guys Do It All the Time.

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1: Yeah, I've been working all week and I'm tired. I don't want to sleep. I want to have fun. It's time for a good time.
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Country's greatest hits voice, this is Cashman, 10:18, Saturday morning. It's hard to believe it's the 5th already of September. It's going to be nice today, but it's going to cool off. I'll let you know in a bit. We will.

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0: I'll tell you, in my case, the women I've dated and been married to never drank. They smoked. Do you smoke about me? It is 10:25 on a Saturday morning. It's the Labor Day long weekend. I've been looking forward to this weekend. Labor Day Classic tomorrow. I have tickets to give away to the story of Linda Ronstadt October 7th at the Casino Regina Show Lounge. 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
2: CKRM, Saskatchewan weather.
0: Oh, I feel kind of bulky this morning, a little bit bloated. Ate too much for breakfast. 10:28, mostly sunny with a high of 29. The humidex feeling more like 35. Tonight, partly cloudy, slight chance of a shower, low down to 17. Sunday, more cloud, chance of scattered showers, windy, and a high 23. Sunday night, cloudy, chance of scattered showers, and a low of 16. Holiday Monday, windy periods of rain, and it's going to cool down to 19. Tuesday, partly cloudy, slight chance of scattered showers, and a high of 18. Then it's back up to 23 with cloud and sun on Wednesday. Partly cloudy, 19 in Saskatoon, 22 in Yorkton, 21s Wynyard-Wadena, 23s in the Sunshine, Estevan and Weber. Cloudy, cool in Swift Current, 15, 20 in Moose Jaw. Regina, partly cloudy, now 23.
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10: Hi there, 620 CKRM is on location at the Capital Auto Mall Fan Day, and I have got a season ticket holder with me because today is kind of a very special day for season ticket holders. Tell everybody who you are, how many years you've had your ticket, and what did you receive?
11: My name is Lauren Palmer. I've been a season ticket holder for longer than I can remember, I think. And I moved from the east side to the west side because I didn't sitting in the sun, nor did my wife. So we moved over to the other side, got some excellent seats at the center field up 24 rows. So what more could you ask for?
10: And I always call our east side downtown ugly because we were kind of a wild crew over, and I'm still on the east side. But as season ticket holders, and this is just a reminder, you have a tag on your phone as far as your season ticket account, and that gets you what? You've got them in your bag.
11: A ring that will probably not fit on any one of my fingers because it'll fall right off, I'm sure. I have a grandson who is 12 years old. He's in flag football. And one of them is going to him.
10: Oh, that's very nice pass along. All right, we are inviting everybody to come down. Autographs, people are already waiting in line for them. It's going to be a good day here. It is the Fan Day, and 620 CKRM is part of it. I'm Gloria Evans at Mosaic Stadium.

Unless she's got bad breath. It is 10:36 here, right here. It's a Labor Day long weekend. Do you belong to a union? This is our long weekend web poll. Yes, no, or used to, but not anymore. Well, yes, at 12% of the vote. 57% of the vote say no. 31% of the vote say used to, but not anymore. So,

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9: Hi there, it's Gloria Evans, and we're at Fan Day. 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Kayla and... I'm not going to hold it against you, honestly. So 2 5-year girls, I shouldn't call you girls, women. 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
10: The cheer team is so important as we represent so many women in Saskatchewan who are professional dancers, and we get to represent this brand in such a unique way and connect with Rider Nation.
9: All right, Mira, you've got all kinds of things happening here today. Tell us a little bit about that.
11: All right, we are at Fan Day today, where we are going to be signing autographs alongside of the Rider players. So you can come on down and get an autograph from us, and that is really exciting.
10: We also are selling our cheer pins and our calendars as a fundraiser. So come on down and buy a pin and a calendar.
9: And that fundraising money helps with what?
10: That helps us go to Grey Cup each year. And we can cheer on the team there. Hopefully we'll see the team there this year. Fingers crossed.
9: Ask the gals about their bling rings, because those are very nice too. For 620 CKRM at Fan Day with the Rider Cheer Team, I'm Gloria Evans.

Hawaii's greatest. It's the voice of Saskatchewan. How are you feeling today? I am feeling absolutely great with a high of 29 predicted. The Humidex 35 going to open up the sunroof on the way home. Maybe take a drive up to Moose Jaw. Hey, congratulations. The University of Regina Rams season opener 39-8 over the Alberta Golden Bears last night. Way to go, Rams. Right now, the Marshall Tucker.

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1: Blake Berglund here. 620 made careers for independent musicians. It used to be as easy as walking through the front door, and our music immediately put into high rotation, reaching tens of thousands of new listeners. For this, the 620 family has my love and appreciation. From past personalities such as Ryan Schultz, Grant Beebrick, Jim Smalley, and Jamie Lewis, to its current Avengers, Perry Nias, Gloria Evans, Cody Glidden, and the man Colin Lovequist. I've expressed my gratitude to you all individually, and it's an honor to do so publicly. Thank you for being staples in our lives and champions of this province and its music. From myself, my wife Belle Plaine, and the rest of our Western Seer Records crew, congratulations on 100 years.
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0: Murray's greatest. That's the voice of George Fox. Yes, gonna meet me one of them bachelor girls. Yeah, in a retirement home. Hopefully, a lot younger than me. It's 10:53 on a Saturday morning. Coming up next, working in our newsroom, Stephen Wilson with the news, sports, and weather at 11 o'clock this morning. There is a rumor going around that he might be related to Wilson the basketball from the movie Castaway, starring Tom Hanks.
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1: Good morning, I'm Stephen Wilson from this AskToday.ca newsroom with 620 CKRM News. Saskatchewan drivers will see basic auto insurance rates go up again next year. The provincial government has approved a 3.75% rate hike for SGI effective June 2027. The Saskatchewan Rate Review Panel recommended an immediate capital increase of 6.5%, but Minister Responsible Jeremy Harrison says that was turned down.
2: We think that's too high. We are not going to be going forward with that 10% recommendation.
1: SGI estimates the approved increase will cost the average vehicle owner about $39 a year. Saskatchewan's second helium and associated gases public offering of the year, raising $2.5 million through bids on 13 permits. The permits cover nearly 273,000 hectares of Crown land. The highest bid, worth more than $817,000, was placed by 274-3501 Alberta Limited for a permit south of Lloydminster. The province says the results show continued industry interest in helium and natural hydrogen exploration, despite more cautious bidding than the previous offering. Thousands of people are flocking to Regina this weekend for the Labor Day Classic. For local businesses, it's like Christmas in September, as they see an uptick in sales. Owner of Rebellion Brewing, Mark Hayes, says he's even okay seeing Blue Bomber fans in his bar.
3: Well, you know, the Labor Day Classic is always something we look forward to. You know, despite having the fact we have a whole bunch of people from Winnipeg show up, turns out they have really good taste in beer and places to go and hang out. So we get a ton of Bomber fans. They show up and they have a very good time. They're very respectful, and it's just a joy to have them in our town.
1: Big game kicks off Sunday at 5. Five Saskatchewan business and community leaders will take part in a STARS fundraising challenge that will leave them in an undisclosed wilderness location until they raise $50,000 each. The September 17th Rescue on the Prairies event includes challenges such as CPR, medical rescues, and an obstacle course. One participant is Harvard Media's Cindy Michelle, who says STARS has helped her family.
4: Just knowing that they're there provides so much comfort, and if you've ever spent any time on the website listening to the stories, they're incredible, and they do such a great job for our province getting critical care when it's needed.
1: Michelle's grandson received cancer treatment and could have needed air transport. Michelle has raised nearly $20,000 toward her goal so far. That's 620 CKRM News. Read more stories from around your community and around the province at sasktoday.ca and 620CKRM.com. And now from the Sports Cager, 620 CKRM Sports. Mosaic Stadium will be buzzing today for Rider Fan Day. Gates open at 10 a.m. as the Saskatchewan Rough Riders hold their walkthrough and player autograph sessions. It is all leading up to the 61st Labor Day Classic tomorrow. The Riders host the Winnipeg Blue Bombers at 5 p.m. You can catch the Croft Electric Countdown to kickoff starting at 2. Elsewhere in the CFL last night, the Montreal Alouettes defeated the BC Lions 37-30. In local university football, the Regina Rams kicked off their Canada West schedule by dismantling the Alberta Golden Bears 39-8 in Edmonton. On the ice, the Regina Pats opening their Western Hockey League preseason by beating the Brandon Wheat Kings 6-3. In SJHL exhibition play, the Nipawin Hawks hammered the Humboldt Broncos 8-3. Lloydminster Bobcats defeated the Kindersley Clippers 6-2, and it was a 6-4 win for the Yorkton Terriers over the Verdun Oil Capitals. In baseball, Toronto beat Kansas City 9-2. And that's your sports. Don't miss the latest on your team. 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Now your 620 CKRM precision weather. Mostly sunny today with an east-northeast wind of 10 to 20 kilometers an hour and a high of 29. Tonight, partly cloudy, east-northeast wind of 15 to 25 kilometers an hour and a low of 17. More clouds for game day tomorrow with a 60% chance of scattered showers. Winds from the east-northeast at 15 to 25 kilometers an hour, gusting to 40, a daytime high of 23 and overnight low of 16. Monday, windy with a 90% chance of rain and a high of 19. Partly cloudy Tuesday with a 30% chance of scattered showers. And Wednesday, clouds and sun and a high of 23. 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
5: Hey there, it's Gloria Evans, and it is Fan Day brought to you by Capital Automotive Group and, of course, all the terrific people that we deal with throughout the year here. Some of my friends from going back all the way to high school and beyond that. So it's a great way to just kind of reestablish friendships, even with Bomber fans that you may know over the years. So this is always a super big day. And one of the things that we've got going on is the autograph session. So the players did their walkthrough. There's going to be inflatables on the field after the autograph session is over. And when it's over, folks, it is over. So it's sad to say that you might not get all of the people that you want. People have been going around and they've been checking where their favorite players are. But be respectful with their time, and we'll just move everybody through nice and quickly. Also, season ticket holders, a reminder, you do have a, in your ticket management on your app, you do have a coupon there that allows you to pick up your 2025 Grey Cup ring. At Mosaic Stadium for the Saskatchewan Rough Riders, the Capital Auto Group, and 620 CKRM, I'm Gloria Evans.

Greatest country hits of all time, Sammy Kershaw, 1993. She Don't Know She's Beautiful. It is 11:10, hour number two of the Ray Show here. Coming up this hour, I think I'm going to give away a pair of tickets to see the story of Linda Ronstadt, October 7th at the Casino Regina Show Lounge. Lanco.

Green's greatest hits. He's all sad and blue. Anita got married, so he's moving. He's heading out of town. It is 11:16. Pretty good at drinking beer, though. Here's Billy Currington on The Voice, 620 CKRM. When born.

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1: 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Fred King, Willie Cole, and of course, Perry and I.
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Straight's greatest hits. Yes, Trisha Yearwood, Walk Away Joe at 11:24. It's a rodeo queen. Here's Jade Eagleson.

0: That is Canada's Jade Eagleson singing about a rodeo queen with Ray here on a Saturday morning. Well, it's a big weekend for RM and GX94, sister station, as the dad and son, Howerlooks, are competing against each other at Fishing Lake this weekend. Of course, it's Fishing Lake's annual sports days happening until tomorrow. They've even got car bingo.
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0: Saskatchewan weather. Well, we got an updated forecast. Mostly sunny today. Wind light, high at 27. Humidex still at 35. Tonight, becoming partly cloudy, low down to 16. Sunday, mostly cloudy, spotty showers, and a high 23. Sunday night, isolated showers, and a low of 15. Monday, periods of rain, high 20. Tuesday, cloudy, isolated showers, and a high 16. That is 61 above Fahrenheit. 21 in Saskatoon, 24 in Yorkton, 21's Wynyard, Wadena. Estevan, sunshine, 23, 25 in Weyburn, cloudy, 16 in Swift Current. In Moose Jaw, 20, Regina, partly cloudy, now 25.
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8: Hi there. 620 CKRM is on location. I've got the youngest fan, I think, that I've talked to forever. Hi, what's your name?
9: Blake.
8: What's your name?
9: Blake.
8: And Blake, are you here to get some autographs from some of the players?
9: No.
8: No? Are you here because of the 620 CKRM Saskatchewan Rough Rider Pep Band?
9: Yeah.
8: No, you're just here. Is this, and who's this?
10: Grandma.
8: And who else do you have here?
9: Brett,
8: who's your favorite Saskatchewan Rough Rider?
9: AJ Ouellette.
8: Do you know where AJ is? He's down in that corner signing autographs. So, Grandma, how much fun is it bringing the kids to Fan Day here?
10: Oh, it's great. He just finished playing his RMF game, and so we came right from that.
8: Well, you know, Saskatchewan has quite a good football culture. Did you win?
9: Yes, we had 2 games.
8: Oh, my goodness. Okay, that's why it's good to be a Rider fan, and it's good to go to university or join the Thunder or whatever, so you can come on up. Oh, his dad plays with the Thunder.
10: Did.
8: Oh, okay. Anyway, we are here at Fan Day Capital Automotive Group bringing this to you. It's always a big day. The Winnipeg Blue Bombers are in town and lots of activities taking place, not only at Mosaic Stadium, but around the town. So we do have the pep band played. We've got activations on the field that people, if they're not getting the autographs or if the kids are kind of tired, take them down onto the stadium field. Field level is rocking, and we've got all the players out here signing autographs. That's going to wrap up, though, and when it does, there's no horsing around. The guys have to go and prepare for tomorrow's game. For 620 CKRM at Mosaic Stadium, I'm Gloria Evans.
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0: Country's greatest hits going back to 2007. Jesse Farrell, let's talk about love. Let's talk about giving away a pair of tickets right now to go see Linda Ronstadt, the story of Linda Ronstadt at the Casino Regina Show Lounge. It'll be on a Wednesday night, October 7th at 8 p.m. If you'd like to go, it's a great show. I've seen it before. The story of Linda Ronstadt right from the beginning. 936-6262.
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13: Hi there, it's Gloria Evans, the Capital Fan Day, and I've got Tom and Lynn here that are actually from South Dakota, Rapid City, South Dakota. Come in here a little bit closer. Look at you, you're wearing sneakers. You've got the rider sneakers, the shirts, the hats, everything, socks. Tell us about your love for the riders, Tom.
14: Well, I started watching or going to riders games when I was in college. I went to college in Minot. And then there was kind of a gap for a while, but now that we're retired, we got time to come up here for games.
13: That's perfect. And Lynn, you've been here for a little while, too, which is a lot of fun.
15: Yes, this time we're staying at an Airbnb, and we're here 10 days this time. So we caught last week's game and this week's. So we love all the hiking, the touring, going through the museums, everything. We just love it.

0: That's perfect. And, you know, a lot of people say, oh, Regina, but you guys are like our newfound tourism folks. I'm going to let you get back in line and go to the merch. I see you've already got the 61st Labor Day T-shirt.
1: Yep. We buy something every time we come up here.
0: Well, you're lucky you're not here. You'd be buying everything every day. The autographs continue on here for a little while longer. If you're near Mosaic Stadium, then you're invited to drop in. Come into gate number one, the Young's Equipment Gate, and we'll see you here. Lots of activity happening on field as well as on the concourse. For 620 CKRM, I'm Gloria Evans.
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greatest country hits of all time, 1993, Tracy Lawrence, Alibis. Congratulations, Marilyn Hilt of Regina. She won a pair of tickets to see the story of Linda Ronstadt coming to the Casino Regina Show Lounge. October the 7th, it's a Wednesday night. Doors open 7:15. Show gets underway at 8.

0: Country's greatest hits, down with Smith, Terry Clark, One Drink Ago, 11:53. I drank my first coffee of the morning, just finished it now. Got another one waiting for me. Partly cloudy, 25 in Regina right now. High of 27, the Humidex feels more like 35. Yahoo! Labor Day long weekend. The 12 o'clock information package coming up next at the top of the hour with Stephen Wilson. Yes, working on a Saturday.
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2: Good afternoon. It's 12 o'clock. I'm Stephen Wilson from the SaskToday.ca newsroom with 620 CKRM News. Saskatchewan drivers will see basic auto insurance rates go up again next year. The provincial government has approved a 3.75% rate hike for SGI effective June 2027. The Saskatchewan Rate Review Panel recommended an immediate capital increase of 6.5%, but Minister responsible Jeremy Harrison says that was turned down.
3: We think that's too high. We are not going to be going forward with that 10% recommendation.
2: SGI estimates the approved increase will cost the average vehicle owner about $39 a year. Kindersley RCMP are searching for three suspects connected to a string of business thefts. Police say retail locations in Kindersley, Etonia, and Eston have been targeted since September 1st. Items stolen include several handheld tools, a trailer, and a utility vehicle. Investigators are looking for two men and one woman in their late teens or 20s. The trio may be driving a 2015 GMC Sierra Crew Cab pickup truck carrying a generator in the back. Anyone with information is asked to contact police. Saskatchewan's highest court has dismissed the appeal of a woman who stole nearly $1 million in an identity theft scheme. 39-year-old Natasha Dixon challenged a fine of more than $538,000. That amount equals the unrecovered stolen money. Dixon pleaded guilty to 16 charges after posing as bank clients across Western Canada. She argued her Indigenous background should have lowered the financial penalty. However, the Court of Appeal ruled that the criminal code requires fines to exactly match the unrecovered stolen funds. Many people in Regina are picking up their riders' gear ahead of the Labor Day Classic. Tomorrow, the entire city turns green and white to support the Rough Riders. Riders Retail Director Mark Habicht says it's been a successful merch year.
4: Yeah, I mean, it's been a great year so far. I mean, obviously coming off the Grey Cup was fantastic and had a lot of Grey Cup sales, and it's really just continued into spring-summer here. So we're having another really good year here in the store, which is fantastic.
2: The Riders play the Blue Bombers at 5 tomorrow. Regina residents and businesses are leaning into a style of pizza that the city can claim as its own. Tourism Regina has launched new merchandise, including keychains and t-shirts that depict a pizza logo in its famous square shape. The agency's Teal Orban says Regina-style pizza has been a staple in the city for decades and is even loved by visitors from afar.
5: Growing up, you're like, oh, wait, this is a thing. Like, I'm not getting this anywhere else. This good pizza is only here. And so it's just kind of something that's, like, born into us. We all have our pizza stories. You know what I mean? We all have our pizza locations. And it's just something that we can all kind of easily rally behind and that we just want to celebrate. And so throw it on, you know, a shirt and a hat and let us wear that with pride. And it's kind of an easy one that residents can get behind.
2: Restaurateurs of the pizza say that what makes it different from others is the amount of toppings, including how it's layered and cut. A new report examining changes to Canada's climate is out. Canadian Press reporter Don Mitchell has the details.
6: A new government report says the impacts of climate change in Canada are now largely irreversible. The report from Environment and Climate Change Canada says average temperatures are expected to rise by at least 3.5 degrees Celsius by the end of the century.
2: The report says even if the world reaches net zero emissions by 2075, Canada will see nearly a 50% increase in the area burned by wildfires. Glaciers in Western Canada are also expected to lose more than 75% of their mass. That's 620 CKRM News. Read more stories from around your community and around the province at SaskToday.ca and 620CKRM.com.
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2: Devin, And now from the sports cage, your 620 CKRM Sports. Saskatchewan football fans are counting down the hours to tomorrow afternoon as the Rough Riders prepare to host the Winnipeg Blue Bombers for the Labor Day Classic at Mosaic Stadium. Kickoff tomorrow is set for 5 o'clock. Catch all the action right here on 620 CKRM, starting with the Croft Electric Countdown to kickoff starting at 2. In Western Hockey League preseason action, the Regina Pats hit the ice at the Brandt Center tonight at 6 o'clock to host the Brandon Weekings. Pats looking for a weekend sweep after taking a 6-3 win over the Weekings last night in Brandon. Elsewhere tonight, Saskatoon Blades host the Prince Albert Raiders. The Moose Jaw Warriors welcome the Swift Current Broncos. In university football, the Saskatchewan Huskies kick off their Canada West schedule this afternoon in Winnipeg against the Bisons. That's your sports. Don't miss the latest on your team. 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Now your 620 CKRM precision weather forecast. Mostly sunny today with an east-northeast wind of 10 to 20 kilometers an hour and a high of 29. Tonight, partly cloudy, east-northeast wind of 15 to 25 kilometers an hour and a low of 17. More clouds for game day tomorrow with a 60% chance of scattered showers and winds from the east-northeast at 15 to 25 kilometers an hour, gusting to 40, a daytime high of 23 and an overnight low of 16. For Labor Day on Monday, windy with a 90% chance of rain and a high of 19. Partly cloudy Tuesday with a 30% chance of scattered showers, and Wednesday, clouds and sun and a high of 23. 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
8: Hey there, it's Gloria Evans, and 620 CKRM has 6 minutes left for autograph signing of your favorite players, the Rough Riders. Some lines are shorter than others, and it's good to see guys that have been playing their hearts out, some unfortunately on the injury list, but everybody is here. And a reminder, too, for those of you who want to get your rings, your Grey Cup rings for 2025, season ticket holders can grab those, and that's in the Sports Cage Lounge. Now, that is simple. So you don't necessarily have to come through the whole autograph thing. It's

Just get your ring and go to the store and grab some gear. So come in gate number one. That is the Young's Equipment Gate for 620 CKRM at Fan Day, brought to you by Capital Auto Group. I'm Gloria Evans.

greatest country hits of all time, best duo of all time, most awarded, that's for sure, Brooks and Dunn, and that long black train coming now. It is, we're playing colors here this afternoon. Red Dirt Road, long black train. What's next?

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greatest country hits of all time, his remake of his 1983 hit with horns in it this time. Just a swingin' Charlotte Johnson on the front porch. It is 1223. 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

0: That is Brett Kissel, Something in the Airwaves. Yes, great country music all over the place. It is 12:28 with Ray here till 4 o'clock today. Then, of course, Country Music Rewind with Colin Lovequist coming up at that time. I was sitting back thinking, I miss the good old days before cell phones. You know, you get somebody on the other end and they tick you off, you could slam the receiver.
1: Rider Nation lives on 620 CKRM. I'm Dave Thomas, voice of the Saskatchewan Roughriders. Tomorrow is game day as the Riders take on the Winnipeg Blue Bombers. Countdown to kickoff with Tegan Whitco and Wes Cates is at 2. The pregame show's at 4. And kickoff with Luke Mullender and I is at 5. 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
0: Well, weather is also important information. Mostly sunny today with a high of 27. Humidex feeling more like 35. Tonight becoming partly cloudy. Low down of 16. Sunday, mostly cloudy. Spotty showers. High of 23. Sunday night, isolated showers and a low of 15. Monday, periods of rain at a high of 20. Tuesday, cloudy, cool, isolated showers at a high of 16. Partly cloudy, 22 in Saskatoon, 25 in Yorkton, 22s, Wynyard, Wadena, 24 in Estevan. Weyburn, 26, cloud, cool in Swift Current, 18, 20 in Moose Jaw still. Regina, partly cloudy, and we're still 25.
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9: Hi there, it's Gloria Evans at Mosaic Stadium, and wow, I can almost hear a pin drop here because everybody's down on field level right now, and will be until 2 o'clock where there's activations down there for the kids. So, if you haven't picked up your Grey Cup ring season ticket holders, make sure that you pop into the Harvard Sports Cage Lounge on the west side, and you can pick up your ring there. Just make sure that you have the ticket or the gift tag that is in your account manager on your app. So the Saskatchewan Rough Rider app has all the information. If you would like to find out more about Capital Auto Fan Day, it's happening, and it does so every Labor Day weekend here at Mosaic Stadium. It's a good opportunity for you to meet the players and see some different folks that you don't normally see, and meet some new friends. We've had some Bomber fans that have popped by, and that's A-OK too, because of course course, the store is rocking, and they have a special on a Labor Day t-shirt. I think that's 30% off. But make sure that you come by Mosaic Stadium, open till 2. And then there's another event that we'll tell you about later this hour that's coming up after that. For 620 CKRM, I'm Gloria Evans.

greatest country hits of all time, going back to the late 80s, 1988, Song of the South, Sweet Potato Pie. I love sweet potatoes. I have never tried the pie, but I just saw you can make grilled cheese sandwiches in an air fryer. Yeah.

0: Stray's greatest hits. Aaron Goodwin, a boy like me and a girl like you, asking the question, is being alone better than being with the wrong person? I think so.
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3: The United Steelworkers Local 5890 acknowledges the National Day for Truth and Reconciliation in Canada. This important day allows us to reflect and educate ourselves on the tragic legacy of residential schools, missing children, survivors of these institutions, and the intergenerational damage inflicted on Indigenous families and communities. The United Steelworkers Local 5890 encourages everyone to wear an orange shirt on September 30th as a way to honor and show respect for all those impacted by this injustice.
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5: Hi there, it's Gloria Evans, and it's been a big day here at Mosaic Stadium, and some of the players just, you know, I think overwhelmed. This is the first time where they've really been introduced to what this day is all about. And Fan Day, brought to you by Capital Auto Group, is an amazing day for fans of all ages. And, of course, the players, the ones that have played here for years, and the new guys. So what's going on now? There are still activations down on the on the field level, and that'll take place until 2 o'clock. I believe that you are still able to come in and get your Grey Cup ring. Remember, season ticket holders, you do have a voucher on your Rider app, so that's what you're going to need to show. And they've had balloon twisters and ball spiking and everything else, photo opportunities throughout the day. And then we're getting ready for another thing that's going to happen. Then that's the Good Life is doing a Zumba class, and last year there was a huge amount of people participating in that. It's the Labor Day Classic weekend for the 61st year. For 620 CKRM, I'm Gloria Evans.

greatest country hits of all time, Wynonna. I saw the light in the window. Yeah, she was stalking him. I know what that's all about. It is 12:50 in the noon hour here. Coming up between 2 and 3, I'm going to be qualifying a couple of farm families in our Harvest Country Cookout. Right now, back to the 90s, Paul Brandt. Take it from me on The Voice, 620 CKRM.

0: Brad, take it from me. 12:54, 6 minutes now to 1 o'clock. Headline news coming up top of the hour with Stephen Wilson here. Right here till 4 o'clock. So I saw a really good joke from Fender Stratocaster here. A guy walks into, and only guitar players can relate to this. A guy walks in to get a tattoo. He shows a picture of a Fender Stratocaster headstock and says, how much? The guy says, $1,000. So then he says, what can I get for $200? Shows the same headstock with the word squire.
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2: From the SaskToday.ca newsroom, I'm Stephen Wilson with your 620 CKRM News update. Kindersley RCMP are searching for three suspects connected to a string of business thefts. Police say retail locations in Kindersley, Etonia, and Eston have been targeted since September 1st. Investigators are looking for two men and one woman in their late teens or 20s. Saskatchewan's highest court has dismissed the appeal of a woman who stole nearly $1 million in an identity theft scheme. 39-year-old Natasha Dixon challenged a fine of more than $538,000. That amount equals the unrecovered stolen money. Saskatchewan drivers will see basic auto insurance rates go up again next year. The provincial government has approved a 3.75% rate hike for SGI effective June 2027. In sports, Saskatchewan football fans counting down the hours to tomorrow afternoon as the Saskatchewan Roughriders prepare to host the Winnipeg Blue Bombers in the Labor Day Classic at Mosaic Stadium. Kickoff tomorrow is set for 5 o'clock. You can listen live here on 620 CKRM. It all starts with the Croft countdown to kickoff at 2. Now your CKRM precision weather forecast. Mostly sunny today. East-northeast wind 10 to 20 kilometers an hour and a high of 29. Tonight, partly cloudy. East-northeast winds 15 to 25 kilometers an hour and a high of low of 17. More clouds for game day tomorrow with a 60% chance of scattered showers. Winds from the east-northeast at 15 to 25 kilometers an hour, gusting to 40. Daytime high 23, overnight low of 16. From the SaskToday.ca newsroom, that's your 620 CKRM news update. I'm Stephen Wilson.
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7: Well, it's always fun when you're hanging out at Mosaic Stadium. It's not game day. That's tomorrow. But of course, when it comes to the Labor Day weekend, it's all about the amp up to that. And it's fan day. And thanks to the Capital Auto Group who put together just another eventful day. Of course, we have got lots of other sponsors to thank for this, including our Harvard Media Holdings. But anyway, I digress. We've had the players signing autographs. They're pumped. They're ready for tomorrow. And people have had a chance to get autographs. The field level is still open. That's until 2 o'clock this afternoon. You can go down and get into those inflatables and do whatever you want to do on the field. But then again, they are doing something else. And that is from 4 until 5. Good Life Fitness is doing something kind of cool down there as well. So just open up your app and you'll find that it's free. You just have to sign up for it. Anyway, the store is now rocking, and you can get all your Rider merch and get ready for tomorrow's game. Again, tickets are basically sold out, but you never know. You chop into the ticket office, you could find one. For 620 CKRM at Mosaic Stadium for the Capital Fan Day, I'm Gloria Evans.

Hey, don't give it away. Put it on Facebook Marketplace. You might make some bucks. 108. How are you doing? It's right here on a Saturday. Don't tell me what to do. Here's Pam Tillis.

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It's easy. 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Play CKRM. I've been nonstop.

Country's greatest hits, the voice of Saskatchewan. Well, it's a Saturday afternoon, and even though I can't play the original by Van Morrison, I got the next best thing, Jimmy Buffett and the Coral Reefer Band with the steel drums. Here's Brown Eyed Girl on the voice, 620 CKRM.

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1: 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Trying to make a deal on Facebook Marketplace. I wanted 38 grand for a car. I said, hey, I'll give you 3 grand right now. He was

0: Hi, folks. It's your old friend Carol Baker. I'm here to congratulate CKRM Radio for always playing great country music that was heard by nearly everyone in Saskatchewan, parts of North Dakota, and Montana. Guess for how long? 100 years. That's a long time. And although it's hard for me to say this, because you'll figure out my age, I think, I was there for 50 plus of those years. CKRM, congratulations. Well done. Well deserved. You simply are the best.
1: Celebrating 100 years.

0: has my good friend for over 50 years, Carol Baker, rocking it up. And she's even got a disco bass line in that song. DJ Thomas didn't, but she does. It is 128. I love playing disco bass when I was playing on the road in the band. We were there through the disco days. Anyway, and even Disco Duck when I was on the radio with Rick Dees and his cast of idiots there. I think they were called Cast of Idiots. Not to be confused with the troglodyte guy, Jimmy Castor Bunch. It is 128. We got Gloria standing by. The weather is not looking bad, but it's going to cool down.
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0: CKRM, Saskatchewan weather. All right, weather-wise, the country forecast, mostly sunny today and a high 27. The humidex feeling more like 35. That means if you're driving on your bike, motorcycle, or a convertible, put the top down. I'm going to put the sunroof back today when I get off and take a drive. Tonight, becoming mostly cloudy and low down to 16. Sunday, mostly cloudy, spotty showers, high of 23. Sunday night, isolated showers and a low of 15. Monday, holiday Monday, Lumpson and Duck Derby Day coming up. Oh, yeah, periods of rain and a high of 20, which is 68 above Fahrenheit. A little bit cooler for a couple of days, and we're going to get up there a little bit again. 23 in Saskatoon, 27 in Yorkton, 23s Wynyard, Wadena. Estevan, 26, 27 in Weyburn. Cloudy, 19 Swift Current, 22 in Moose Jaw. Regina, mainly sunny, and now 26.
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11: Hi there, it's Gloria Evans, and we're still at Mosaic Stadium, and here's a little bit of update about what's going on here. So the store is rocking, lots of people in there taking in new merchandise. It's right for Labor Day, the 61st annual Labor Day event. Lots of people are still down on the field level enjoying the inflatables and just kind of getting that vibe of being on Mosaic Stadium turf. Tomorrow, of course, is game day, and our season ticket holders have until 2 o'clock, so you've got another half hour to stop by the Harvard Lounge, the Sports Cage Lounge, to pick up your ring. Now, that Grey Cup ring, there is a voucher that's on your ticket manager on the Rider app. So you just open that up, show them that, you'll get your ring, and there's water and potato chips. It'll be next week when, if you missed out, you'll be able to get your ring next week when you are by the store. They'll be available at that time. For 620 CKRM at Rider's Fan Day for Capital Auto Group, I'm Gloria Evans.
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1: Growing up, driving around, delivering parts and equipment, it's got to be the Lovequist Lounge at 1 o'clock and hearing all the different eras of music. 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

0: walk out.
1: Chad Brownlee, Forever's Gotta Start Somewhere. We got Gloria on the line one last time.
2: Mosaic Stadium is the place to be, Ray, and while things are wrapping up basically here today, tomorrow it's going to be about tailgating, hanging out, a party in the park, and then, of course, making your way into Mosaic Stadium for the 61st annual Labor Day Classic. So a big shout out to Capital Auto Group who've been part of this today, and all the fans that have come from near and far. We talked to people that have been season ticket holders for years. They picked up their Grey Cup ring today. You still have until 2 o'clock to do that. The store has got some great deals going on, some new gear as well there. So you know what? You can still make it down to Mosaic Stadium for the store. And then there's going to be another special thing happening from 4 till 5 on the field level. But you need to check your rider app and find out the details about that little workout that's happening. For 620 CKRM, I'm going to rest up my voice so I can cheer real loud tomorrow. Back to you, Ray.
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I'm going to play that song for all the bingo players out there who are one number away from a full card, and then the person that you really hate in the bingo hall gets the full card. Makes you mad, doesn't it? That's why I don't go to bingo. I would cuss, and I would start smoking again. 148, jump right in, Dallas Smith on The Voice of Saskatchewan.

0: Dallas Smith, come on. I wish somebody would record an updated version of Dexy's Midnight Runners, Come On Eileen. That would be a good one. Their big hit in 1983, or I Would Walk 500 Miles to I Would Chase a Moose. It is 151.
1: The roots of the modern pride movement in the province began with a quiet, courageous step during the summer of 1971. I'm Stephen Wilson, and this is 100 Years of CKRM. A simple classified ad placed in an alternative newspaper sparked a social revolution. By late August, dedicated local activists officially formed Saskatoon Gay Action and the Gay Students Alliance. These were the very first organized gay rights groups in Saskatchewan history. The launch closely followed an historic national protest held in Ottawa earlier that same month. The brave volunteers in Saskatoon defied intense social stigma to create safe spaces, provide community support, and fight for basic human rights. Their groundwork in August 1971 paved the way for decades of prairie activism and inclusion. 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With 100 years of CKRM, I'm Stephen Wilson.
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9: 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Weiser's, Stella, and the...

greatest country hits of all time. That short guy with good-looking hair, Keith Urban, where the blacktop ends, the gravel road begins. See, I can figure stuff like that out, even though I'm old. 1:58 coming up next. Stephen Wilson, 2 o'clock headlines, right after Johnny Reed.

0: broadcasting from Treaty 4 territory, the homeland of the Dakota, Nakota, Lakota, Soto, and on the homeland of the Métis Nation. We are 620 CKRM Regina, a Harvard Media Station.
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2: From the SaskToday.ca newsroom, I'm Stephen Wilson with your 620 CKRM News update. Kindersley RCMP are searching for three suspects connected to a string of business thefts. Police say retail locations in Kindersley, Etonia, and Eston have been targeted since September 1st. Investigators are looking for two men and one woman in their late teens or 20s. Saskatchewan's highest court has dismissed the appeal of a woman who stole nearly $1 million in an identity theft scheme. 39-year-old Natasha Dixon challenged a fine of more than $538,000. That amount equals the unrecovered stolen money. Saskatchewan drivers will see basic auto insurance rates go up again next year. The provincial government has approved a 3.75% rate hike for SGI effective June 2027. In sports, Saskatchewan football fans counting down the hours to tomorrow afternoon as the Saskatchewan Roughriders prepare to host the Winnipeg Blue Bombers in the Labor Day Classic at Mosaic Stadium. Kickoff tomorrow is set for 5 o'clock. You can listen live here on 620 CKRM. It all starts with the Croft countdown to kickoff at 2. Now your CKRM precision weather forecast. Mostly sunny today. East-northeast wind 10 to 20 kilometers an hour and a high of 29. Tonight, partly cloudy. East-northeast winds 15 to 25 kilometers an hour and a high of low of 17. More clouds for game day tomorrow with a 60% chance of scattered showers. Winds from the east-northeast at 15 to 25 kilometers an hour, gusting to 40. Daytime high 23, overnight low of 16. From the SaskToday.ca newsroom, that's your 620 CKRM news update. I'm Stephen Wilson.
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4: The United Steelworkers Local 5890 acknowledges the National Day for Truth and Reconciliation in Canada. This important day allows us to reflect and educate ourselves on the tragic legacy of residential schools, missing children, survivors of these institutions, and the intergenerational damage inflicted on Indigenous families and communities. The United Steelworkers Local 5890 encourages everyone to wear an orange shirt on September 30th as a way to honor and show respect for all those impacted by this injustice.

Country's greatest hits and voice. This is Gashwin from Trouble and Travis Tritt. It's a Mark Chestnut to Gold at Home. Yes, it is. Got the AC on and I don't care. It's at minus 10.

Back in 1983, this song was featured on the album, well, Kenny Rogers, that had Islands in the Stream, Eyes to See in the Dark. Here's Evening Star.

Country's greatest hits from an evening star to a neon moon with Brooks and Dunn. 222 going to be qualifying a couple of farm families shortly here for our Harvest Country Cookout. Week number one in the books, as you know. 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

0: 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Hey, don't forget, tomorrow morning, 8 to 10, it is Sunday Morning Classics. 2 hours of the greatest country hits of all time. And then, 2 hours of the Sunday Morning Request and Dedication Show. 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
1: I've been

0: 1 for Johnny Rodriguez in the 70s. Number 1 for Haig 10 years later. The Way Love Goes, great song. It is 2:32 with Ray here till just about 3 o'clock. Then we have Colin Lovequist and Country Music Rewind.
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5: 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I'm Dave Thomas, and tomorrow your Saskatchewan Roughriders take on the Winnipeg Blue Bombers. 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
0: Saskatchewan. 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It is 2:36, a little bit late here. Mostly sunny and a high 27 today with the Unimex. Feeling more like 35. That's not bad. Tonight, partly cloudy, low down to 16. Sunday, mostly cloudy, spotty showers and a high 23. Isolated showers Sunday night. A little bit of wind and low down to 15. Monday, holiday Monday. Labor Day Monday. Periods of rain and a high 2068 above Fahrenheit. 23 in Saskatoon, 27 in Yorkton, 23s Wynyard Wadena, 26 in Estevan, 28 Weyburn, Thunderstorm and 19 in Swift Current, 23 in Moose Jaw, Regina, mainly sunny and 26.

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2: Hi, Albert Bamford here from Raymore. Just like to wish the boys at CKRM 100 years. It's good to have you guys on board. Remember back in the 80s, listening to the Nias Country Drive in the afternoon working Summer Fall. Anyway, you guys, enjoy your year. It's been great. Really got to know these people well with the Summer Slam and had a lot of good times.
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Philly's greatest hits, Emerson Drive, and I love this road. Well, I did love the road, and then I missed doing radio and got back into radio. It is 2:51. This is Blue Rodeo. Bad timing. Oh, I can relate to that today on The Voice.

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11: 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The United Steelworkers Local 5890 encourages everyone to wear an orange shirt on September 30th as a way to honor and show respect for all those impacted by this injustice.
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2: 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Country music throughout the decades has not only embraced its working class roots, it's made a point to praise them. Yes, work is tough, as Merle Haggard wrote in Working Man Blues, or as George Strait sang in Amarillo by Morning, but to the hardcore country fan, hard work and sticking to it also represents a badge of pride. That's why so many country songs are devoted to the working class. After all, it's the core audience. As we observe the Labor Day long weekend, I've picked 25 great country songs that truly get to the heart of the working man and woman. So take a little time from your stressful day, kick back, and savor the music. It's about what you do every day. Namely, keep this country moving with your work and dedication. It's my pleasure to pay tribute and honor to all the hardworking women and men out there with Country Music Rewind, the Labor Day edition. In a 25 National Working Woman's Holiday, Sammy Kershaw. Take note, guys, this is how to ascribe value to a woman in a song without dwelling on her appearance.

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This weekend, 1999, number 24.

0: drinking class with Lee Bryce, singing one for the blue-collar worker who regulars at the only bar that's still open after their 12-hour shift ends. Great song. Let's play some George Strait for our Labor Day classic, courtesy of Crawford's No Frills. This is Country Music Rewind. Here's a guy that was on the road a lot. Then he retired, or semi-retired. Now when he goes home or stays home, he likes to work. He calls it work, but really he's just playing cowboy.
1: Well, as much time as we want, really. You know, especially when we're off, when we're not doing other things, we come out and we rope. And whenever we ride, we usually rope. We just don't get on and just go, you know, walk around and stuff. So, you know, we pin the steers and go over here and rope. And when I haven't rode or roped in a while, or ridden and roped in a while, I miss it. And when I get back on, I really enjoy it.
0: At a time when songs about Texas cowboys look to the rodeo for lead characters, George Strait pointed out that riders kept the same unrelenting tour schedules as other athletes or Strait's fellow musicians. It's all in this one. This is Amarillo by Morning.

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This weekend, 1999, number 22.

0: What time zone am I on? What country am I in?
1: It doesn't matter. It's 5 o'clock somewhere.
0: It's always on 5 in Margaritaville, come to think of it.
1: Yeah, I heard that.
0: You've been there, haven't you?
1: Yes, sir.
0: I've seen your boat there.
1: I've been to Margaritaville a few times.
0: All right. Well, that's good.
1: Stumble my way back.
0: Okay. Well, we just want to make sure you can keep it between the navigational beacons.
1: Between the buoys. I got it.
0: All right. Well, it's 5 o'clock. Let's go somewhere.
1: I'm ready. Crank it up.
0: Let's get out of here.
1: I'm gone.

0: we have Alan Jackson, Jimmy Buffett, and it's 5 o'clock somewhere. I'm Colin Lovequist. Welcome to our Crawford's No Frills Country Music Rewind. We are celebrating the Labor Day long weekend. We've got a lot of hardworking folks in this province. And here's another guy that works very hard at his craft, tries to hone it every time he goes out. And he's always thinking about the ag industry. In fact, one of his albums was dedicated to the hardworking farmers. How'd the name come to be? How did you get the name Agriculture Tragic?
1: I don't know. It's kind of like, well, there's this painting. Have you ever, you know the painting American Gothic? It's
0: yes.
1: Like the guy with the couple with the pitchfork?
0: Yep.
1: It's famous painting. That's kind of that was an art movement, but American Gothic. And so it's kind of a joke on that, Agricultural Tragic. It's like, you know, a style. It's supposed to be a musical movement. I tell people it's me and Ian Tyson and Coulter Wall, and that's about it.
0: And if anybody can relate to tragedy, would be the farmer.
1: That's right. That's exactly right.
0: This is Cor Blund. He's the roughest neck around. 620 CKRM.

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Yeah, you better hire him on, cause he's better than the rest. He got the power in his heart and the dragons in his chest, yeah.

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1: Hey, Tom, you ever been to Tillsonburg?
2: 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My back still aches.

0: What a great song from Stompin' Tom about the back pain that goes into picking tobacco. Tilsonburg, 620 CKRM, Crawford's No Frills, Country Music Rewind. We put Stompin' Tom at number 20 on the 25 Labor Day songs for this weekend. I'm calling Lovequist. Let's step aside. We're coming back with Jamie Johnson and a song entitled The Dollar. He works so hard that he doesn't get a chance to visit his family. So his kid says, "Here's a buck, Dad. Give me some time." That's next.
1: What happens when you get Canada's best country artists in a room with a few guitars, a bunch of great stories, then turn the microphones on? You get Billick Financial presenting CKRM's Heartstrings and Honky Tongs, featuring Michelle Wright, the Johnner Brothers,
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1: 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This weekend, 1999. Number 19.

Jamie Johnson with the dollar. His little boy saving up some money so he can buy some of Dad's time. That's a pretty powerful song. That was your number 19 song in our top 25 Labor Day classic for Crawford's No Frills. In at number 18, this is a great one to celebrate the fact that you put in a long, hard week of work or a long day of work, and you need to celebrate. It's finally Friday. Here's the Possum, the Rolls Royce of country music singers, George Jones.

0: you go. There's one for the weekend warrior, courtesy of George Jones. The $100 bill burning a hole in his pocket. 2 days to chase the ladies and raise a little hell. It's finally Friday, and this is Crawford's No Frills Country Music Rewind. I'm calling Lovequist. That was the number 18 song out of the 25 we picked for our Labor Day special long weekend. And there's no random order. These are just 25 good songs about work or working or getting through work. And in at number 17, we're going to hear from our friends Faster Gun with Working the Land.
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620 CKRM, working the land faster gun, bringing back some good memories. I'm Colin Lovequist. 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Thank you so much for hanging out and being a part of the day and being a part of the show. From Faster Gun, let's get to the nitty gritty dirt band. At number 16, this is Working Man, Nowhere to Go. And they get in on the action with this heartbreaking song about a working man without a steady job. Sort of like Working Man Blues by Merle Haggard. Here's the nitty gritty dirt band.

0: Gotta love that trio of songs for our Labor Day classic here on Country Music Rewind, courtesy of Crawford's No Frills, Faster Gun, Working the Land, Nitty Gritty Dirt Band, Working Man with Nowhere to Go, and George Strait, Kenny Chesney, singing about the shift work. Kenny Chesney talks about getting George Strait to join him.
1: George is dignified, but you know, he's a guy that likes to have a lot of fun. We got a lot of things in common on that end. And if I'd ever thought that I was going to do a duet with George Strait, it would have probably been on some song like Nobody in His Right Mind Would Have Left Her, or something, a song like that. I never did think it would be a big old pile of shift work, but I'm glad it is.
0: That's a great play on words, and you better believe they had a lot of fun putting that together. That's your shift work at number 15. We'll pause for the cause, give you a chance to stretch your legs, go for a beverage, and then we're coming back with Sawyer Brown, 6 days on the Road, and Alan Jackson with the Hard Hat and Hammer as we reflect on the Labor Day long weekend and pay tribute to all the hardworking men and women with 620 CKRM.
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7: The pleasure is all mine. Thank you so much for giving us some of your time, and we hope you're enjoying the music as we're bringing to you the 25 Labor Day songs that we could come up with, or at least a few of them. There's a lot, but we've narrowed it down to 25, and this is to honor the hardworking men and women and those that put in the work to pay the bills and keep food on the table. I'm Colin Lovequist. Thank you so much for hanging out with us. And now we're going to bounce into the second half of the show, and we've got a lot of good songs still to come, all featured or based around work. This is a good one. A great Canadian band. This is High Valley and On the Combine. 620 CKRM, Crawford's No Frills, Country Music Rewind.

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Country Music Rewind with Colin Lovequist on 620 CKRM. This weekend, 1999, number 11.

0: Just a great song from even a better guy. I truly admire John Conley, one of my all-time favorites. That's Working Man. And John Conley knows a thing or two about work. He's helped out with Farm Aid. He's helped out with the Fallen Soldier Program. He's done a lot of philanthropy and has given back. And he himself still farming.
1: So are you still farming, John? You still have the farms in Tennessee and Kentucky?
2: I do. Live on 75 acres or so in Tennessee. Still have 250 acres in Kentucky and run some cattle up there.

0: It's very possible that I'm going to, get rid of the cattle and keep the land or whatever, but it's very hard to operate, you know, at a 200-mile distance and keep up with what's going on the way I like. So I'm probably just going to kind of move what I do to Tennessee only, and something I can keep my own hand and eye on, if you will.
1: But cattle prices the way they are right now, they're setting records up here in Canada. I would imagine you're getting good prices there as well.
0: Absolutely.
1: I'm thinking you should keep the cattle to, subsidize the careers.
0: Right. Well, finally, in my lifetime, that might be even possible, because, usually cattle prices and the prices for all of the commodities end up swinging up and down so radically. And, of course, it'll happen with cattle again. It'll come down at some point in time. We don't know when. But it has been a nice time of high prices for an extended period for a change.
1: John Conley, the working man. He's always on the go. Still plays the Opry now and then. I'm calling Lovequist. This is another big hit. This is Aaron Tippin. Perfect way to start off the top 10 of our 25 Labor Day songs for this Labor Day long weekend. This is the working man's PhD. Yeah, this is one of those songs he's got to sing at every show. And it's a song about skilled laborers without four-year degrees who learned plenty the hard way, is stated in one of his best singles. Have a listen.

We're throwing in the cassette and hitting rewind. Country Music Rewind with Colin Lovequist on 620 CKRM. This weekend, 1999, number 9.

Kathy Mattea, 18 Wheels and a Dozen Roses, your number 9 song on our 25 songs for the Labor Day long weekend, courtesy of Crawford's No Frills. Check out the site, nofrills.ca. Also in there, Aaron Tippin, The Working Man's PhD. Gotta love Kathy Mattea. I love that song, and that was a big hit for Kathy Mattea, and she's had a few in her career, but that song about a retiring truck driver that comes home to his loving wife, this time for keeps. How about some more Alan Jackson? In at number 8, this is a song that he wrote because of the hometown memories that he had made. And he can't fully revisit his hometown because a lot of the stores, a lot of the mom and pop businesses have been snuffed out because of the massive chain stores. So he thought, you know, I got to write a song about it. And what a song it was. This one is called Little Man. Here's Alan Jackson. 620 CKRM, your Crawford's No Frills Country Music

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This weekend, 1999, number 7.

0: another little piece of Canadian history, a song about all those hardworking coal miners. Rita McNeil with The Men of the Deep, The Working Man. That was a great song for Rita McNeil. And up to her last breath, she was still working the road, doing the concerts, the shows. And if she wasn't on the road, she was usually found at her tea house, working there.
1: For the listeners that don't know about the Tea Room, what is it?
2: Well, it's a little tea shop I opened up in Big Pond, which is a small village in Cape Breton. And it's been going for 25 years, and it's amazing the amount of people who pass through from all over and find this tea room, which is sort of out of the way. And we have a seasonal operation from June to mid-October, and we're just a going concern. So I'm always grateful when the folks do drop by and they're able to partake in the goodies that we have and some conversation. And I find that the past summer I've been there a fair bit, so it's been a lot of fun for me.
1: Now, I got to ask you this question. Does the tea room subsidize the touring, or does the touring subsidize the tea room?
2: Well, it's certainly a tourist-based tea room, but we have a lot of local folks that support it as well, and it does rely on tourism a great deal, but we've been very fortunate that people do seek it out, and we have no complaints so far.
0: Well, a lot of history there, and I'm just joking. I know a lot of our fans of Rita McNeil know about the tea room, and they should stop in next time they're through. She is a sweetheart. Rita McNeil, number 7, Working Man with The Men of the Deep. I'm calling Lovequist. We're going to take a break, pay the bills, a little paperwork. We're coming back with the hardworking man. Brooks and Dunn is next.
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0: And women too.
1: There you go. The hard working man and women too. Brooks and Dunn. 620 CKRM. Crawford's No Frills Country Music Rewind, the Labor Day edition, as we reflect on all the hard working men and women. We appreciate all those that put in the long weeks and try to make ends meet. When it comes to being touring warriors, nobody can touch the group Alabama. And Randy Owen talked to us one time and reflected on the band's career.
2: You know, we've done a lot of things, I think, in our career by pure accident, by following our hearts and just our simple feelings that worked out for us. And I don't think there were any real huge game plans put together, although we did plan on being successful in the music, and we did record songs and music that we liked a lot. There's been a lot of luck involved. We've been very lucky to stay healthy and do the music that we like and have fans respond and identify with.

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3: 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The United Steelworkers Local 5890 encourages everyone to wear an orange shirt on September 30th as a way to honor and show respect for all those impacted by this injustice.
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0: What a great song. And we could just not do this countdown without featuring Loretta Lynn and the Coal Miner's Daughter. That's your number four song on the top 25 Labor Day songs for this weekend, on this date. And Loretta Lynn grew up very poor, but it also molded her personality and molded her character.
1: But it made me a better person. I think it made me realize the bad times. My kids don't know what bad times were. And I think the first two remembered, but the rest of them would not ever dream what bad times were. But you know, after I got married, I really understood what my mother and daddy went through, because I really didn't know how hard times were till I had to go through the same thing with my kids.
0: Just remember that if you've got a job, you're not satisfied with it, or you're looking for a change of pace, or your employer doesn't really notice you or accommodate you or help out, or just if it's one of those jobs that's a dead end, there's no place to go, and you're not making good money, there's always one song that you can sing. Take this.

0: Well, if you want to talk about hardworking people, there she is. Dolly Parton, one of the hardest working entertainers around since she started way back when moving to Nashville. In fact, during her graduation speech, she told everybody that she was going to Nashville to become a big star. And to be a woman going to Nashville in the 60s, that was scary because it was a male-dominated presence in the industry, and just to get recognized was so hard to do so. But Dolly put in the time, the effort. She made all the right connections, the networking, and she has made a beautiful career out of what she loves to do. And she talks about, well, her longevity and just lasting this long.
1: I've seen it through all these changes. I mean, I've been at this for 60 years. I started singing locally on radio and television when I was 10. So, but I've been in Nashville for 52 years singing, you know, professionally. So I've been at it a long time. So I was here in the early days when Willie Nelson had a short haircut and no beard.
0: She is one fun, classy, hardworking lady. 9 to 5. Big hit. Great song for our top 25 Labor Day Classic Long Weekend Special with the Crawfords No Frills Country Music Rewind. We're coming up to the number one song. Any idea what we chose or picked? We'll let you chew on it for a bit.
2: The roots of the modern pride movement in the province began with a quiet, courageous step during the summer of 1971. I'm Stephen Wilson, and this is 100 Years of CKRM. A simple classified ad placed in an alternative newspaper sparked a social revolution. 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
0: Well, it is time for your number one song, or at least the song that we felt would be the most important for this Labor Day long weekend as we are celebrating the hardworking men and women. And we thank you so much for everything you do. And we just want to observe and let you know that we appreciate you. And we're always thinking about those that are working hard. This guy, he's pretty much the definition of hardworking. And The Hag wrapped up many themes common in these songs, 40-hour work weeks, wild weekends, dreams of getting away from it all, into the ultimate working person's anthem. And it's our number one song for the Labor Day long weekend, Crawford's No Frills Country Music Rewind. This is Merle Haggard and those Working Man Blues. 620 CKRM. It's it.

0: this song for the working man.
1: Merle Haggard, The Working Man Blues, and that was our number one song for our Crawford's No Frills Country Music Rewind. 25 songs for the Labor Day long weekend, and there were a lot of songs to pick and choose from, but we thought that song pretty much encompasses it all. Working Man Blues. And we got to thank everybody that joined us. And we want to let you know that country music throughout the decades has not only embraced its working class roots, but it's made a point to praise them. So yeah, work is tough. We all have to do it or go through it. Most of us do. Wear it as a badge of pride, because there's a lot of country songs devoted to the working class. And after all, you are the core audience. So thank you for your work. It's a weekend to celebrate and a holiday to honor hardworking men and women this Labor Day long weekend. Crawford's No Frills Country Music Rewind.
2: From the National Newsroom of the Canadian Press, I'm David Augustine. U.S. envoys Steve Witkoff and Jared Kushner are now in Russia, hoping to work out a deal. Russian President Vladimir Putin has ordered a 72-hour pause in strikes on Kyiv ahead of the visit. The envoys' trip come as both sides recently escalated aerial attacks.
3: Zelensky saying that the two airports that Kushner and Witkoff could be using to travel to Ukraine were struck overnight in what Zelensky called a deliberate and targeted attack. Now, President Zelensky said that Ukraine would, quote, ensure the normal functioning of Russian airspace so that the negotiators can arrive safely, he said, and he pledged that there will be no more airstrikes from our side, and he called on Russia to do the same. The word from Russia is that Putin ordered the country's military to pause airstrikes on Kyiv for 3 days starting at midnight.
2: That was ABC's Marcus Moore reporting. The Canadian International Air Show opened in Toronto today, featuring what will be the Snowbirds' final performance over the city for several years. The team will be grounded after the 2026 season as its aging CT-114 Tudor jets are replaced by new CT-157 Siskin II aircraft. Hundreds gathered along the CNE grounds to watch aircraft ranging from Second World War era fighters to modern jets fly over Lake Ontario. The Snowbirds have performed about 2,700 shows since 1971, with their final appearance set for November 15th at the Grey Cup in Calgary. Canada's wool producers are looking to untangle themselves from the United States.
4: The U.S. has imposed 50% tariffs on greasy wool imports, as well as some finished wool products. Greasy wool is the raw, unwashed product after a sheep is shorn. Canada lacks the large-scale industrial processing of the U.S. and other countries. That means Canadian producers often rely on foreign mills to transform greasy wool into yarn and other products. More and more Canadian producers are now shipping their raw wool to China and the Czech Republic to evade American tariffs. The chair of the Canadian Wool Council says it comes at a time when wool prices are already on the rise. Jason White, The Canadian Press.
2: Restaurateurs in Regina are celebrating the promotion of a pizza style the city can claim as its own. Tourism Regina has launched new merchandise, including keychains and t-shirts that depict a pizza logo in its famous square shape. Jim Baton, the owner of Tumblr's Pizza, says Regina pizza may not be for everyone at first.
5: Regina style isn't Italian style. No disrespect to the Italians. That is a different ball game altogether. And a lot of people, when they first see it, they go, oh, I don't know. Because they see the people on the internet, they're taking a slice of pizza, folding it, and then having a bite of it. That would never happen with our pizza. You need two hands to bring it up to your mouth and to bite it.
2: Baton says it's about time the city promoted its namesake pizza. It originated in 1970 when Greek immigrant brothers opened their first restaurant in the city. This is the Canadian Press. In sports, the Toronto Blue Jays are riding a three-game winning streak entering tonight's game against the Royals in Kansas City. Toronto won the opener of the three-game series 9-2 last night and sits one game behind Cleveland for the final American League wildcard spot. There are no CFL games on the schedule today. The league-leading Alouettes took down the BC Lions 37-30 last night in Montreal. Play will return tomorrow this Labor Day weekend, with the Saskatchewan Roughriders hosting the Winnipeg Blue Bombers. FIFA President Gianni Infantino declined to answer questions about his future as he arrived at the opening of the Under-20 Women's World Cup while under continuing pressure since abandoning his plan to sell off World Cup profits. And Mali pulled off the first stunner of the FIBA Women's Basketball World Cup by shocking Spain 82-73 today. It was only the second win ever in tournament history for the African country, which previously beat Senegal in overtime in the 2010 edition. From the Canadian Press, I'm David Augustine.
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1: Heading into the weekend with quiet weather as high pressure dominates the pattern into tomorrow, but an area of low pressure developing to our south down in the States will be a slow mover and is expected to bring some steadier rainfall late Sunday night into Monday along with brisk winds. It'll stay unsettled and it'll trend cooler as we step into early next week. It looks like a clear, quiet night tonight with a low of 14, southeast winds at 6, gusting to 16, chance of rainfall 0, mostly sunny, 29 on Saturday, north and northeast winds at 13 to 22, chance of rainfall 0. Partly cloudy Saturday night, a low of 15, chance of precipitation 20%, north and northeast winds at 16 to 25. Partly sunny with a risk of spotty showers on Sunday, chance of rain 40%, a high of 24. Rain late Sunday night. It'll be windy with periods of rain on Labor Day, a high of 18. Isolated showers on Tuesday with a high of 17. With your 620 CKRM Precision Weather Forecast, I'm meteorologist Russ Murley.

old man's face. Front page obituary, he was a millionaire. He left his fortune to some guy he barely knew. His kids were mad as hell.

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1: 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On behalf of the team, we want to wish CKRM a happy 100th birthday. Thanks for bringing the great music and all the great

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2: 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I'm an ex-broadcaster from CKRM from the years 74 to 78, in around there. And I'd like to wish everybody happy anniversary for 100 years.
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